0: Here is your KSST KRVA FM weather forecast. Rain showers likely continuing through the overnight hours. Some storms still could be severe. Large hail, damaging winds going to be the main threats here. We'll see the morning low drop down to about 64 degrees. Clouds through mid-morning. Any rain shower should end shortly after sunrise. A gradual clearing. Monday's high 75. Tuesday, sunshine and a high.
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12: The Sulphur Springs Wildcats baseball team was eliminated from the playoffs by the Lindale Eagles Saturday, losing in the third game of a best-of-three area round series 5-3. In a game heard on KSST, the Wildcats led 3-2 going to the top of the seventh inning. Starting pitcher Alex Whittle had to be lifted after pitching 5 2/3 innings because of a UIL rule that pitchers can't throw more than 110 pitches in a series. Corbin Argenbright got the last hitter of the sixth inning out, but Lindale scored 3 in the top of the seventh off of Argenbright, Deacon Carpenter, and Ty Bradford. The Eagles were aided by a wild pitch, a hit batter, and a throwing error in the inning. Whittle gave up 2 runs, 3 hits, struck out 8, and walked 1 before leaving the game. The Wildcats took a 1-0 lead in the bottom of the first when Sam Gamblin drove in Lane Faust with a single. They scored 2 in the fifth to take a 3-2 lead on a 2-run double by Faust. Sulphur Springs finished 21-11-1 under head coach Colt Gresham. They defeated Caddo Mills 2 straight games in a bi-district playoff. The Lady Cats softball team was eliminated in the regional semifinals by Prosper Richland, losing 3-1 and 2-1 Wednesday and Thursday night. Listen for local news, weather, and sports around the clock on KSST.
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13: 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Maybe.

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3: The House has scheduled a vote to permanently allow the year-round sale of E15 on Wednesday.
4: Brian Glenn, Director of Government Affairs at the American Farm Bureau Federation, says this fix is necessary because of outdated language in the Clean Air Act, which only allows for year-round sale of E10 ethanol, but science has proven that E15 is just as safe.
5: The entire fuel and agriculture supply chain need Congress to permanently fix this outdated section of the Clean Air Act to instill certainty for both farmers and fuel providers.
4: Glenn said approving year-round E15 would be a win for farmers and consumers at the nation's gas pumps.
5: So authorizing permanent E15 could increase demand for corn by up to 2.4 billion bushels a year. E15 saves drivers 10 to 30 cents per gallon.
4: Chad Smith, Washington.
3: And with an Ag Minute, I'm Chelsea Wade, TSN News.
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0: Here is your KSST KRVA FM weather forecast. Rain showers likely continuing through the overnight hours. Some storms still could be severe. Large hail, damaging winds going to be the main threats here. We'll see the morning low drop down to about 64 degrees. Clouds through mid-morning. Any rain shower should end shortly after sunrise. A gradual clearing. Monday's high 75. Tuesday, sunshine and a high.
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4: With an Ag Minute, I'm Chelsea Wade. Researchers are learning more about how bird flu may spread between dairy cattle and farm to farm, though experts stress the overall risk to the public remains low.
5: The small study looking at data from 14 California dairy farms finds that bird flu gets to the air from the breath of infected cows and also in the parlor where they are milked. Veterinarian Jason Lombard at Colorado State University explains.
6: It's very difficult to figure out how this virus moves.
5: He says there's a lot of the virus in the milk from infected cows, but
6: we've got ways to safeguard that milk for human consumption through pasteurization and to the calves as well.
5: Researchers say there's a need for strategies to help keep H1N1 from spreading within a herd and to humans. Allison Keyes, CBS News.
4: The findings published in a biology journal are the first that have shown H1N1 can be found in the air. This has been an Ag Minute. I'm Chelsea Wade, TSN News.
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2: 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This weekend news update brought to you by Farm Country of Sulphur Springs.
3: The U.S. State Department is preparing to revoke the passports of thousands of Americans who owe large amounts of unpaid child support, making a significant expansion of federal enforcement efforts. Officials confirmed that the policy will take effect Friday and will initially target individuals with debts of $100,000 or more. According to data provided by the Department of Health and Human Services, approximately 2,700 passport holders fall into that category. The move builds on a long-standing federal law that allows the government to deny or revoke passports for individuals with overdue child support. Until now, enforcement has largely been limited to cases where individuals applied for passport renewals or other services. Under the updated approach, federal agencies will proactively identify delinquent parents and initiate revocations without waiting for them to interact with the system. Officials say the goal is to increase compliance with child support obligations. The policy is expected to broaden significantly in the coming months. While the initial phase focuses on those owing six-figure sums, authorities plan to expand the enforcement to include those who owe more than $2,500. The government has long used passport restrictions as a tool to recover unpaid child support. Using travel restrictions as a key lever to ensure parents meet their financial responsibilities.
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0: Here is your KSST KRVA FM weather forecast. Rain showers likely continuing through the overnight hours. Some storms still could be severe. Large hail, damaging winds going to be the main threats here. We'll see the morning low drop down to about 64 degrees. Clouds through mid-morning. Any rain shower should end shortly after sunrise. A gradual clearing. Monday's high 75. Tuesday, sunshine and a high.
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0: Bigelow has sold more than 85 million singles worldwide. 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
1: 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And the Copa, Copa Cabana.
0: Well, we've got you covered. You're in the middle of a Looks Like We Made It weekend. Here, have another one of Barry Manilow's greatest hits.
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1: 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This weekend news update brought to you by Farm Country of Sulphur Springs.
2: The United States State Department is preparing to revoke the passports of thousands of Americans who owe large amounts of unpaid child support. This marks a significant expansion of federal enforcement efforts. Officials confirmed this week that the policy will take effect and will target initially those individuals that owe $100,000 or more. According to data provided by the Department of Health and Human Services, approximately 2,700 passport holders fall into that category. This latest move is building on a long-standing federal law enacted back in 1996 that allows the government to deny or revoke passports for individuals with overdue child support. They say the goal is to increase compliance with child support obligations by attaching consequences to unpaid debts. The policy also raises practical concerns for affected individuals, namely those whose passports are revoked while they're out of the country. They'll be required to obtain emergency travel documents from the United States embassies in order to return home. But since this program began in the late 1990s, they say it's helped collect hundreds of millions of dollars in overdue payments, as the threat of losing international travel privileges provides a strong incentive for paying that overdue child support.
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0: Here is your KSST KRVA FM weather forecast. Rain showers likely continuing through the overnight hours. Some storms still could be severe. Large hail damaging winds going to be the main threats here. We'll see the morning low drop down to about 64 degrees. Clouds through mid-morning. Any rain shower should end shortly after sunrise. A gradual clearing. Monday's high 75. Tuesday, sunshine and a high.
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2: The Sulphur Springs Wildcats baseball team was eliminated from the playoffs by the Lyndale Eagles Saturday, losing in the third game of a best-of-three area round series 5-3. In a game heard on KSST, the Wildcats led 3-2 going to the top of the seventh inning. Starting pitcher Alex Whittle had to be lifted after pitching 5 2/3 innings because of a UIL rule that pitchers can't throw more than 110 pitches in a series. Corbin Argenbright got the last hitter of the sixth inning out, but Lyndale scored 3 in the top of the seventh off of Argenbright, Deacon Carpenter, and Ty Bradford. The Eagles were aided by a wild pitch, a hit batter, and a throwing error in the inning. Whittle gave up 2 runs, 3 hits, struck out 8, and walked 1 before leaving the game. The Wildcats took a 1-0 lead in the bottom of the first when Sam Gamblin drove in Lane Faust with a single. They scored 2 in the fifth to take a 3-2 lead on a 2-run double by Faust. Sulphur Springs finished 21-11-1 under head coach Colt Gresham. They defeated Caddo Mills 2 straight games in a bi-district playoff. The Lady Cats softball team was eliminated in the regional semifinals by Prosper Richland, losing 3-1 and 2-1 Wednesday and Thursday night. 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
3: As a member of the Texas Association of Broadcasters and the Texas State Network, KSST's tradition of integrity in news remains a top priority. 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
1: Here is your KSST KRVA FM weather forecast. Rain showers likely continuing through the overnight hours. Some storms still could be severe. Large hail, damaging winds going to be the main threats here. We'll see the morning low drop down to about 64 degrees. Clouds through mid-morning. Any rain shower should end shortly after sunrise. A gradual clearing. Monday's high 75. Tuesday, sunshine and a high.
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1: Here is your KSST KRVA FM weather forecast. Rain showers likely continuing through the overnight hours. Some storms still could be severe. Large hail, damaging winds going to be the main threats here. We'll see the morning low drop down to about 64 degrees. Clouds through mid-morning. Any rain shower should end shortly after sunrise. A gradual clearing. Monday's high 75. Tuesday, sunshine and a high.
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4: The Sulphur Springs Wildcats baseball team was eliminated from the playoffs by the Lindale Eagles Saturday, losing in the third game of a best-of-three area round series 5-3 in a game heard on KSST. The Wildcats led 3-2 going to the top of the seventh inning. Starting pitcher Alex Whittle had to be lifted after pitching 5 2/3 innings because of a UIL rule that pitchers can't throw more than 110 pitches in a series. Corbin Argenbright got the last hitter of the sixth inning out, but Lindale scored 3 in the top of the seventh off of Argenbright, Deacon Carpenter, and Ty Bradford. The Eagles were aided by a wild pitch, a hit batter, and a throwing error in the inning. Whittle gave up 2 runs, 3 hits, struck out 8, and walked 1 before leaving the game. The Wildcats took a 1-0 lead in the bottom of the first when Sam Gamblin drove in Lane Faust with a single. They scored 2 in the fifth to take a 3-2 lead on a 2-run double by Faust. Sulphur Springs finished 21-11-1 under head coach Colt Gresham. They defeated Caddo Mills 2 straight games in a bi-district playoff. The Lady Cats softball team was eliminated in the regional semifinals by Prosper Richland, losing 3-1 and 2-1 Wednesday and Thursday night. 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
1: Here is your KSST KRVA FM weather forecast. Rain showers likely continuing through the overnight hours. Some storms still could be severe. Large hail, damaging winds going to be the main threats here. We'll see the morning low drop down to about 64 degrees. Clouds through mid-morning. Any rain shower should end shortly after sunrise. A gradual clearing. Monday's high 75. Tuesday, sunshine and a high.
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4: 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It appears by its own numbers, the U.S. government seems insolvent. It's reported that the Treasury shows about $6 trillion in assets and over $47 trillion in liabilities. 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
5: The Sulphur Springs Wildcats baseball team was eliminated from the playoffs by the Lyndale Eagles Saturday, losing in the third game of a best-of-three area round series 5-3. In a game heard on KSST, the Wildcats led 3-2 going to the top of the seventh inning. Starting pitcher Alex Whittle had to be lifted after pitching 5 2/3 innings because of a UIL rule that pitchers can't throw more than 110 pitches in a series. Corbin Argenbright got the last hitter of the sixth inning out, but Lyndale scored 3 in the top of the seventh off of Argenbright, Deacon Carpenter, and Ty Bradford. The Eagles were aided by a wild pitch, a hit batter, and a throwing error in the inning. Whittle gave up 2 runs, 3 hits, struck out 8, and walked 1 before leaving the game. The Wildcats took a 1-0 lead in the bottom of the first when Sam Gamblin drove in Lane Faust with a single. They scored 2 in the fifth to take a 3-2 lead on a 2-run double by Faust. Sulphur Springs finished 21-11-1 under head coach Colt Gresham. They defeated Caddo Mills 2 straight games in a bi-district playoff. The Lady Cats softball team was eliminated in the regional semifinals by Prosper Richland, losing 3-1 and 2-1 Wednesday and Thursday night. Listen for local news, weather, and sports around the clock on KSST.
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1: Here is your KSST KRVA FM weather forecast. Rain showers likely continuing through the overnight hours. Some storms still could be severe. Large hail, damaging winds going to be the main threats here. We'll see the morning low drop down to about 64 degrees. Clouds through mid-morning. Any rain shower should end shortly after sunrise. A gradual clearing. Monday's high 75. Tuesday, sunshine and a high.
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6: Here's a look at work planned in the district for the week starting May 11th, 2026 for Texas Department of Transportation, TxDOT. These schedules are subject to change due to weather conditions, equipment failure, or other unforeseen issues. Motorists are advised to remain alert and pay special attention to all signs, barricades, and traffic controls, and reduce their speed as they approach and travel through work zones. They should also avoid distractions such as cell phones, eating, drinking, or car audio or navigation systems. In Hopkins County on State Highway 19 from Interstate 30 to Raines County line, crews will be installing mailboxes and working on miscellaneous work items. In Franklin County on FM 21 from State Highway 37 to Titus County line, crews will be rehabbing the existing road. Watch for temporary traffic signals within the work area. Expect slower moving traffic. In Hopkins County on State Highway 19 at US 67, crews will be working on the pavement joints in the intersection. There will be daily lane closures during the repair process. In Hopkins County, Broadway Bridge at Interstate 30, beginning June 1st, the bridge will be closed to through traffic for 21 days. The bridge deck will be resurfaced and allowed to cure before being reopened to traffic.
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1: Here is your KSST KRVA FM weather forecast. Rain showers likely continuing through the overnight hours. Some storms still could be severe. Large hail damaging winds going to be the main threats here. We'll see the morning low drop down to about 64 degrees. Clouds through mid-morning. Any rain shower should end shortly after sunrise. A gradual clearing. Monday's high 75. Tuesday, sunshine and a high.
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6: The U.S. State Department is preparing to revoke the passports of thousands of Americans who owe large amounts of unpaid child support, making a significant expansion of federal enforcement efforts. Officials confirmed that the policy will take effect Friday and will initially target individuals with debts of $100,000 or more. According to data provided by the Department of Health and Human Services, approximately 2,700 passport holders fall into that category. The move builds on a long-standing federal law that allows the government to deny or revoke passports for individuals with overdue child support. Until now, enforcement has largely been limited to cases where individuals applied for passport renewals or other services. Under the updated approach, federal agencies will proactively identify delinquent parents and initiate revocations without waiting for them to interact with the system. Officials say the goal is to increase compliance with child support obligations. The policy is expected to broaden significantly in the coming months. While the initial phase focuses on those owing six-figure sums, authorities plan to expand the enforcement to include those who owe more than $2,500. The government has long used passport restrictions as a tool to recover unpaid child support. Using travel restrictions as a key lever to ensure parents meet their financial responsibilities.
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1: So early.
0: Yes, it is. Pour yourself a cup of coffee, go out and gather those eggs, and get ready for the early bird news

0: Bridge Assistance Program Update. I'm Jessica Domel with Washington Ag Watch on the Texas Farm Bureau Radio Network. The U.S. Department of Agriculture has approved and distributed more than $9.7 billion in Farmer Bridge Assistance Program payments. The payments are designed to provide a bridge to help farmers stay afloat as they suffer from higher input costs and low commodity prices until the point in time when the increased reference prices promised in the One Big Beautiful Bill Act take effect. Richard Fordyce, USDA Undersecretary for Farm Production and Conservation, joins us for an update on the overall program.
1: It's an $11 billion program. We still have applications to get through and to get approved. You know, not sure if we'll actually hit the $11 billion, but we'll be close. Again, lots of positive responses from folks that I talk to around the country. Dollars that have come in a meaningful time that really have made a difference. In that same funding, so $11 billion for FBA, we had $1 billion for the Assistance for Specialty Crop Farmers, ASCF. We just closed acreage reporting for specialty crop farmers. We will now be able to calculate the universe of acres that are specialty crop acres and be able to then determine what the payment rates will be per acre by crop. And as you can imagine, that's going to be a little more of a lift than FBA because we just have so many more crops that are considered under the Assistance for Specialty Crop Farmers. But that will be coming out soon. That announcement will be. And hopefully sign up will begin pretty quickly. And I don't have a date. I don't have a timeline for that, but hopefully very quickly.
0: USDA has approved more than 508,000 applications for assistance so far, including 25,000 applications from Texans. For the Texas Farm Bureau Radio Network, I'm Jessica Domel.
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3: 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Composer Irving Berlin was born on this day in 1888, and Minnesota became the 32nd state to join the Union on this day 168 years ago. Weather lore says today marks the beginning of a period ruled by the three chilly saints. May 11th through the 13th are the feast days for a trio of relatively obscure saints, most noted for a cold snap that often occurs around this time. Elsewhere, they're known as the Ice Saints, Frost Saints, or Iceman Days. The cold snap attributed to them was once so predictable that farmers would delay planting until the three chilly saints had passed. Some cultures also attribute a late frost to St. Boniface Day on May 14th. And that is your Old Farmer's Almanac Radio Report. 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

0: the Texas State Network. Welcome to Texas in the Morning. Coming up,
1: I'm Chris Fox. Former Tarrant County GOP Chair Beau French finds himself in a primary runoff to be the next railroad commissioner. I've got new poll numbers.
2: I'm Alan Skye. You can see the receipt for the Statue of Liberty and Thomas Edison's patent for the light bulb here in Texas. I'll tell you where coming up.
3: Well, severe weather moving out of the state during the morning hours. And what's the new work week have in store for us? I'm meteorologist Dan Brunoff. Forecast coming up.
0: Later, Mike Rogers has the other side of the news, and Adam C. is at the TSN Sports Desk. Good morning, I'm Steve Randall. Our top story, a victim's father says the Perryton ISD in the Panhandle knew about and ignored sexual abuse committed by a former coach.
4: Former Perryton football coach Cole Underwood was convicted after having sex with the victim at least 10 times and is serving a 30-year sentence in federal prison. KVII Television in Amarillo reports that the lawsuit against the school district filed by the victim's father argues that there were numerous warning signs. The father claims at least 53 reports and or complaints were made about Underwood's behavior before he was arrested. But the Perryton ISD claims the victim's father was family friends with Underwood and knew about the rumors and allegations. The district has filed a motion for the lawsuit to be dismissed. John Mark Dempsey, TSN News.
0: The University of Texas at Arlington has announced that it's eliminating some of its degree programs and consolidating some others.
5: UTA officials say they looked at student demand, post-graduation outcomes, and financial efficiency and decided to eliminate or merge 8 academic programs. They're eliminating the bachelor's program for art history and a master's program in sustainable building technology. The school has also been offering separate Bachelor of Arts and Bachelor of Science degrees in chemistry, geology, and mathematics, which will be consolidated. The changes only apply to new students. All currently enrolled and admitted students will be able to complete their degrees without disruption. Stephen Pickering, TSN News.
0: Bryan ISD school board members have decided to offer online classes starting in the next school year, joining more than 200 public school districts across the state of Texas. Superintendent Ginger Carabine says she has received more calls this year from parents seeking online options for their children.
6: A lot of our homeschool parents have really asked about the opportunities too. They want to learn at home, but they want to be able to come into our schools and take our welding courses or be involved with FFA or to play baseball.
0: The third-party company hired to do the online instruction will be paid a base rate of $2,900 per student. And board members are told that once there will be a reorganization of BISB's central office administrators to accommodate that new option. And the former chair of the Tarrant County Republican Party, Beau French, finds himself trailing incumbent Jim Wright in the polls in their runoff for the GOP nomination for Railroad Commissioner. TSN's Chris Fox has the latest numbers.
1: First, the Railroad Commission has nothing to do with railroads. It regulates the oil and gas industry. In the Republican primary, incumbent Commissioner Jim Wright beat Beau French by 0.4%. The two now face a May 26th runoff. According to the latest poll out of the University of Houston, Wright has increased his lead to 7%, 35% to 28%. Political scientist Mark Jones conducted the survey.
7: This will be a race where advertising is likely to play an outsized role, given that half of voters have no idea who these two candidates are.
1: The winner faces Houston Democrat State Rep. John Rosenthal in November. Early voting runs from Monday, May 18th through Friday, May 22nd. In Austin, Chris Fox, TSN News.
0: And now a follow-up to a story we've been following for you. State health officials have temporarily waived the hardwired internet requirement the Texas summer camps have been struggling to meet. But for some camp owners, the move comes too late.
8: You have camps like Oak Haven who overtly stated we're closing because of these two, the House and the Senate bills.
0: Ed Walker, who heads the Christian Camp and Conference Association, says that many of these properties are so far out in the wild that it would cost millions of dollars just to run internet cables. The Department of State Health Services agreed. Their new rules are that camps with multiple broadband internet connections can operate this summer without fiber optic connections. For the first time, Brazos County is a recipient of the Governor's Semiconductor Innovation Grant Fund.
9: Texas A&M is getting $13 million towards a $28 million expansion of the world's leading provider of testing the radiation resilience of space electronics. That's the definition of A&M's cyclotron building, as explained by Director Sherry Yanello to the Board of Regents 3 months ago.
10: The folks from physics come over and bring their electronics that they'll be putting in CERN experiments to see how those electronics will continue in that radiation field. So it really is everything from academic, commercial, military.
9: A total of 23 grants have been given in the last 15 months, totaling $413 million. Bill Oliver, TSN News.
0: And finally, America turns 250. That's right, 250 years this summer. And some of our most iconic documents are now on display at the George W. Bush Presidential Center right here in Dallas. Bush Library Director Pearl Ponce says that you can see the original text of Woodrow Wilson's speech to Congress on why we had to fight in World War I, our receipt for buying Alaska, and even Thomas Edison's application for a patent for a light.
11: First of all, the drawing's beautiful, but of course what it represents, which is this transition to a different type of technological age in the United States. And it turns out this is only one of about 1,000 of patents that Edison had.
0: The Bush Library has worked with the National Archives to put everything on display. The National Archives is trucking the documents all across America. So they'll stay at the Bush Library through May 21st, and then they're going to move to Austin to the LBJ Library. Coming up.
3: Well, some severe weather plagued a lot of Texas yesterday, eastern big country, heartland, through the northern hill country, and also into central Texas. What about today? Is it all gone? I'm meteorologist Dan Brunoff. Weather's next.
0: When Texas in the Morning continues.
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0: 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Here's TSN Chief Meteorologist Dan Brunoff.
3: Well, thank you so much. Good morning, everyone. Hope everyone had a great Mother's Day weekend. It's back to work, and well, the kids are just about out of school. I know the colleges are. And we had some rough weather across parts of the state yesterday with numerous hail and wind reports. There weren't any tornado reports. That's good news. But some hail across the eastern big country, heartland, not along 281, south of Interstate 20, saw hail bigger than golf balls. And that's severe weather moved into the hill country in central Texas overnight, and we're still seeing some showers and storms this morning. The severe thunderstorm watches have been allowed to expire there from Victoria up towards the Houston, Beaumont, Port Arthur area, but still got a pretty good cell heading through Beaumont here at this hour. Also, storms continue to move offshore from Victoria to Corpus, a line of storms that might hamper anybody, any mariners in these areas, with special marine warnings continuing along the mid and upper Texas coastal plain through late morning. Also, just general rain, welcome rain continues around the Laredo area. This will be moving towards the Falfurrias area and Kingsville, and we'll still see some scattered showers and storms across the Texas coast here through the day today, but the heavy rain and the severe threat is now gone. Been tracking a cold front that's moving down towards the lower Texas coast right now. Your winds will go northerly today, like everybody else across the state seeing, except they're veering more westerly in the northern panhandle, where we have some pretty dense fog up from Amarillo to Dalhart, and Amarillo up towards towards the Pampa area and Canadian, so be careful up there. Visibility in some areas have dropped to about a quarter of a mile, and temperatures are cool. Lubbock 52, Amarillo's at 46, and 50s prevail across the big country and also out into West Texas, and 50s up along the Red River, 60s elsewhere across the state. Still some 70s lingering at 76 in Galveston right now. All right, clouds. We're starting to see those clouds get out of here across the Red River Valley, up into the Panhandle. Once the fog lifts, you'll see some sunshine by mid-morning. And the general trend from northwest to southeast will be a decrease in cloud cover here throughout the day today, except along the Texas coast. You'll see the clouds around through most of the day, again, with those scattered showers. After that, the bigger weather story will be the building heat. Today's highs will still be pleasant, mainly in the mid-70s in the northeastern quadrant of the state, also down through the hill country, pushing 80 up into the Panhandle, West Texas, and the lower Rio Grande. We'll start to warm up into the 90s Panhandle, the South Plains on Tuesday, 80s elsewhere. Those 90s will kind of sit over the Panhandle and off the Caprock in West Texas on Wednesday. Those 90s will start to creep towards Dallas and Fort Worth, Austin and San Antonio, and eventually towards the Texas coast by the end of the week. I'm meteorologist Dan Brunoff in the TSN Forecast Center.
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19: Now more than ever, Texas energy security is national security. That's why Governor Greg Abbott and Lieutenant Governor Dan Patrick have endorsed Jim Wright's re-election to Railroad Commissioner. 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
21: I'm Adam C. with your Texas in the Morning Sports Report. The San Antonio Spurs took a loss in Game 4 against the Minnesota Timberwolves last night, 114-109. Anthony Edwards ran circles around San Antonio's defense, scoring 36 points along with grabbing 6 boards during the contest. As for the Spurs, De'Aaron Fox and Dylan Harper each scored 24 points to lead the team in scoring. Additionally, in the second quarter, Victor Wembanyama was ejected after receiving a flagrant 2 foul for elbowing Wolves center Naz Reid. Due to the foul, the NBA will review the incident and determine if Wemby should be suspended for Game 5. Here's what Mitch Johnson had to say when asked if a suspension is warranted.
22: No. Again, I don't even know the legality or the rules, but there was zero intent. They did what they did because of the outcome of the play. So be it, but to have anything on top of that I think would be ridiculous.
21: With a loss, the series is now tied at 2 games apiece and returns to San Antonio tomorrow night for Game 5. Tip-off is scheduled for 7, and coverage will be provided by NBC and Peacock. The Texas Rangers picked up a series win against the Chicago Cubs yesterday, shutting them out 3-0. The game was a pitcher's duel, and Jacob deGrom came out on top, throwing 7 scoreless innings and striking out 10 batters. Up 1-0 in the bottom of the 8th inning, Evan Carter hit a 2-run blast to give the Rangers a 3-run lead.
23: Here's the pitch.
2: swung on and a high fly ball to deep right field. Suzuki back in the corner at the wall. That ball is history.
4: Clips courtesy of Eric Nadell in the Rangers Radio Network. With a win, the Rangers shut out the Cubs for the second straight game and win the home series 2-1. They'll begin the second and final series of their current homestand tonight against the Arizona Diamondbacks. First pitch is scheduled for 7:05, and coverage will be provided by the Rangers Sports Network. The Houston Astros got shut out by the Cincinnati Reds yesterday, 5-0. The Astros' bats were abysmal, with the team combining for 3 hits on the day. As for the pitching, Kaiwei Tang started in a bullpen game, giving up 5 hits, 3 runs, and striking out 1 batter in 3 innings. With a loss, the Astros lose the road series 2-1. They'll be back at home tonight to begin their series against the Seattle Mariners. First pitch is set for 7:10, and coverage will be provided by the Space City Home Network and FS1. I'm Adam C., and this has been your Texas in the Morning Sports Report.
18: Coming up next, don't buy your poultry, rent it instead. I'm Mike Rogers. The story's coming up on the other side of the news. As Texas in the Morning continues.
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18: And now, TSN's Mike Rogers with the other side of the news.
25: You begin with one very simple premise about what people really like to eat.
26: People are very excited for food sources that are close to their table.
25: And what could be closer than their own backyard? Okay, maybe you don't have a chicken coop out back, but you could. Thanks to a company called Rent the Chicken, founded a couple of years ago in western Pennsylvania by Jen Tompkins and her husband.
26: We saw some information about chicken rentals, and we said, well, we can do that. We can build some coops and rent some chickens.
25: And that's exactly what they're doing. The coops, the chickens, and the chicken feed.
26: We have two options. We have a standard rental package with 2 chickens, and now a deluxe rental package with 4 chickens.
25: Now, that should give you plenty of eggs.
26: 2 chickens with the standard rental package produces about a dozen eggs a week.
25: So 4 chickens is 2 dozen eggs. Is there a lot of work involved in this?
26: Actually, no. It's typically less work than having a dog.
25: Not that a few customers don't bail after a couple of weeks.
26: We call that chickening out.
25: There are no roosters involved here, right?
26: There's no roosters are necessary for the rent-a-chicken program. Roosters just make a lot of racket.
25: Stupid roosters. And the prices are pretty reasonable. $350 for 2 hens and $550 for 4. And that's for 6 months. Do you ever worry that any of your customers might get tired of the eggs and want to make some chicken and dumplings?
26: Actually, actually, most of our customers are very concerned with what happens to the chickens at the end of the rental period.
25: Fact is, a lot of Jen's customers have become very attached to their hens.
26: Oh, many people have. They really do love their chickens.
25: To the point that many people actually name them.
26: We have chickens named Elsa and Anna.
25: Those would be the frozen chickens.
26: Yeah, but please don't freeze our chickens.
25: And I'm Mike Rogers with the other side of the news on TSN.
18: And now, making news beyond the Lone Star State, Iran and the United States have reached an impasse again over how to end their war. The ceasefire is growing and increasingly shaky, with the two sides exchanging fire in recent days, ships in Gulf states being targeted, and fighting flaring between Israel and Lebanese Hezbollah. A French woman and two Americans have tested positive or showed symptoms of hantavirus. Authorities announced new cases as nations around the world repatriate passengers from that cruise ship. And the plane carrying 17 Americans exposed to the hantavirus on that cruise ship has arrived at Epley Airfield in Omaha, Nebraska. One of those Americans has tested positive, but not showing any symptoms. And the remains of a U.S. soldier missing during military exercises in Morocco has been recovered in the Atlantic Ocean. First Lieutenant Kendrick Lamont Jr., a 27-year-old air defense artillery officer. And our top story, the father of a sexual abuse victim is suing Parrington ISD, claiming officials knew about and ignored numerous warnings about former football coach Colt Underwood. He was convicted of having sex with an underage victim at least 10 times and is now serving a 30-year federal prison sentence. Lawsuit says 53 reports or complaints were made about Underwood's behavior before his arrest. Parrington ISD denies the claims. This is Texas in the Morning. I'm Steve Randall, TSN News.
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10: TSN News, I'm Chelsea Wade, and this is a Lone Star Farm and Ranch report for Monday, May 11th.
3: Well, severe weather moving out of the state during the morning hours, and what's the new work week have in store for us? I'm meteorologist Dan Brunoff. Forecast coming up.
10: We also have a complete market recap coming up. The latest U.S. Drought Monitor map almost looks like someone took a hole punch to parts of Texas. Areas that saw the heaviest spring rains are now showing pockets of improvement surrounded by darker drought conditions. That's especially noticeable from north and central Texas down through parts of the Hill Country where recent storm tracks line up closely with areas showing drought relief on the map. It's a pretty clear picture of how localized this year's rainfall has been. According to the latest drought data, conditions have improved across across parts of Central and the Big Country and Concho Valley. After several rounds of heavy rain during late April and early May, the most significant improvement has come in the higher drought categories, with the amount of Texas classified in extreme or an exceptional drought. Those conditions continue to shrink. Some parts of the state are now even considered drought-free after months of widespread dryness. San Antonio, Houston, and parts of North Texas all picked up well above normal rainfall over the past several weeks, but the map also shows how even the recovery has been. While the rain carved out noticeable areas of improvement across Central and East Texas, the Panhandle largely missed out, and drought conditions there have continued to worsen. Forecasters say it will likely take several more months of steady rainfall to fully recharge soils, lakes, and groundwater supply statewide, but we're ending the end of the spring season. Fertilizer prices are trending higher even as farmers look to next year. Arlen Suderman, chief economist for StoneX, says news headlines make the market even more volatile.
9: It's been a headline-driven market. Certainly each day, the first thing we do is read the latest headlines. I never thought that I would operate by keeping the President of the United States' social media account open, but that's what I do, checking it frequently throughout the day. Because when President Trump posts something on social media, oftentimes it's a market-moving affair. And when I see a big jump in the market, be it up or down, one of the first things I check actually is the President's Truth Social account.
10: And it's no surprise, but he says the fertilizer market is focused on the conflict in Iran.
9: Most of the focus right now is on the war with Iran and the closure of the Strait of Hormuz that has severely curtailed our world's energy supplies and our world's fertilizer supplies. And as high as prices for diesel and fertilizer are here in the United States, they're much higher in the rest of the world because that's where the shortages are most pronounced. Asia, for example, is most dependent on energy and fertilizer coming out of the Strait of Hormuz. Europe would be a close second, and the United States fares the best. We're least dependent on the Strait of Hormuz, but it is a world market. So when they're out of crude oil in Asia and their cash prices are $160, $170 a barrel, they're looking at where they can buy it. And in the United States, if it's only $90 or $100 a barrel, it pays them to try to buy from us.
10: Iran and the U.S. are at an impasse again over how to end the conflict. USDA will release its first official look at the 2026 crop outlook tomorrow in the monthly WASD report, and traders will be watching closely for new estimates on corn, soybean, and wheat production. Analysts expect USDA to forecast a smaller U.S. corn crop compared to last year's record harvest, mainly because of low planted acreage. Even so, global corn supplies are still expected to remain fairly comfortable. For soybeans, traders are looking for another large crop worldwide, especially out of Brazil, where production could continue setting records. Meanwhile, wheat markets remain focused on drought concerns in parts of the U.S. plains, including here in Texas, and production issues overseas. The report comes as grain markets continue reacting to export demand, weather concerns, and global trade uncertainty. China says exports surged 14% in April compared to a year ago. The report comes just ahead of a planned meeting this week between President Trump and Chinese President Xi Jinping in Beijing, where trade and international security issues are expected to be major topics of discussion. Chinese imports also posted strong gains last month, rising more than 25% from a year earlier. Back closer to home, the U.S. Department of Justice says a new settlement with agricultural data company AgriStats could help increase competition in the meat industry and potentially lower prices at the grocery store. Federal officials accuse the company of sharing detailed pricing and sales information that may have allowed chicken, pork, and turkey processors to coordinate pricing strategies. Under the agreement, AgriStats will face new limits on the type of data it can collect and distribute. The company will also be required to make some market information available to buyers like grocery stores and restaurants, not just meat processors. The settlement still needs court approval, and Texas is among the states involved in that case. The Environmental Protection Agency rolling out up to $50 million in new funding for farmer-led conservation projects across the Gulf. The grants are part of the Farmer-to-Farmer program and are designed to support water quality improvements, habitat restoration, and conservation efforts on working agricultural lands. EPA says it expects to award between 20 and 30 grants with projects running up to 5 years. The program will focus on helping producers reduce nutrient runoff while also testing and sharing conservation practices that work in real-world farming conditions. Federal officials say farmers continue to play a key role in protecting natural resources while keeping land productive for future generations. Still to come, more ag news, Chief Meteorologist Dan Brunoff's weather and the markets as the Lone Star Farm and Ranch report continues. This is TSN News.
19: Now more than ever, Texas energy security is national security. That's why Governor Greg Abbott and Lieutenant Governor Dan Patrick have endorsed Jim Wright's re-election to Railroad Commissioner. Jim Wright understands how important Texas energy is to make sure we keep America first. 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
10: And welcome back to the Lone Star Farm and Ranch Report. Schools across the country will soon have more milk options available at breakfast and other federally supported meal programs. USDA announced a new interim rule allowing schools to once again serve whole milk and 2% milk along low-fat and fat-free options. The change follows passage of the Whole Milk for Healthy Kids Act earlier this year and rolls back some restrictions that have been in place since 2012. The National Milk Producers Federation praised the move, saying it gives students more choices while helping provide important nutrients many children may be missing. April's Cattle on Feed report provided a breakdown of steers and heifers on feed. Heifers fell to 37% of the total on-feed inventory, which typically hints at a herd rebuild phase beginning. Shaylee Stewart, livestock market analyst with DTN, says 37% is a more neutral number, not indicating growth or shrinkage.
11: Seeing that quarterly number at 37% was just kind of a neutral factor. I believe that there are pockets in the U.S. where we are seeing some minor rebuilding occur. But I also believe that we are seeing, and we will continue to see in the weeks ahead, if we do not get the moisture that we desperately need, we will see whether it be young cows let go, less desirable stock let go, or, you know, just the liquidation of some older cows, you know, to maybe hit that hamburger market. But really, I'm not comfortable saying that the herd has truly began to be rebuilt yet.
10: She says several market factors are weighing in as we approach summer, which could halt any signs of a herd rebuild.
11: I believe we're in a neutral phase, just simply because we don't have enough positive factors to push the cycle into growth mode. There are areas where that is indicative and where that is possible, but to say that the entire industry is doing so is not something that I think anybody would step out and say, just because there are too many external factors that weigh against the marketplace at this time. We have the war in Iran, we have fuel prices too high, interest rates are not low. We do not know what's going to happen in regards to drought this summer. Feed prices in regards to the corn complex, they look like they're going to be relatively affordable, but you know what? Time changes things.
10: And she says for the upcoming cattle on feed reports, the data could be slightly skewed compared to the same time last year.
11: It was minuscule enough to where if we take the numbers in full perspective, we will be able to understand the story. Now, depending on drought and the ramifications of feedlot placements, numbers might be a little skewed because it's really two different worlds. Comparing the market of 2025 to the early market of 2026, they're different scenarios. Our border is not reopened right now. We might be placing some cattle in feedlots more aggressively early this spring just because we don't have the option of green grass as much as we did even just a year ago. So I think that we need to be careful, and if there is a variation in the typical data scheme, to look and say why.
10: And the American Farm Bureau Federation has announced the newest class in its Partners in Advocacy Leadership Program, better known as PAL. The two-year program helps agricultural leaders strengthen skills in public policy, media relations, leadership development, and advocacy work at the local, state, and national levels. Farm Bureau President Zippy Duval says strong leadership is becoming even more important as agriculture faces growing challenges in Washington and across rural America. The latest class includes participants from 9 states and is supported by sponsors including Farm Credit, John Deere, Syngenta, and Merck Animal Health.
3: Well, some severe weather plagued a lot of Texas yesterday, eastern big country, heartland, through the northern hill country, and also into central Texas. What about today? Is it all gone? I'm meteorologist Dan Brunoff. Weather's next.
10: As the Lone Star Farm and Ranch Report continues, this is TSN News.
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3: Well, thank you so much. Good morning, everyone. Hope everyone had a great Mother's Day weekend. It's back to work, and the kids are just about out of school. I know the colleges are. And we had some rough weather across parts of the state yesterday with numerous hail and wind reports. There weren't any tornado reports. That's good news. But some hail across the eastern big country, heartland, not long 281, south of Interstate 20 saw hail bigger than golf balls, and that's severe weather moved into the hill country in central Texas overnight. And we're still seeing some showers and storms this morning. The severe thunderstorm watches have been allowed to expire there from Victoria up towards the Houston, Beaumont, Port Arthur area, but still got a pretty good cell heading through Beaumont here at this hour. Also, storms continue to move offshore from Victoria to Corpus, a line of storms. That might hamper any mariners in these areas, with special marine warnings continuing along the mid and upper Texas coastal plain through late morning. Also, just general rain. Welcome rain continues around the Laredo area. This will be moving towards the Falfurrias area and Kingsville, and we'll still see some scattered showers and storms across the Texas coast here through the day today, but the heavy rain and the severe threat is now gone. Been tracking a cold front that's moving down towards the lower Texas coast right now. Your winds will go northerly today, like everybody else across the state seeing, except they're veering more westerly in the northern panhandle, where we have some pretty dense fog up from Amarillo to Dalhart and Amarillo up towards the Pampa area and Canadian, so be careful up there. Visibility in some areas have dropped to about a quarter of a mile, and temperatures are cool. Lubbock 52, Amarillo's at 46, and 50s prevail across the big country and also out into West Texas, and 50s up along the Red River, 60s elsewhere across the state, still some 70s lingering at 76 in Galveston right now. All right, clouds. We're starting to see those clouds get out of here across the Red River Valley, up into the Panhandle. Once the fog lifts, you'll see some sunshine by mid-morning, and the general trend from northwest to southeast will be a decrease in cloud cover here throughout the day today, except along the Texas coast. You'll see the clouds around through most of the day, again with those scattered showers. After that, the bigger weather story will be the building heat. Today's highs will still be pleasant, mainly in the mid-70s in the northeastern quadrant of the state, also down through the hill country, pushing 80 up into the Panhandle, West Texas, and the lower Rio Grande. We'll start to warm up into the 90s Panhandle, the South Plains on Tuesday, 80s elsewhere. Those 90s will kind of sit over the Panhandle and off the Cap Rock in West Texas on Wednesday. Those 90s will start to creep towards Dallas and Fort Worth, Austin and San Antonio, and eventually towards the Texas coast by the end of the week. I'm meteorologist Dan Brunoff in the TSN Forecast Center.
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16: Here is your KSST KRVA FM weather forecast. Rain showers likely continuing through the overnight hours. Some storms still could be severe. Large hail, damaging winds going to be the main threats here. We'll see the morning low drop down to about 64 degrees. Clouds through mid-morning. Any rain shower should end shortly after sunrise. A gradual clearing. Monday's high 75. Tuesday, sunshine and a high.
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10: It's market information on the Lone Star Farm and Ranch Report. A few cash bids were renewed throughout the day Friday. A light to moderate trade developed in most areas Thursday, with northern dress sales being marked at mostly 402. That's $3 higher than the previous week's weighted averages. And southern live deals were marked at mostly 256 to 257, generally $2 to $3 higher. Packers likely secured enough supply, so this week's trade is expected to be steady at best. 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
4: TSN headlines. In North Texas, a father is suing the Perryton School District, saying officials knew about but ignored sexual abuse by a former football coach, now serving 30 years in federal prison. Shifting to politics, a new poll shows challenger Beau French trailing incumbent Jim Wright by 7 points in the Republican runoff for Texas Railroad Commissioner, with more than a third of the votes still undecided. Meanwhile, even though STAR testing is over, many Texas students remain under pressure from end-of-year exams. Experts are calling for a less stressful approach. In higher education, the University of Texas at Arlington is cutting or merging 8 programs with low enrollment. And a little bit closer to home, Bryan ISD will be offering online classes next year through a private company as virtual learning expands all across the state. With your Texas News headlines, I'm Steve Randall.
19: Now more than ever, Texas energy security is national security. That's why Governor Greg Abbott and Lieutenant Governor Dan Patrick have endorsed Jim Wright's re-election to Railroad Commissioner. Jim Wright understands how important Texas energy is to make sure we keep America first. Jim Wright is focused on making sure hostile foreign nations can never have direct ownership or indirect influence on Texas energy. And he's not stopping there. Jim Wright will keep radical militant Islamists out of Texas energy, protecting our infrastructure and our future. Look at Jim Wright's results. Record oil revenues topping $6 billion, fueling our economy. 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He'll always stand firm for Texas. Jim Wright, protecting Texas energy, securing America's future. Re-elect Jim Wright for Railroad Commissioner. Election Day is May 26th. Political ad paid for.
10: December corn up 4 pennies at 493.5. Wheat began to recover alongside the rest of the grain complex. Energy prices saw a slight rebound following an exchange of gunfire in the Strait of Hormuz, which put a bit of war premium back into the wheat market. May Chicago wheat closed up 5¾ at 607.5. July Chicago wheat up 6¾ at 619. May Kansas City wheat up 17¾ at 672.5. July Kansas City wheat up 8½ at 675¾. Oil edged higher. West Texas Intermediate settled at 95.42. Brent ended at 101.29 a barrel.

0: not stopping there. Jim Wright will keep radical militant Islamists out of Texas Energy, protecting our infrastructure and our future. Look at Jim Wright's results. Record oil revenues topping $6 billion, fueling our economy. Jim Wright knows energy independence is national security, keeping Texas strong and America.
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0: Head News. Good morning. I'm Steve Randall. Our top story. A victim's father says the Perryton ISD in the Panhandle knew about and ignored sexual abuse committed by a former coach.
1: Former Perryton football coach Cole Underwood was convicted after having sex with the victim at least 10 times and is serving a 30-year sentence in federal prison. KVII Television in Amarillo reports that the lawsuit against the school district filed by the victim's father argues that there were numerous warning signs. The father claims at least 53 reports and or complaints were made about Underwood's behavior before he was arrested. But the Perryton ISD claims the victim's father was family friends with Underwood and knew about the rumors and allegations. The district has filed a motion for the lawsuit to be dismissed. John Mark Dempsey, TSN News.
0: In other news, the STAR test is over, but for some students, the stress is still there with more end-of-the-year tests. Experts say the state needs to look at the current policies to address this.
2: We've kind of made things worse in the last few years because teacher pay now being tied to their testing performance.
0: Andre Hudluck with the Association of Texas Professional Educators. She says there needs to be a more healthy approach to education that prioritizes student improvement over the results of one test. UTA is announcing that it's eliminating some of its degree programs and consolidating some others.
3: UTA officials say they looked at student demand, post-graduation outcomes, and financial efficiency and decided to eliminate or merge 8 academic programs. They're eliminating the bachelor's program for art history and a master's program in sustainable building technology. The school has also been offering separate Bachelor of Arts and Bachelor of Science degrees in chemistry, geology, and mathematics, which will be consolidated. The changes only apply to new students. All currently enrolled and admitted students will be able to complete their degrees without disruption. Stephen Pickering, TSN News.
0: And finally, former Tarrant County GOP Chair Beau French finds himself behind in the polls in his primary runoff for the Texas Railroad Commission against incumbent Jim Wright. He topped French in the March primary by just 0.4%, but the latest poll numbers from the University of Houston have Wright now up by 7%. The race still appears to be open, as 37% of those likely voters say they're unsure. Here's political scientist Mark Jones.
4: The more that Beau French can introduce himself positively and the more that he can tarnish Jim Wright's reputation and vice versa, the better off they're likely to do.
0: Houston Democratic State Rep. John Rosenthal will face the winner coming up in November. Despite its strange name, the Texas Railroad Commission actually regulates the state's oil and gas industry. This is TSN News.
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1: 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Run it until the grass becomes long.
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4: 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Good morning. I'm Chad Young. Thanks for joining me on KSST's Good Morning Show. KSST has been reporting the news for Sulphur Springs and Hopkins County since 1947. We couldn't look to the future without remembering our past. These are the History and Heritage Files as compiled and presented by Bill Bradford prior to 2014.
5: These are the history and heritage files for the 11th day of May. Typical low, 60. Typical high, about 83. Sunrise, 6:25. Sun goes down at 8:12. The Civil War was getting underway in 1861, and on this day in that year, a military company was formed here. I guess they called it Sulphur Springs then. It wasn't the county seat. A military company was formed to protect the homes and interests of the county. That's what furniture maker Bell wrote in his diary. On this day in 1957, the place was a swamp. In 24 hours, over 3 inches of rain fell. We were under tornado alerts for several hours. 1959, the school board chose its officers. Tommy Blackburn elected president, Sam Bonham vice president, Dan Bonner secretary. This day in 1961, Betty Bryce, the daughter of Mr. and Mrs. Carl Bryce, was named Dairy Festival Queen, later married a classmate of hers named Jim Chapman. This day in 1964, W.A. Cannon Jr. was sworn in as school board trustee, filled the unexpired term of Tiny Williams. This day in 1971, of Texas' worst tornado struck Lubbock. 10 p.m. radio station KFYO stayed on the air all night using an emergency generator. When it ran out of fuel, they got fuel to keep it going by siphoning gas out of wrecked cars on the street outside using a piece of gas heater hose and a janitor's bucket. On odd-numbered years, the Texas legislature holds its long session, and late in the session, the bills stack up, and some folks call it the silly season, and it sometimes is, you know, when something gets passed that should have been buried. Nearly happened in 1991 when a representative introduced a bill that would let us citizens buy coupon books to pay our traffic tickets with. Like, you know, if you got caught speeding, you would ask the nice state trooper what the fine was, and he would tell you, and you would take your coupon book out of the glove compartment and tear out enough tickets and pay him right there and get back on the road. I thought it had to be a joke. At that time, Sam Russell was representing our district east of us out of Mount Pleasant, and on the phone I said, "Sam, are you guys kidding?"
6: "I've called it the 70-mile-an-hour gift certificate. What is this thing? What's going on here?
7: Go out here and buy a packet of coupons.
6: I know several people I'd like to give them to for Christmas."
7: It's amazing the creative things that the legislature comes up with and trying to avoid the law.
6: Is he going to fly?
7: Oh, it passed the House.
6: Really?
7: Yeah, good Christmas gift to give somebody, mightn't it?
6: Yeah, it sure might.
7: Buy the coupon books from DPS and just give it to the officer when he stops you.
5: Coupon books to pay your speeding tickets with. Sam Russell, by the way, is a highly regarded lobbyist in Austin. A gift certificate for folks who got everything. Mother's Day from the Heritage Files.
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10: And then it was Monday, May 11th, and here we are all together on KSST. Good morning, I'm John Mark Dempsey, and let's see what's on our bill of fare for today. Well, a beautiful day ahead for Sulphur Springs and Hopkins County, possibly some remaining thunderstorms very early today, and you likely saw some rain on Sunday and Sunday night, but today partly sunny with a high near 75. And winds will be from the northeast at about 10 miles per hour. So that does sound good. And then tonight down to about 55 degrees. Tuesday, sunny with a high near 80. And winds will be calm. Tuesday night, clear with low about 59. Wednesday, sunny 86 as it begins to warm up. Thursday, sunny and 87. By Friday, mostly sunny, high of 88. And we're gaining basically a degree per day from midweek on. Saturday, mostly sunny with a high near 89 degrees. So after this morning, no further mention of rain in the forecast. Well, make it a good one, and thanks for sitting in with us on KSST.
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13: We're talking today about shaping the future and looking ahead to your next generation of employee, your next generation of leadership. So I want to start talking about employee engagement, because an engaged employee is so much easier to develop and prepare than someone who isn't engaged. There's also a lot of pressure on relationships with coworkers. But if you think about that bond that you form with your employees and your coworkers, a lot of those memories that you have could be days where everything seemed to go wrong, but maybe everybody stayed late and pitched in, that you have this shared hardship, that you've built camaraderie as a group. And this is actually a chemical response. There's a release of chemicals in our body in times of struggle that help us cope. So our bodies are actually trying to incentivize us. So employees need opportunities to make decisions and experience the results of those decisions. They need a real job description with real goals and milestones to achieve. Second, you want to give feedback often. Ask questions like, what can I do to better support you? Are there any resources that you need to get your job done? Are you stuck on anything that I could help with? Start with you, start from the top. Then we want to create this culture of development. So once a year, each person on a team is asked to write down their top three strengths or the areas that they feel like they've most improved, and their three biggest weaknesses or areas that they feel they need the most work. So just an activity like that can get all of your employees involved in not only their development, but the development of their coworkers, their fellow employees. It's all about creating a positive culture. At least get the conversation started. That's how you start working on this culture of development. Well, a lot of times what we see in both family and non-family businesses are when the current generation doesn't want to let go. There's a multitude of different reasons for why I mentioned identity. It could be that they have a low level of trust in their employees, so they think if they're not there, the company would fail, or they're protective of the next generation. So really, you want to just start talking about this. I will say that until I'm blue in the face. Start talking about these things. I would start, I mentioned this before, with an employee engagement survey. Figure out where you are now. You can use SurveyMonkey or some other anonymous polling tool. If that feels a little too formal, you can have these conversations if you think you're going to get honest feedback from your employees, but figure out where your current state is so then you can plan for your future state. So these are just some sample questions that work well in a survey like this. So what three words would you use to describe our culture? Would you recommend a friend to work here? What do we do better than anyone else? What should we do better than anyone else? And if asked, what would you say our company's values are? So I've had some company leaders are afraid of this type of assessment. You know, they think, well, what if we get a whole bunch of negative feedback back? What do we do with that? That is a great spot to start. Those are all different areas of improvement then. The worst thing you can do is do a survey like this and then not respond to it, because you're going to lose motivation and buy-in from your employees. Like, well, why did I just do that? And if you're doing a survey like this and not just having face-to-face conversations, make sure you keep it anonymous. So you want to figure out where you are now so you can plan for where you want to go next. So a great place to start is evaluating your current state. So that could be your leadership team. It could be what you think the culture is. But again, if you've got a good handle on where you are now, then you can think about your future state and then what do you need to do to get there? What is missing from your current state that would exist in your future state? And you can start taking the steps to get there. Make a list of the conversations you need to have. This can feel like a fire hose. This can feel overwhelming. So if you just start with making a list of the conversations, who do you need to be talking to? And then you can just start checking those off.
12: 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I'm Bill Baker, Dairy Radio Now.
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22: Interesting day in livestock markets to start a new month of trade. June live cattle futures firmed right away, posting a new high of 256.66, but settled a dollar lower to 253 even. Feeder cattle saw a similar style of trade, with the August contract trading up to 379.45 before settling $1.35 lower to 372.17. Over on the snout side, it was weaker across the board through today's trade, with most actively traded June contracts sliding a dollar, settling at 101.27. This morning's wholesale box beef report, that was a touch weaker, with choice cuts down 24 cents at 389.28, and select cuts $1.65 lower to 386.52. Thursday's five area average price for live steers, that was reported at 255.01, and that's fairly steady with recent price action there. Daily slaughter on Thursday afternoon was reported at 110,000 head, which put the weekly total at 434,000 head. That's roughly 32,000 head less than the same period last year. Weekly export sales of beef were reported at 13,800 metric tons. That was down 10% from the previous week and 3% from the prior four-week average. South Korea was the primary buyer there, accounting for nearly half of the total. Japan and Hong Kong, they were the next most active buyers.
14: Oliver Slope with Blue Line Futures. Now to cash trade from last week, 250 to 256, mostly 255. That was $9 higher, 17 higher on dressed, up to 405. American Cattle News.

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2: It's yet another new day in Hopkins County, and we're all sharing the KSST airwaves this morning. I'm John Mark Dempsey. Monday morning, May 11th now. It's National Twilight Zone Day. And it's also National School Nurse Day. Today's factoid, for every human on Earth, there are 1.6 million ants. Birthdays.

Davies, born this day in 1888, great popular music composer Irving Berlin. Abstract artist Salvador Dali, born this day in 1904.

Eric Burden of The Animals and War is 87 today. This day in history, May 11th, 1928, experimental television station WGY in Schenectady, New York begins regular broadcasting. This day in 1940, Winston Churchill succeeds Neville Chamberlain as Prime Minister of Great Britain.

0: May 11, 1981, reggae star Bob Marley died of cancer at the age of 36. And our thought for the day is from Irving Berlin, whose birthday was May 11th. He said, "There's an element of truth in every idea that lasts long enough to be called corny." Well, look after yourself, and thanks for sitting in with us on KSST.
1: With an Ag Minute, I'm Chelsea Wade. Researchers are learning more about how bird flu may spread between dairy cattle and farm to farm, though experts stress the overall risk to the public remains low.
2: The small study looking at data from 14 California dairy farms finds that bird flu gets to the air from the breath of infected cows and also in the parlor where they are milked. Veterinarian Jason Lombard at Colorado State University explains.
3: It's very difficult to figure out how this virus moves.
2: He says there's a lot of the virus in the milk from infected cows, but
3: we've got ways to safeguard that milk for human consumption through pasteurization and to the calves as well.
2: Researchers say there's a need for strategies to help keep H1N1 from spreading within a herd and to humans. Allison Keyes, CBS News.
1: The findings published in a biology journal are the first that have shown H1N1 can be found in the air. This has been an Ag Minute. I'm Chelsea Wade, TSN News.
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0: Here's your KSST KRVA FM weather. Some showers and thunderstorms hanging around until about noon today. We'll clear up in the afternoon. We have that cold front moving through. Fairly cool today. We're staying in the mid-70s. Overnight, we'll clear up, our low in the upper 50s, warming up to about 80 with sunshine on Tuesday and Wednesday. I'm meteorologist Steve Hamilton on KSST and KRVA FM.
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5: The United States' 250th anniversary is just right around the corner, less than 2 months away. Officially known as the semi-quincentennial. Doesn't quite roll off the tongue, does it? But July 4th, 2026, 250 years to the day when the Declaration of Independence was proclaimed in 1776. The previous big anniversary was back in 1976. Of course, the bicentennial, and then the next one will come up in 2076, the tricentennial. Not sure if I'm going to make that one. Lots of events happening in conjunction with this historic occasion all across the country. A collection of large sailing ships from all over the world visiting five U.S. cities, including New Orleans, Norfolk, Virginia, Baltimore, Maryland, New York City, and Boston as well. On the 4th in Washington, D.C., they'll have a fireworks display across the National Mall. Other events trying to tie in to the historic celebration. There's an Ultimate Fighting Championship arena being set up on the South Lawn of the White House for a fight happening June 14th. Also, a car race going around Washington, D.C., set for the weekend of August 21st. Those events probably not on the minds of the 56 signers of the Declaration of Independence. So many years ago, they actually risked their lives by signing that document. They could have been punished by death for treason if the American Revolution had failed. Luckily for us, it all worked out in our favor. And now, 250 years later, we can celebrate. The United States State Department is preparing to revoke the passports of thousands of Americans who owe large amounts of unpaid child support. This marks a significant expansion of federal enforcement efforts. Officials confirmed this week that the policy will take effect and will target initially those individuals that owe $100,000 or more. According to data provided by the Department of Health and Human Services, approximately 2,700 passport holders fall into that category. This latest move is building on a long-standing federal law enacted back in 1996 that allows the government to deny or revoke passports for individuals with overdue child support. They say the goal is to increase compliance with child support obligations by attaching consequences to unpaid debts. Policy also raises practical concerns for affected individuals, namely those whose passports are revoked while they're out of the country. They'll be required to obtain emergency travel documents from the United States embassies in order to return home. But since this program began in the late 1990s, they say it's helped collect hundreds of millions of dollars in overdue payments as the threat of losing international travel privileges provides a strong incentive for paying that overdue child support.
6: 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Whether it's breaking news or reporting on bad weather, we've got you covered. Before you can see those black clouds rolling in, we're reporting on the hazardous weather, informing you of any watches or warnings. Our weather team will cut into regular broadcasting, giving you coverage of bad weather, reporting on locations of flooding, reports of hail, and more. 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
8: Father's Day Car Show coming up June 20th, starting at 8 a.m. It's going to be over at First Baptist Church, and as always, no loud music and no revving those engines. 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To honor a solemn event. They will honor the fallen first responders, and there is a good chance, weather depending, that a Huey will do a flyover. Don't forget about the Dairy Goat Show. That's right, June 5th, starting at 9 a.m. right here in Hopkins County at our regional civic center. Mark your calendars right now. The newly formed East Texas Dairy Goat Association, my oh my, sponsored by Texas Mini Milkers. Mahoney Cemetery will be celebrating its 125th anniversary, Sunday, June 14th. The celebration will begin immediately after the annual cemetery meeting. That meeting starts at 10:30 a.m. You know where the Mahoney Cemetery is. It's at 3198 County Road 3518 in Sulphur Springs. There's going to be an Armed Forces Day fly-in over in Greenville at the Greenville, Texas Municipal Airport. Might be worth the trip to going over there if you're an enthusiast of classic warplanes. It's happening Saturday, May 16th, starting at 9 a.m. at Majors Field.
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10: After years of waiting, there's movement on the farm bill, and Commissioner Sid Miller says this could be a big step forward for producers. More in a moment. This is TSN News.
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10: The U.S. House has finally passed a new farm bill, and Texas Ag Commissioner Sid Miller is praising the move. He says the focus now shifts to getting it across the finish line.
12: Well, you know, it's about time. We're 2 years. It was due in 2023. This thing's been a long time coming. The good news is the big, beautiful bill they passed a while back had most of the very necessary things in it. So this is just kind of clean up. It's got a lot of nutrition stuff in it. It's got conservation money in it. We've got some disaster payments in it. So it's I'm going to call it a win, but we're not home free yet. It's just the House side. We still have to pass it in the Senate. Of course, the Senate's going to be a little different. They're a little more moderate and, you know, probably not quite as stern as the House side. So then we got to, you know, get the two bills together. So this is just the start. We're nowhere near the finish line on it. Our producers are, you know, they're up against a rock and a hard place. They're, you know, we've got skyrocketing input costs. Markets are very volatile. We still have, you know, too many regulations. So our farmers, they need certainty, not uncertainty. And that's what we've had for the last 2 years. So hopefully the Senate will act swiftly and send a strong final farm bill to President Trump. And I tell you, our farmers and ranchers are counting on it. Let's get the deal done.
10: Next time on Shoot the Bull.
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0: TSN News. Good morning. I'm Steve Randall. Our top story. A victim's father says the Perryton ISD and the Panhandle knew about and ignored sexual abuse committed by a former coach.
1: Former Perryton football coach Cole Underwood was convicted after having sex with the victim at least 10 times and is serving a 30-year sentence in federal prison. KVII Television in Amarillo reports that the lawsuit against the school district filed by the victim's father argues that there were numerous warning signs. The father claims at least 53 reports and or complaints were made about Underwood's behavior before he was arrested. But the Perryton ISD claims the victim's father was family friends with Underwood and knew about the rumors and allegations. The district has filed a motion for the lawsuit to be dismissed. John Mark Dempsey, TSN News.
0: Meanwhile, gasoline prices all across the state are hovering around $4 a gallon. One state official is calling on the governor to suspend the fuel tax.
2: It's not that gasoline prices went up. It's just that they didn't really come down over the weekend. At this Exxon station in East Dallas, $3.98.9 for regular unleaded. If you want the really good stuff, that'll cost you $4.68.9. Ag Commissioner Sid Miller urging the governor to suspend the state motor fuel tax.
3: Cost some people more to drive to work, take their kids to school. This is driving everybody's cost up, so it will be some immediate relief.
2: Now, that fuel tax is 20 cents a gallon. Eliminate that and you would save roughly $3 on a 15-gallon fill-up. The catch is that tax fuels road work and education.
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0: In other news, the latest U.S. drought monitor map almost looks like someone punched holes through parts of Texas. Areas that picked up the heaviest spring rains are showing clear pockets of drought improvement surrounded by much drier conditions. Recent storms helped ease the drought across parts of central and north Texas, Big Country and the Concho Valley, and even the Hill Country. While much of the Panhandle in east and south Texas largely missed out and continue to struggle with worsening drought conditions. Meanwhile, northwest of Houston in Grimes County is the proposed site of a $174 billion SpaceX facility.
5: Grimes County commissioners heard from opponents of a proposed semiconductor and advanced computing fabrication complex.
6: Elon Musk, he's the wealthiest man in the world. Do we need to give him an abatement? They've got so much money, they could build a desalinization plant in Galveston and run a pipeline up here to get water.
5: Commissioners are considering economic incentives. That discussion continues Wednesday behind closed doors, and the public hearing is scheduled for June 3rd.
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7: Now more than ever, Texas energy security is national security. That's why Governor Greg Abbott and Lieutenant Governor Dan Patrick have endorsed Jim Wright's re-election to Railroad Commissioner. Jim Wright understands how important Texas energy is to make sure we keep America first. 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And he's not stopping there. 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Look at Jim Wright's results. Record oil revenues topping $6 billion, fueling our economy. 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

0: Good morning. It's 7 o'clock, time for another hour of KSST's Good Morning Show.
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2: Well, you're up bright and early again. Pour yourself a cup of coffee and stay with us a while here on KSST. Good morning, I'm John Mark Dempsey. And the calendar says it is Monday, May 11th. You likely saw some rain yesterday and yesterday night, and may see a thunderstorm early today, but otherwise, as the day goes along, partly sunny with a high near 75. Winds out of the northeast at about 10 miles per hour. Sounds delightful. And no further rain in the forecast for the rest of the week. We have James Terry with your Sulphur Springs and Hopkins County birthdays coming up here in just a few moments. But first of all, some other birthdays to tell you about. May 11th, 1811, conjoined twins, Chang and Ing, who gained worldwide fame in the 19th century, were born in Mekong, Siam, what is today Thailand. Abstract artist Salvador Dali, born this day in 1904. This day in history. May 11, 1941, during World War II, Britain's House of Commons is destroyed in the German Blitz.
3: Our cameraman went up in a crane bucket over the House of Commons. And it may come as a surprise to you to see how much damage was done by that bombing earlier in the year. But if it's of any interest to Hitler, they're getting enough metal out of the wreck to build many new tanks for Russia. Moreover, Parliament is still carrying on elsewhere.
2: And May 11th, 1997, IBM's Deep Blue computer beats chess champ Garry Kasparov from the Computer History Museum.
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1: Good morning, Jade. Let's check on our birthday list. On our birthday list today for the 11th day of May, we have these people. Happy birthday, Pamela Altenbomber. Happy 14th birthday to Miss Riley Godbolt. Corey Young has a birthday today, and so does Agnes Mert Spearman, Joe Anderson, Hannah Booth, Susan Burns. Happy birthday, Michelle Sotelo, Jake K. Stokes, Phyllis Rowland, Harvey Hooks, Jonathan Wood. Happy 29th birthday to Christian Pryor. Wanda Thornton has a birthday. Happy 25th birthday to Zachary Austin Hill. Happy birthday, Daryl Dial, Buddy Jones, Joshua Holland, Mrs. Bill Poole, Elma Winkle, Shote Lindley. Christopher J. Allen has a birthday today. So does Grayland Ivory, Amber Busby, Frida Meadows, Broderick Wright, and Kara and Tomlinson. Happy birthday to all of you folks who have your birthdays today on May 11th.
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5: It's yet another new day in Hopkins County, and we're all sharing the KSST airwaves this morning. I'm John Mark Dempsey. Monday morning, May 11th now. Some other birthdays and milestones to tell you about.

70s. Born this day in 1888, great popular music composer Irving Berlin. Abstract artist Salvador Dali, born this day in 1904.

Eric Burden of The Animals and War is 87 today. This day in history, May 11, 1940, Winston Churchill succeeds Neville Chamberlain as Prime Minister of Great Britain.

month, 1981, reggae star Bob Marley died of cancer at the age of 36. Well, over the weekend, the Wildcats baseball team's season came to an end after beating Lindale 7-3 Thursday night. They lost 7-3 Friday night and then 5-3 on Saturday in an area round series heard on KSST, giving up 3 runs in the top of the 7th Saturday. But the Wildcats were by district champs and won 21 games under head coach Colt Gresham. So well done, Wildcats. And you know that the Lady Cats season ended Thursday night when they lost Prosper Richland in the regional semifinals, also heard on KSST. Congrats to Coach David Carrillo, retiring after 20 seasons and more than 600 wins. Well, we had in the range of 1.5 inches of rainfall over the weekend, Friday and Sunday. Might see a thunderstorm still early this morning, but otherwise, gradual clearing with a high near 74. And look after yourself. Thanks for sitting in with us on KSST.

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1: Here's your KSST KRVA FM weather. Some showers and thunderstorms hanging around until about noon today. We'll clear up in the afternoon. We have that cold front moving through. Fairly cool today. We're staying in the mid-70s. Overnight, we'll clear up, our low in the upper 50s, warming up to about 80 with sunshine on Tuesday and Wednesday. I'm meteorologist Steve Hamilton on KSST and KRVA-FM.
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0: morning. This is Morning News Break from the Texas State Network. I'm Steve Randall. Our top stories. A victim's father says the Perryton ISD in the Panhandle knew about and ignored sexual abuse committed by a former coach.
1: Former Perryton football coach Cole Underwood was convicted after having sex with the victim at least 10 times and is serving a 30-year sentence in federal prison. KVII Television in Amarillo reports that the lawsuit against the school district filed by the victim's father argues that there were numerous warning signs. The father claims at least 53 reports and/or complaints were made about Underwood's behavior before he was arrested. But the Perryton ISD claims the victim's father was family friends with Underwood and knew about the rumors and allegations. The district has filed a motion for the lawsuit to be dismissed. John Mark Dempsey, TSN News.
0: In other news, gasoline prices all across the state of Texas are still hovering around $4 a gallon. One state official calling on the governor to suspend the fuel tax.
2: It's not the gasoline prices went up. It's just that they didn't really come down over the weekend. At this Exxon station in East Dallas, $3.98.9 for regular unleaded. If you want the really good stuff, that'll cost you $4.68.9. Ag Commissioner Sid Miller urging the governor to suspend the state motor fuel tax.
3: Costing people more to drive to work, take their kids to school. This is driving everybody's cost up. So it would be some immediate relief.
2: Now that fuel tax is 20 cents a gallon. Eliminate that and you would save roughly $3 on a 15-gallon fill-up. The catch is that tax fuels road work and education.
4: In Dallas, Russell Scott, TSN News.
0: The latest U.S. drought monitor map almost looks like someone punched holes through parts of Texas. Areas that picked up the heaviest spring rains are showing clear pockets of drought improvement surrounded by much drier conditions. Recent storms helped ease drought across parts of central North Texas, Big Country, Concho Valley, and Hill Country, while much of the Panhandle in East and South Texas largely missed out and continue to struggle with worsening drought conditions. There's a lake in Grimes County, northwest of Houston, that used to be the site of a coal-fired power plant, and it could be turned into a SpaceX complex.
5: Grimes County commissioners are considering economic development incentives for what could be a $174 billion project at Gibbons Creek Lake. That drew opposition at the commission's last meeting.
6: The people of this county should not be asked to subsidize one of the wealthiest corporations in the world through tax abatements, while also carrying the burden of increased strain on roads, utilities, emergency services, and our rural way of life.
5: Commissioners will resume closed-door discussions Wednesday about the proposed semiconductor and advanced computing fabrication complex, and a public hearing has been scheduled for June 3rd. Bill Oliver, TSN News.
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0: Welcome back to Morning News Break. The governor's latest announcement of awarding a grant from his Semiconductor Innovation Fund is the first recipient located in Brazos County. $13 million is going towards a $28 million expansion of Texas A&M's cyclotron building. 3 months ago, Director Sherry Yanello told the Board of Regents about being the world's leading provider of testing the radiation resilience of space electronics.
12: We are totally at capacity
11: for being able to service these entities.
12: A total of 23 grants had been given in the last 15 months, totaling $413 million. The former chair of the Tarrant County Republican Party, Beau French, finds himself trailing incumbent Jim Wright in the latest polls in their GOP primary runoff for railroad commissioner. In the Republican primary, Wright beat French by 0.4%. The two face a May 26th runoff, and according to the latest poll out of the University of Houston, Wright has increased his lead to 7%, 35% to 28%. Political scientist Mark Jones conducted the survey.
13: This will be a race where advertising is likely to play an outsized role, given that half of voters have no idea who these two candidates are.
12: And the winner will face Houston Democratic State Rep. John Rosenthal in November. Early voting runs from Monday, May 18th through Friday, the 22nd. The STAR test may be over, but for some students, the stress, well, it's still there, with more end-of-the-year tests.
14: As long as there's been testing, there are some students who get stressed out about it. Andrea Hutlock with the Association of Texas Professional Educators says it has gotten worse because many times teachers are stressed.
15: Teachers' pay is going to be directly tied to these assessments.
14: She says there needs to be a change in Texas to a more healthy approach to education that prioritizes student improvement over the results of one test. In San Antonio, Michael Board, TSN News.
12: UT Arlington has announced that it's eliminating some of its degree programs and consolidating some others.
16: UTA officials say they looked at student demand, post-graduation outcomes, and financial efficiency and decided to eliminate or merge eight academic programs. They're eliminating the bachelor's program for art history and a master's program in sustainable building technology. The school has also been offering separate Bachelor of Arts and Bachelor of Science degrees in chemistry, geology, and mathematics, which will be consolidated. The changes only apply to new students. All currently enrolled and admitted students will be able to complete their degrees without disruption. Stephen Pickering, TSN News.
12: Bryan ISD school board members have decided to do something unique. They've decided to offer online classes starting the next school year. Joining more than 200 public school districts in Texas, Superintendent Ginger Carabine says she has received more calls this year from parents seeking an online option for their kids.
17: A lot of our homeschool parents have really asked about the opportunities too. They want to learn at home, but they want to be able to come into our schools and take our welding courses or be involved with FFA or to play baseball.
12: The third-party company that's hired to do the online instruction will be paid a base rate of $2,900 per student, and board members were told that there will be a reorganization of BISD's central office administrators to accommodate the new option. State health officials have temporarily waived the hardwired internet requirement that Texas summer camps have been struggling to meet. But for some camp owners, the move comes way too late.
18: You have camps like Oak Haven who overtly stated we're closing because of these two, the House and the Senate bills.
12: Ed Walker, who heads the Christian Camp and Conference Association, says that many of these properties are so far out in the wild that it would cost millions of dollars to run internet cable. The Department of State Health Services agreed. Their new rules are that camps with multiple broadband internet connections can operate this summer, even without fiber optic connections. And we're getting ready to celebrate America's 250th. And a display at the George W. Bush Library at SMU gives you a chance to see some pieces of our history up close. Bush Library Director Pearl Ponce says you can read the deed from when France gave us the Statue of Liberty.
19: And in fact, the Statue of Liberty is technically called Liberty Enlightening the World. So we just call it the Statue of Liberty, but it has, I think, a more expansive name that helps us understand like why it's shaped like that, what it's actually doing, what the attention it's trying to bring to democracy in the United States' commitment.
12: You can also see the resolution for the 15th Amendment, which gave citizens of all races and former slaves the right to vote. The text of Woodrow Wilson's speech to Congress and why we should join World War I, and a $7 million check we used to buy Alaska. Coming up next, Mike Rogers.
20: Don't buy your poultry. Rent it instead. I'm Mike Rogers. The story's coming up on the other side of the news.
12: When morning news break continues.
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12: And now, TSN's Mike Rogers with the other side of the news.
3: You begin with one very simple premise about what people really like to eat.
22: People are very excited for food sources that are close to their table.
3: And what could be closer than their own backyard? Okay, maybe you don't have a chicken coop out back, but you could. Thanks to a company called Rent the Chicken, founded a couple of years ago in western Pennsylvania by Jen Tompkins and her husband.
22: We saw some information about chicken rentals, and we said, well, we can do that. We can build some coops and rent some chickens.
3: And that's exactly what they're doing. The coops, the chickens, and the chicken feed.
22: We have two options. We have a standard rental package with two chickens, and now a deluxe rental package with four chickens.
3: That should give you plenty of eggs.
22: Two chickens with the standard rental package produces about a dozen eggs a week.
3: So four chickens is two dozen eggs. Is there a lot of work involved in this?
22: Actually, no. It's typically less work than having a dog.
3: Not that a few customers don't bail after a couple of weeks.
22: We call that chickening out.
3: There are no roosters involved here, right?
22: There's no roosters are necessary for the rent-a-chicken program. Roosters just make a lot of racket.
3: Stupid roosters. And the prices are pretty reasonable. $350 for two hens and $550 for four. And that's for 6 months. Do you ever worry that any of your customers might get tired of the eggs and want to make some chicken and dumplings?
22: Actually, most of our customers are very concerned with what happens to the chickens at the end of the rental period.
3: Fact is, a lot of Jen's customers have become very attached to their hens.
22: Oh, many people have. They really do love their chickens.
3: To the point that many people actually name them.
22: We have chickens named Elsa and Anna.
3: Those would be the frozen chickens.
22: Yeah, please don't freeze our chickens.
3: And I'm Mike Rogers with the other side of the news on TSN.
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23: I'm Adam C. with your TSN Sports Minute. The NBA draft lottery took place yesterday, and the Dallas Mavericks came out of it with the number 9 pick in this year's upcoming draft. With their best odds being for pick number 8, the Mavericks didn't have as much luck as they did last season, where they won the number 1 pick. The Mavs will have first-round picks 9 and 30, and the draft will take place next month. The Houston Astros got shut out by the Cincinnati Reds yesterday, 5-0. The Astros' bats were abysmal, with the team combining for 3 hits on the day. As for the pitching, Kaiwei Tang started in a bullpen game, giving up 5 hits, 3 runs, and striking out 1 batter in 3 innings. With a loss, the Astros lose the road series 2-1. They'll be back at home tonight to begin their series against the...
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2: The United States' 250th anniversary is just right around the corner, less than 2 months away. Officially known as the semi-quincentennial, doesn't quite roll off the tongue, does it? But July 4th, 2026, 250 years to the day when the Declaration of Independence was proclaimed in 1776. The previous big anniversary was back in 1976. Of course, the bicentennial, and then the next one will come up in 2076, the tricentennial. Not sure if I'm going to make that one. Lots of events happening in conjunction with this historic occasion all across the country. A collection of large sailing ships from all over the world visiting five U.S. cities, including New Orleans, Norfolk, Virginia, Baltimore, Maryland, New York City, and Boston as well. On the 4th in Washington, D.C., they'll have a fireworks display across the National Mall. Other events trying to tie in to the historic celebration. There's an Ultimate Fighting Championship arena being set up on the South Lawn of the White House for a fight happening June 14th. Also, a car race going around Washington, D.C., set for the weekend of August 21st. Those events probably not on the minds of the 56 signers of the Declaration of Independence. So many years ago, they actually risked their lives by signing that document. They could have been punished by death for treason if the American Revolution had failed. Luckily for us, it all worked out in our favor. And now, 250 years later, we can celebrate. The United States State Department is preparing to revoke the passports of thousands of Americans who owe large amounts of unpaid child support. This marks a significant expansion of federal enforcement efforts. Officials confirmed this week that the policy will take effect and will target initially those individuals that owe $100,000 or more. According to data provided by the Department of Health and Human Services, approximately 2,700 passport holders fall into that category. This latest move is building on a long-standing federal law enacted back in 1996 that allows the government to deny or revoke passports for individuals with overdue child support. They say the goal is to increase compliance with child support obligations by attaching consequences to unpaid debts. Policy also raises practical concerns for affected individuals, namely those whose passports are revoked while they're out of the country. They'll be required to obtain emergency travel documents from the United States embassies in order to return home. But since this program began in the late 1990s, they say it's helped collect hundreds of millions of dollars in overdue payments as the threat of losing international travel privileges provides a strong incentive for paying that overdue child support.
4: When it comes to a gun suicide attempt, all it takes is a moment.
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10: 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Father's Day Car Show coming up June 20th, starting at 8 a.m. It's going to be over at First Baptist Church, and as always, no loud music and no revving those engines. The Hopkins County Marine Corps League Detachment 1357 will gather on Celebration Plaza at 1100 hours Friday, May 15th to honor a solemn event. They will honor the fallen first responders. And there is a good chance, weather depending, that a Huey will do a flyover. Don't forget about the Dairy Goat Show. That's right, June 5th, starting at 9 a.m. right here in Hopkins County at our Regional Civic Center. Mark your calendars right now. The newly formed East Texas Dairy Goat Association, my oh my, sponsored by Texas Mini Milkers. Mahoney Cemetery will be celebrating its 125th anniversary Sunday, June 14th. The celebration will begin immediately after the annual cemetery meeting. That meeting starts at 10:30 a.m. You know where the Mahoney Cemetery is. It's at 3198 County Road 3518 in Sulphur Springs. There's going to be an Armed Forces Day fly-in over in Greenville at the Greenville, Texas Municipal Airport. Might be worth the trip to going over there if you're an enthusiast of classic warplanes. It's happening Saturday, May 16th, starting at 9 a.m. at Majors Field.
0: And then it was Monday, May 11th, and here we are all together on KSST. Good morning, I'm John Mark Dempsey, and let's see what's on our bill of fare for today. Well, a beautiful day ahead for Sulphur Springs and Hopkins County, possibly some remaining thunderstorms very early today, and you likely saw some rain on Sunday and Sunday night, but today partly sunny with a high near 75. And winds will be from the northeast at about 10 miles per hour. So that does sound good. And then tonight down to about 55 degrees. Tuesday, sunny with a high near 80. And winds will be calm. Tuesday night, clear with low about 59. Wednesday, sunny 86 as it begins to warm up. Thursday, sunny and 87. By Friday, mostly sunny, high of 88. Coming up after 8 o'clock, we have the History and Heritage Files with the great Bill Bradford. About 8:15 this morning on a Monday, it's Veterans Voices with Bob Kerr. And at 8:30, we have Tumbleweed Smith and the Sound of Texas. Well, make it a good one, and thanks for sitting in with us on KSST.

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0: KSST has been reporting the news for Sulphur Springs and Hopkins County since 1947. We couldn't look to the future without remembering our past. These are the History and Heritage Files as compiled and presented by Bill Bradford prior to 2014.
1: These are the History and Heritage Files for the 11th day of May. Typical low 60, typical high about 83. Sunrise 6:25, sun goes down at 8:12. The Civil War was getting underway in 1861, and on this day in that year, a military company was formed here. I guess they called it Sulphur Springs then. It wasn't the county seat. A military company was formed to protect the homes and interests of the county. That's what furniture maker Bell wrote in his diary. On this day in 1957, the place was a swamp. In 24 hours, over 3 inches of rain fell. We were under tornado alerts for several hours. 1959, the school board chose its officers. Tommy Blackburn elected president, Sam Bonham vice president, Dan Bonner secretary. This day in 1961, Betty Bryce, the daughter of Mr. and Mrs. Carl Bryce, was named Dairy Festival Queen, later married a classmate of hers named Jim Chapman. This day in 1964, W.A. Cannon Jr. was sworn in as school board trustee, filled the unexpired term of Tiny Williams. This day in 1971, of Texas' worst tornado struck Lubbock. 10 p.m. radio station KFYO stayed on the air all night using an emergency generator. When it ran out of fuel, they got fuel to keep it going by siphoning gas out of wrecked cars on the street outside using a piece of gas heater hose and a janitor's bucket. On odd-numbered years, the Texas legislature holds its long session, and late in the session, the bills stack up, and some folks call it the silly season, and it sometimes is, you know, when something gets passed that should have been buried. Nearly happened in 1991 when a representative introduced a bill that would let us citizens buy coupon books to pay our traffic tickets with. Like, you know, if you got caught speeding, you would ask the nice state trooper what the fine was, and he would tell you, and you would take your coupon book out of the glove compartment and tear out enough tickets and pay him right there and get back on the road. I thought it had to be a joke. At that time, Sam Russell was representing our district east of us out of Mount Pleasant, and on the phone I said, "Sam, are you guys kidding?"
2: "I've called it the 70-mile-an-hour gift certificate. What is this thing? What's going on here?
3: Go out here and buy a packet of coupons?
2: I know several people I'd like to give them to for Christmas."
3: It's amazing the creative things that the legislature comes up with in trying to avoid the law.
2: Is it going to fly?
3: Oh, it passed the House.
2: Really?
3: Yeah, good Christmas gift to give somebody, mightn't it?
2: Yeah, it sure might.
3: Buy the coupon books from DPS and just give it to the officer when he stops you.
1: Coupon books to pay your speeding tickets with. Sam Russell, by the way, is a highly regarded lobbyist in Austin. A gift certificate for folks who've got everything. Mother's Day from the Heritage Files.
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2: It's Monday morning, and you know that means Veterans Voices. Our friend Bob Kerr is here, doing a fine job bringing us information about the veteran community. Good morning, Bob.
3: Good morning, Chad. Good morning, patriots and veterans. Today, I'm going to tell you about what's coming up this week. National Police Week is a time of remembrance, reflection, and gratitude for law enforcement officers who have made the ultimate sacrifice, as well as those who continue to serve. Its origins trace back more than 60 years and have grown into one of the most significant annual observances by law enforcement. In 1962, Presidential Proclamation, President John F. Kennedy signed Public Law 87-726, designating May the 15th as Peace Officers Memorial Day and the week in which it falls as Police Week. This marked the beginning of national tradition of honoring our nation's fallen officers. In 1982, First Memorial Service, the first official Peace Officers Memorial Service, was held in Washington, D.C. It was a modest gathering at Senate Park, hosted by the Fraternal Order of Police, and it set the foundation for the National Peace Officers Memorial Service that continues today. In 1984, the National Law Enforcement Officers Memorial Fund, or the NLEOMF, was created to establish a permanent memorial for fallen officers. That same year, Concerns of Police Survivors, COPS, C-O-P-S, was founded, providing crucial support and community for the families and colleagues left behind. In 1991, the National Law Enforcement Officers Memorial was dedicated in Washington, D.C., with the names of over 12,000 fallen officers.

0: Today, National Police Week now draws tens of thousands of officers, survivors, and supporters to Washington, D.C. each May. Signature events include the Candlelight Vigil, hosted by NLEOMF, and the National Peace Officers Memorial Service at the U.S. Capitol, hosted by the Fraternal Order of Police. Communities across the country also hold their own observances, ensuring that the sacrifices of law enforcement are never forgotten. To finalize, let me remind all listeners in of Hopkins County and the surrounding East Texas area that the Marine Corps League, Detachment 1357, will hold a memorial vigil on Celebration Plaza Friday at 11 a.m. to memorialize those lost officers from this area. In addition, today's story is epic by definition. Even before I and most of my listeners were even born, today's tale is notable, if only by the subject's longevity. This article was dated September 2022. The oldest living first wave D-Day veteran officer turns 99 years young. Major General John Ryan of the 5th Ranger Battalion, who landed in the first wave on D-Day at Omaha Beach, June 6, 1944. Upon graduation from the United States Military Academy at West Point in 1943, he received a commission as a second lieutenant in the U.S. Army. In October of the same year, Ron was assigned to newly activated 5th Rangers and underwent extensive training in Florida, England, and Scotland. In the early hours of D-Day, John Ryan was among the first soldiers to land on Omaha Beach, serving as headquarters company commander of the 5th Ranger Battalion. During his first time in combat, Ryan, an Army captain at the time, distinguished himself on the beaches of Normandy for his valorous actions in the face of fierce enemy opposition. He was awarded the Silver Star and the Combat Infantry Badge. Today, if my research is accurate, he is 103 years old. General John Ryan is the last known surviving Army officer to have landed in the first wave on D-Day. The battle, sir, is not to the strong alone. It is to the vigilant, the active, and the brave.
1: Thanks, Bob. Thanks for coming in, and thanks for your effort on Veterans Voices. A great program. Thanks again.

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0: Glen Rio, one word, is a ghost town on the state line between Texas and New Mexico.
5: Glen Rio was named Rock Island until 1908 when they finally changed it to Glen Rio. Glen came from the Scottish word for glen, and Rio came from the Spanish word river. And we have neither a glen or a river, but they thought it was a pretty word.
0: Glen Rio is on the old Route 66. Stephanie Barclay's great-grandparents lived there.
5: And they had my great-aunts and uncles and my grandma, all 13 of their kids.
0: Glen Rio was founded in 1905 as a railroad camp on the Rock Island Line that stretched all across the Texas Panhandle. Johnny Cash sang a song about the railroad.

0: 1920, Glen Reel had stores, cafes, a tourist court, and a newspaper. Some scenes from the 1940 film The Grapes of Wrath were filmed at Glen Reel. The opening of Interstate 40 led to the town's decline. Stephanie is the Glen Reel historian and has lots of family stories.
1: My grandpa was on the railroad. He was gone for the night on the train. My great-grandma got a knock at the door. There was a lot of men dressed in nice suits and, you know, automobiles. What in the world, you know? It's when it was still the Ozark Trail. It wasn't Route 626 yet. It was that dirt road. She asked the gentleman, you know, what they needed, and they asked if she could put them up for the night. They slept in the barn. She took a bunch of linens and food out for them, and she woke up the next morning to go and, you know, take them some food again, but they'd already gone, and the linens were all folded. In between the stack of linens, there was just wads of cash. She was like, what in the world? And she didn't know what was going on until weeks later. She goes into town in Tucumcari and sees wanted posters for John Dillinger.
0: Stephanie Barkley of Amarillo and Glen Reel.

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1: Here's your KSST KRVA FM weather. Some showers and thunderstorms hanging around until about noon today. We'll clear up in the afternoon. We have that cold front moving through. Fairly cool today. We're staying in the mid-70s. Overnight, we'll clear up, our low in the upper 50s, warming up to about 80 with sunshine on Tuesday and Wednesday. I'm meteorologist Steve Hamilton on KSST and KRVA-FM.
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0: That's all the time we have for today's show. 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
1: TSN News, I'm Tristan Ryan's your top story. Gasoline prices across the state still hovering around $4 a gallon. One state official calling on the governor to suspend the fuel

0: tax.
1: It's not the gasoline prices went up. It's just that they didn't really come down over the weekend. At this Exxon station in East Dallas, $3.98.9 for regular unleaded. If you want the really good stuff, that'll cost you $4.68.9. Ag Commissioner Sid Miller urging the governor to suspend the state motor fuel tax.
2: Cost some people more to drive to work, take their kids to school. This is driving everybody's cost up, so it would be some immediate relief.
1: Now, that fuel tax is 20 cents a gallon. Eliminate that and you would save roughly $3 on a 15-gallon fill-up. The catch is that tax fuels road work and education.
0: In Dallas, Russell Scott, TSN News. Former Tarrant County GOP Chair Beau French finds himself behind in the polls in his primary runoff for the Texas Railroad Commission against incumbent Jim Wright. He topped French in the March primary by just 0.4%, but the latest poll numbers from the University of Houston have Wright up now by 7%. The race still appears wide open, as 37% of likely voters say they're unsure. Political scientist Mark Jones conducted the survey.
3: The more that Beau French can introduce himself positively and the more that he can tarnish Jim Wright's reputation and vice versa, the better off they're likely to do.
0: Houston Democratic State Representative John Rosenthal will face the winner in November. Despite its strange name, the Texas Railroad Commission actually regulates the state's oil and gas industry. And the governor's latest announcement of awarding a grant from his Semiconductor Innovation Fund is the first recipient located in Brazos County.
4: $13 million will go towards a $28 million expansion of the Texas A&M Cyclotron building on the main campus. In February, Director Sherry Yanello told the Board of Regents, the Cyclotron is the world's leading provider of testing the radiation resilience of space electronics.
5: We serve the military complex, the Air Force, the Navy. We serve the commercial complex, SpaceX. The TI comes down and runs quite a bit.
4: The governor's announced 23 recipients in the last 15 months, totaling $413 million. Bill Oliver, TSN News.
0: Time now for a TSN Business Update brought to you by ASCO Equipment. U.S. markets hovered near recent records while oil rose more than 2% following U.S. President Donald Trump's rejection of Tehran's response to the latest U.S. proposal on ending the war in Iran. Futures for the S&P 500 were essentially unchanged before the opening bell, while futures for the Dow Jones Industrial Average ticked down 0.1%. NASDAQ futures were up 0.1%. As corporate earnings season begins to wind down this week, much of the market's focus is on Iran, oil prices, and new government economic data, including a pair of inflation reports. Benchmark U.S. crude was $2.55 higher at $98 a barrel.
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0: Iran and the United States have reached an impasse again over how to end their war. Their ceasefire is growing increasingly shaky, and the two sides have exchanged fire in recent days, with ships and Gulf states being targeted. A French woman and an American have tested positive for the Hanta virus as nations around the world scramble to treat passengers from a cruise ship hit by an outbreak and quarantine or isolate them. Nobel Peace Laureate Narges Mohammadi has been transferred to a Tehran hospital after collapsing in prison. Her foundation said yesterday this comes after days of pleading by her family and others. Republicans returning to Washington today are facing questions about a $1 billion Senate security proposal that could help pay for President Donald Trump's ballroom. Democrats say they're going to try to defeat it. Senate Republicans added the money for White House security to a spending bill that would restore funding for immigration enforcement agencies that Democrats have blocked since February. I'm Tristan Ryans. 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
9: Here's your KSST KRVA FM weather. Some showers and thunderstorms hanging around until about noon today. We'll clear up in the afternoon. We have that cold front moving through. Fairly cool today. We're staying in the mid-70s. Overnight, we'll clear up, our low in the upper 50s, warming up to about 80 with sunshine on Tuesday and Wednesday. I'm meteorologist Steve Hamilton on KSST and KRVA-FM.
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6: The Texas Rangers picked up a series win against the Chicago Cubs yesterday, shutting them out 3-0. The game was a pitcher's duel, and Jacob deGrom came out on top, throwing 7 scoreless innings and striking out 10 batters. Up 1-0 in the bottom of the 8th inning, Evan Carter hit a 2-run blast to give the Rangers a 3-run lead.
10: Here's the pitch. Swung on and a high fly ball to deep right field. Suzuki back in the corner at the wall. That ball is history!
6: Clips courtesy of Eric Nadell and the Rangers Radio Network. With a win, the Rangers shut out the Cubs for the second straight game and win the home series 2-1. They'll begin the second and final series of their current homestand tonight against the Arizona Diamondbacks. First pitch is scheduled for 7:05, and coverage will be provided by the Rangers Sports Network. With your Texas Rangers report, I'm Adam C.
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0: And now, from our not-so-scientific department, singing will make you young again. Young again. Oh, okay, I see. Correction, singing will make you feel young again.
1: This is KSST Sulphur Springs. This news update brought to you by Earth Goddess Apothecary in Sulphur Springs. Bonds have been set, totaling over $900,000 across three drug ring suspects, rounded up by Hopkins County Sheriff Office investigators this week during a search of a local Sulphur Springs apartment. As investigators served a warrant, they discovered more than 1,600 grams of THC vape pens, more than 300 grams of cocaine, 15 pounds of marijuana, a couple of rifles, one pistol, more than $73,000 in cash. Jorge Benitez sits in the Hopkins County Jail with his bonds totaling $350,000 across three different controlled substance felony charges, one possession of marijuana charge, as well as a money laundering charge. Giselle Galvin also has her bond totaling $350,000 on the same charges. And the third suspect, Flor Hurtado, has bonds totaling $200,000, set at $50,000 each for the four drug charges, as she was not charged with money laundering. Hurtado has since made bond and been released from the Hopkins County Jail. Hopkins County Sheriff Lewis Tatum praised his investigators for their commitment to the multi-month-long investigation led by narcotics investigator Tanner Stewart. Tatum said it was the commitment and determination of all the officers involved that led to taking these drugs off the street.
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3: 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I'm Kerry Martin with a market update on the Texas Farm Bureau Radio Network. 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Feeder cattle higher. 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September feeders up 207 at 364.30. Grains trading higher with July corn up 1 3/4, 473 a bushel. September corn up 1 3/4, 479 and a half. July Kansas City wheat up 4 3/4 at 680 and a half. Cotton slightly higher with July up 17 points, 84.90. New crop December cotton up 12 at 85.58. June West Texas crude up $1.79 at 97.21 a barrel. I'm Kerry Martin on the Texas Farm Bureau Radio Network.
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1: TSN News. Good morning. I'm Steve Randall. Our top story. Gasoline prices across the state still hovering around $4 a gallon. One state official calling on the governor to suspend the fuel tax.
2: It's not that gasoline prices went up. It's just that they didn't really come down over the weekend. At this Exxon station in East Dallas, $3.98.9 for regular unleaded. If you want the really good stuff, that'll cost you $4.68.9. Ag Commissioner Sid Miller urging the governor to suspend the state motor fuel tax.
3: Cost some people more to drive to work, take their kids to school. This is driving everybody's cost up, so it would be some immediate relief.
2: Now, that fuel tax is 20 cents a gallon. Eliminate that and you would save roughly $3 on a 15-gallon fill-up. The catch is that tax fuels road work and education.
4: In Dallas, Russell Scott, TSN News.

0: In other news, the latest U.S. drought monitor map almost looks like someone punched holes through parts of Texas. Areas that picked up the heaviest spring rains are showing clear pockets of drought improvement surrounded by much drier conditions. Recent storms helped ease a drought across parts of Central, North Texas, Big Country, Concho Valley, and the Hill Country, while much of the Panhandle in the East and South Texas largely missed out, and they continue to struggle with worsening drought conditions. For the first time, Brazos County is a recipient of the Governor's Semiconductor Innovation Grant Fund.
1: Texas A&M is getting $13 million towards a $28 million expansion of the world's leading provider of testing, the radiation resilience of space electronics. That's the definition of A&M's cyclotron building, as explained by Director Sherry Yanello to the Board of Regents 3 months ago.
2: The folks from physics come over and bring their electronics that they'll be putting in CERN experiments to see how those electronics will continue in that radiation field. So it really is everything from academic, commercial, military.
1: A total of 23 grants have been given in the last 15 months, totaling $413 million. Bill Oliver, TSN News.
0: The STAR test is over, but for some students, the stress is still there with more end-of-the-year tests.
3: As long as there's been testing, there are some students who get stressed out about it. Andrea Hutlock with the Association of Texas Professional Educators says it has gotten worse because many times teachers are stressed.
4: Teachers' pay is going to be directly tied to these assessments.
3: She says there needs to be a change in Texas to a more healthy approach to education that prioritizes student improvement over the results of one test. In San Antonio, Michael Board, TSN News.
0: This is the Texas State Network, TSN News.
5: In phony TV ads, Mays Middleton says he's mecca, but he's got no experience in a courtroom, just a family trust fund and a new red hat. Mays isn't mecca. He's the guy who sponsored a bill allowing mosques to build their own housing developments. Middleton admitted his bill, quotes, empowers mosques to use their land for housing development, paving the way for Sharia cities in Texas. To Islamic radicals, Mays is mecca, not mecca. The real Trump conservative?
6: Chip Roy running for office? You're doing a good job, Chip.
5: Senator Cruz agrees.
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0: Iran and the U.S. have reached an impasse again over how to end their conflict. The ceasefire is growing increasingly shaky, with two sides exchanging fire in recent days, ships in Gulf states being targeted, and fighting flaring between Israel and Hezbollah. A French woman and two Americans have tested positive or showed symptoms of hantavirus. Authorities announced a new case as nations around the world repatriate passengers from a cruise ship hit by an outbreak. The plane carrying 17 Americans exposed to the hantavirus on a cruise ship has arrived at Epley Airfield in Omaha, Nebraska. One of those Americans tested positive, but is not showing any symptoms. And the remains of a U.S. soldier missing during military exercises in Morocco have been recovered in the Atlantic Ocean. The Army announced Sunday that First Lieutenant Kendrick Lamont Key Jr., the Air Defense Artillery officer, was found. I'm Steve Randall, TSN News.
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9: Here's your KSST KRVA FM weather. Some showers and thunderstorms hanging around until about noon today. We'll clear up in the afternoon. We have that cold front moving through. Fairly cool today. We're staying in the mid-70s. Overnight, we'll clear up, our low in the upper 50s, warming up to about 80 with sunshine on Tuesday and Wednesday. I'm meteorologist Steve Hamilton on KSST and KRVA-FM.
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11: 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East Texas ain't for me.
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0: I know you're thinking, can this music get any better? Just hang around. There's always a great song on the way. Count on it.
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5: 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Spring brings longer days and hopefully rain, followed by green pastures, but can also bring some health issues in sheep and goats. The Sheep and Goat publication indicates fluctuating temperatures, heavy rains, and rapidly growing forage can create animal stress and increases the chance of disease. Internal parasites are the number one threat during this time of the year, as the barber pole worm is particularly well adapted to a warm, humid environment. Parasitic larvae that survive the winter become highly active on pasture, and sheep and goats grazing close to the ground ingest these larvae, leading to infections, and symptoms can develop rapidly, including anemia, pale eyelids and other mucous membranes, lethargy, bottle jaw, which is edema under the jaw, weight loss, and even death. Goats are especially susceptible, and strategic deworming based on fecal egg counts, selective deworming rather than whole herd deworming, and rotational grazing are essential to slow resistance of the worms to deworming medications and to reduce parasite numbers. Coccidiosis is another parasite common in sheep and goats, and this is common in the spring with the stress of weaning decreasing immunity. Coccidial organisms thrive in moist environments, and heavy rains can contaminate feeding and watering areas. Infected animals usually develop diarrhea, dehydration, poor weight gain, and unthrifty appearance, and sometimes just reduced growth performance, which is still important. Prevention can include using clean, dry bedding and treating active cases with medicated feed or prescription medications from your veterinarian. Join me next time for more on health problems for sheep and goats this spring. If you have any topics you want me to discuss on Texas Vet News, contact me at texvet@txfbe.org. I'm Dr. Bob Judd. 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
7: 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I'm Kerry Martin with a market update on the Texas Farm Bureau Radio Network. Cattle futures trading higher this morning with June live cattle up 210, trading at 251 even. The August up $1.55, 245.65. Feeder cattle higher, August up $1.72 at 365.95. September feeders up $1.90, 364.12. Corn and wheat higher, with July corn up 1 1/4, 472.5. September corn up 1.5, 479.25. July Kansas City wheat up 5 cents, 680.75. Cotton slightly higher, July up 16 points, 84.89. New crop December cotton up 4 at 85.50 cents. June West Texas crude up $1.20, 96.62 a barrel. I'm Kerry Martin on the Texas Farm Bureau Radio Network.
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1: This is KSST Sulphur Springs. This news update brought to you by Earth Goddess Apothecary in Sulphur Springs.
2: The United States State Department is preparing to revoke the passports of thousands of Americans who owe large amounts of unpaid child support. This marks a significant expansion of federal enforcement efforts. Officials confirmed this week that the policy will take effect and will target initially those individuals that owe $100,000 or more. According to data provided by the Department of Health and Human Services, approximately 2,700 passport holders fall into that category. This latest move is building on a long-standing federal law enacted back in 1996 that allows the government to deny or revoke passports for individuals with overdue child support. They say the goal is to increase compliance with child support obligations by attaching consequences to unpaid debts. The policy also raises practical concerns for affected individuals, namely those whose passports are revoked while they're out of the country. They'll be required to obtain emergency travel documents from the United States embassies in order to return home. But since this program began in the late 1990s, they say it's helped collect hundreds of millions of dollars in overdue payments, as the threat of losing international travel privileges provides a strong incentive for paying that overdue child support.
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1: 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This is clearly a liner for car tune-up. I'm sorry. I can't work with these liners. Can you get Matt in here to check on these? Afternoon Drive, 4 to 6 p.m. right here on KSST, 1230 a.m.
4: 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The difference? A contract is all about what you get, but a covenant is all about what you give. 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
1: TSN News. Good morning. I'm Steve Randall. A victim's father says the Perryton ISD in the Panhandle knew about and ignored sexual abuse committed by a former coach.
2: Former Perryton football coach Cole Underwood was convicted after having sex with the victim at least 10 times and is serving a 30-year sentence in federal prison. KVII Television in Amarillo reports that the lawsuit against the school district filed by the victim's father argues that there were numerous warning signs. The father claims at least 53 reports and or complaints were made about Underwood's behavior before he was arrested. But the Perryton ISD claims the victim's father was family friends with Underwood and knew about the rumors and allegations. The district has filed a motion for the lawsuit to be dismissed. John Mark Dempsey, TSN News.
1: In other news, the former chair of the Tarrant County Republican Party, Bo French, finds himself trailing incumbent Jim Wright in the latest polls in their GOP primary runoff for railroad commissioner. In the Republican primary, Wright beat French by just 0.4%. The two face a May 26th runoff. According to the latest poll out of the University of Houston, Wright has increased his lead to 7%, 35% to 28%. Political scientist Mark Jones conducted the survey.
3: This will be a race where advertising is likely to play an outsized role, given that half of voters have no idea who these two candidates are.
1: The winner does face a Houston Democratic state rep, John Rosenthal, in November. Early voting runs Monday, May 18th through

0: the 22nd. The University of Texas at Arlington has announced it's eliminating some of its degree programs and consolidating some others.
1: UTA officials say they looked at student demand, post-graduation outcomes, and financial efficiency and decided to eliminate or merge 8 academic programs. They're eliminating the bachelor's program for art history and a master's program in sustainable building technology. The school has also been offering separate Bachelor of Arts and Bachelor of Science degrees in chemistry, geology, and mathematics, which will be consolidated. The changes only apply to new students. All currently enrolled and admitted students will be able to complete their degrees without disruption. Stephen Pickering, TSN News.
0: And Bryan ISD school board members decided to offer online classes starting in next school year. Joining more than 200 public school districts in Texas, Superintendent Ginger Carabine says she's received more calls this year from parents seeking online options for their children. Third-party company hired to do the online instruction will be paid a rate of $2,900 per student. And board members were told, well, there will be reorganization of BISD's central office administrators to accommodate the new option. This is TSN News.
2: Now more than ever, Texas energy security is national security. That's why Governor Greg Abbott and Lieutenant Governor Dan Patrick have endorsed Jim Wright's re-election to Railroad Commissioner. Jim Wright understands how important Texas energy is to make sure we keep America first. Jim Wright is focused on making sure hostile foreign nations can never have direct ownership or indirect influence on Texas energy. And he's not stopping there. Jim Wright will keep radical militant Islamists out of Texas energy, protecting our infrastructure and our future. 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Jim Wright, protecting Texas energy, securing America's future. Re-elect Jim Wright for Railroad Commissioner. Election Day is May 26th. 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
0: Iran and the U.S. remain deadlocked over ending their conflict as a fragile ceasefire continues to unravel. Two sides have exchanged fire in recent days with ships in Gulf states targeted and renewed hostilities. The violence also spilled over with fresh fighting between Israel and Hezbollah. Meanwhile, a hantavirus outbreak aboard a cruise ship has triggered an international alarm. A French woman and two Americans have tested positive or developed symptoms, prompting nations worldwide to repatriate some passengers, place them under quarantine. Meanwhile, a plane carrying 17 exposed Americans landed at Epley Airfield in Omaha, Nebraska. One is tested positive, but remains asymptomatic. In other news, the U.S. Army announced Sunday the remains of First Lieutenant Kendrick Lamont Key Jr., 27-year-old Air Defense Artillery officer, has been found. I'm Steve Randall, TSN News.
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5: Here's your KSST KRVA FM weather. Some showers and thunderstorms hanging around until about noon today. We'll clear up in the afternoon. We have that cold front moving through. Fairly cool today. We're staying in the mid-70s. Overnight, we'll clear up, our low in the upper 50s, warming up to about 80 with sunshine on Tuesday and Wednesday. I'm meteorologist Steve Hamilton on KSST and KRVA-FM.
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5: Cattle lower, grains and cotton higher. I'm Kerry Martin with a market update on the Texas Farm Bureau Radio Network. Cattle futures trading mostly lower, with June live cattle down 20 cents, 249.85. The August down $1.22, 244.67. Feeder cattle lower, August down 255 at 363.62. September feeders down 272, trading at 361.92. Corn is higher. July up a penny at 468.5. September corn up 1.25, 475.5. July Kansas City wheat up 4.5, 671.75. Cotton is higher. July up 106 points at 84.06. New crop December cotton up 116, trading at 84.85. June West Texas crude up 60 cents, 95.41 a barrel. I'm Kerry Martin on the Texas Farm Bureau Radio Network.
6: 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I'm Tom Nicoletti with Focus on Agriculture for the Texas Farm Bureau Radio Network. 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She is with the Texas Beef Council, Manager of Retail and Food Service Engagement. And Kaylee, beef demand in the U.S. is at a 40-year high, and certainly folks who are going to the grocery stores and going out to eat in restaurants are making more trips, buying more beef, and spending more on beef purchases overall. Talk about the importance of that and why this trend is continuing.
7: Recently this year, I attended the annual meat conference where we were able to get a big presentation in the power of meat, which is always really look forward to and really gives an update on not only where consumers are at, but the sales that go on in the retail case in terms of meat. So while we were there, the presenter really talked about how meat, and especially beef, is winning with consumers. Right now, this past year, the sales of beef were over $45 billion, which was up 12% from last year, while also the volume or the whole total pounds of beef sold in retail stores was also up by 4%. And both of those numbers were leading all the other proteins as well. So really what's driving that, we're seeing that consumers really are placing a priority in the meat being the center of the plate option for their meals at home. But also this is really underscored by they're seeing that protein is super, super important in their diets. Even though their prices may be high, they're still valuing that nutritious value of beef that really provides that in their meal.
6: That is Kaylee Griner with the Texas Beef Council. 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I'm Tom Nicoletti for the Texas Farm Bureau Radio Network.
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3: The Sulphur Springs Wildcats baseball team was eliminated from the playoffs by the Lyndale Eagles Saturday, losing in the third game of a best-of-three area-round series 5-3 in a game heard on KSST. The Wildcats led 3-2 going to the top of the seventh inning. Starting pitcher Alex Whittle had to be lifted after pitching 5 2/3 innings because of a UIL rule that pitchers can't throw more than 110 pitches in a series. Corbin Argenbright got the last hitter of the sixth inning out, but Lyndale scored 3 in the top of the seventh off of Argenbright, Deacon Carpenter, and Ty Bradford. The Eagles were aided by a wild pitch, a hit batter, and a throwing error in the inning. Whittle gave up 2 runs, 3 hits, struck out 8, and walked 1 before leaving the game. The Wildcats took a 1-0 lead in the bottom of the first when Sam Gamblin drove in Lane Faust with a single. They scored 2 in the fifth to take a 3-2 lead on a 2-run double by Faust. Sulphur Springs finished 21-11-1 under head coach Colt Gresham. They defeated Caddo Mills 2 straight games in a bi-district playoff. The Lady Cats softball team was eliminated in the regional semifinals by Prosper Richland, losing 3-1 and 2-1 Wednesday and Thursday night. Listen for local news, weather, and sports around the clock on KSST.
4: I'm Adam C. with your Texas Rangers report. Another day, another shutout. I'll give you the details next.
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4: The Texas Rangers picked up a series win against the Chicago Cubs yesterday, shutting them out 3-0. The game was a pitcher's duel, and Jacob deGrom came out on top, throwing 7 scoreless innings and striking out 10 batters. Up 1-0 in the bottom of the 8th inning, Evan Carter hit a 2-run blast to give the Rangers a 3-run lead.
8: Here's the pitch. Swung on and a high fly ball to deep right field. Suzuki back in the corner at the wall. That ball is history!
4: Clips courtesy of Eric Nadell and the Rangers Radio Network. With a win, the Rangers shut out the Cubs for the 2nd straight game and win the home series 2-1. They'll begin the 2nd and final series of their current homestand tonight against the Arizona Diamondbacks. First pitch is scheduled for 7:05, and coverage will be provided by the Rangers Sports Network. With your Texas Rangers report, I'm Adam C.
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2: With an Ag Minute, I'm Chelsea Wade. Fertilizer prices are trending high even as farmers look to next year. Arlen Suderman, chief economist for StoneX, says news headlines make the market even more volatile.
3: It's been a headline-driven market. Certainly each day, the first thing we do is read the latest headlines. I never thought that I would operate by keeping the President of the United States' social media account open, but that's what I do, checking it frequently throughout the day. Because when President Trump posts something on social media, oftentimes it's a market-moving affair. And when I see a big jump in the market, be it up or down, one of the first things I check actually is the President's Truth Social account.
2: He says as high as prices for diesel and fertilizer are here in the United States, they're much higher in the rest of the world because that's where the shortages from a closed Strait of Hormuz are most pronounced. This has been an Ag Minute. I'm Chelsea Wade, TSN News.
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9: This is a Bloomberg Money Minute. Economists are skeptical of the financial windfall promises for cities hosting the World Cup. Hotel bookings in most host cities are running below expectations, with visa barriers and geopolitical concerns cited as a main cause. The economic impact of hosting World Cup games is mixed, with a 1994 analysis finding that it probably reduced economic activity by more than $5.5 billion. The parent company of President Trump's Truth Social platform took hundreds of millions of dollars in losses in the first 3 months of the year. Financial filings show Trump Media lost nearly $406 million while generating over $870,000 in revenue. Most of the losses come from $3.5 billion in Bitcoin buys the company made in 2025. And a new report says workers at Meta are angry and miserable. The New York Times reports workers there are revolting against a new policy that tracks their keystrokes and what's on their screens. Meta says it's being done to train AI, but workers argue they're just training their replacements. Erica Herskowitz, Bloomberg Radio.
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0: report for Monday, May the 11th. Gasoline prices across the state are still hovering at about $4 a gallon. One state official calling on the governor to suspend the fuel tax.
1: It's not the gasoline prices went up. It's just that they didn't really come down over the weekend. At this Exxon station in East Dallas, $3.98.9 for regular unleaded. If you want the really good stuff, that'll cost you $4.68.9. Ag Commissioner Sid Miller urging the governor to suspend the state motor fuel tax.
2: Cost some people more to drive to work, take their kids to school. This is driving everybody's cost up, so it would be some immediate relief.
1: Now, that fuel tax is 20 cents a gallon. Eliminate that and you would save roughly $3 on a 15-gallon fill-up. The catch is that tax fuels road work and education. In Dallas, Russell Scott, TSN News.
0: A terrible find along the Texas-Mexico border Sunday. People found dead in a freight train boxcar in Laredo. Here's Steve Randall.
3: Laredo police were called to the Union Pacific rail yard Sunday afternoon after an employee found six bodies inside a boxcar. Investigators say the victims were discovered during a routine inspection. No cause of death has been released, though high temperatures may have played a role. The immigration status of the deceased is still unknown. Authorities from Homeland Security Investigations and the Texas Rangers have joined the case. Union Pacific expressed sorrow and is assisting in the investigation. This marks a grim reminder of the dangers faced by those attempting to cross the border. Steve Randall, TSN News.
0: Some Texas summer camps, well, they're breathing a sigh of relief.
4: State health officials have temporarily waived the hardwired internet requirement that Texas summer camps have been struggling to meet, but some camp owners have already closed for the year over

0: that rule.
1: We've already had camps. They didn't even apply for a license this year.
0: Ed Walker, who heads the Christian Camp and Conference Association, says that many of these properties are so far out in the wild that it would cost millions to run internet cables. The Department of State Health Services agreed. Their new rules are that camps with multiple broadband internet connections can operate this summer, even without a fiber optic connection. In San Antonio, Michael Board, TSN News.
2: Webb County is taking the first steps to remove the county sheriff from office. It has been 6 months since a federal grand jury indicted Martin Cuellar on fraud charges. A former Laredo City Councilman Alfonso Caso filed the paperwork to remove Cuellar until after his trial. That could take him out of office for good. Cuellar pleaded not guilty to federal charges. He's charged with taking money from the sheriff's office during COVID to run his disinfecting business. Still to come.
3: I'm Chris Fox. Former Tarrant County GOP Chair Beau French is trailing Jim Wright in the primary runoff for Railroad Commissioner.
2: The story straight ahead. This is TSN News.
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2: Former Tarrant County GOP Chair Beau French finds himself behind in the polls in his primary runoff for the Texas Railroad Commission against incumbent Jim Wright. TSN's Chris Fox has the latest numbers.
3: Jim Wright topped Beau French in the March primary by just 0.4%, but the latest poll numbers from the University of Houston have Wright now up by 7%. The race still appears wide open as 37% of likely voters say they're unsure. Political scientist Mark Jones conducted the survey.
9: The more that Beau French can introduce himself positively and the more that he can tarnish Jim Wright's reputation and vice versa, the better off they're likely to do.
3: Houston Democratic State Rep. John Rosenthal will face the winner in November. Despite its strange name, the Texas Railroad Commission regulates the oil and gas industry. In Austin, Chris Fox, TSN News.
2: The STAR test is over, but for some students, the stress is still there with more end-of-the-year tests. Experts say the state needs to look at the current policies to address this.
10: We've kind of made things worse in the last few years because teacher pay now being tied to their testing performance.
2: Andrea Hodlock with the Association of Texas Professional Educators says there needs to be a more healthy approach to education that prioritizes student improvement over the results of one test. Well, Katie, the city is sinking faster than just about any other city in the Houston area. A new report says that Katy has sunk 14 inches in the last 20 years, causing worries about future flood issues and infrastructure problems. Texas Parks and Wildlife Department is working to rebuild a former toad population at Bastrop State Park.
11: TPWD is working with the Houston Zoo, the Amphibian and Reptile Conservancy, and the U.S. Fish and Wildlife Service to bring back the Houston toad population at the Central Texas State Park. Over 1 million eggs have been released into shallow ponds. Officials say this comes after more than a decade of not having the toads at the park due to a wildfire in 2011 that destroyed their habitat. The toads disappeared 5 years after the fire and have not been seen since. There were reintroduction efforts in 2015 and 2019, but were ultimately unsuccessful. Officials say they're confident this time around, as over a decade of restoration efforts have led to the recovery of the toad's habitat. The eggs will be closely monitored before they turn into toadlets and make their way to nearby wooded areas. Emily Capetillo, TSN News.
2: As America gets ready to turn 250, the George W. Bush Library has an exhibit set up that can show you some iconic pieces of our history.
12: People can see the Treaty of Guadalupe Hidalgo, where Mexico ceded more than half its territory to the U.S. to end the Mexican-American War. George W. Bush Library Director Pearl Ponce says people can also see the receipt for our purchase of Alaska and the deed for the Statue of Liberty.
13: It's a gift, essentially honoring that friendship that we had with France.
12: Curator of exhibitions Lindsay Richardson says you can also see documents that created Yellowstone National Park and the entire Park Service. You can also see pictures of the Bush family's connection to national parks.
13: Not just national parks, national recreation centers, state parks, any kind of outdoor space where they can encourage especially children, to go out and enjoy what America has to offer.
12: The display stays up at the George W. Bush Library through May 21st, then moves to the LBJ Library in Austin. Alan Skaya, TSN News.
2: Now it's time for sports.
14: With your Nooncast report, I'm Jake Rutma. The San Antonio Spurs dropped Game 4 to the Minnesota Timberwolves by a score of 114-109. The Timberwolves outscored the Spurs in the fourth quarter by 9 points to earn the win and even the series at 2 games apiece. Minnesota's Anthony Edwards had 16 of his game-high 36 points in the fourth quarter to help earn the win. But the big story in this game, midway through the second quarter, Victor Wembanyama lost his cool.
15: Wembanyama, goodness. He goes to rebound.
16: Oh, elbow. That's an elbow by Victor.
15: And we got a tie with Daniels. Reed was the guy who took the elbow. After review, there was wind-up impact and follow-through above the neck of an opponent. It is unnecessary and excessive, the contact by Wembanyama. It's been upgraded to a flagrant foul, penalty 2.
14: Given the nature of the flagrant 2 foul on Wembanyama, the league will need to review the play to determine if a suspension is warranted. Here's Spurs head coach Mitch Johnson on whether or not he believes Wemby should be suspended.
17: No. Again, I don't even know the legality or the rules, but there was zero intent.
14: The series is all tied up at 2 and shifts back to San Antonio for Game 5 tip-off tomorrow night at 7. The Texas Rangers secured a series win over the hottest team in baseball, beating the Chicago Cubs yesterday by a score of 3-0. And how about the performance from Jacob deGrom? He tossed a gem, going 7 scoreless, scattering just 3 hits for his 3rd win of the season. And the Rangers take 2 of 3 from the Cubs, shutting them out in the final 2 games. Jacob deGrom, post-game.
18: Getting with Danny before the game, we had a really good plan of how we wanted to attack those lefties, and you know, me and him were on the same page the whole time.
14: The homestand continues tonight for the Rangers, welcoming in the Arizona Diamondbacks for a 3-game series. First pitch is at 7:05. And the Astros were shut out by the Cincinnati Reds 5-0. Houston has lost its last 5 series, and they're back at it tonight to begin a 4-game series with the Mariners. First pitch is at 7:10. And the Dallas Mavericks will pick 9th in the upcoming NBA draft after the lottery was held yesterday. The NBA draft is on June 23rd. With your Nooncast report, I'm Jake Rietlaw.
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2: Then in the Oval Office today, President Trump was asked where the ceasefire stands with Iran. He called it, quote, unbelievably weak, and says it's, quote, on life support. He says he didn't waste his time reading their proposal. A French woman and an American test positive for the hantavirus as nations worldwide repatriate passengers from a cruise ship hit by an outbreak and quarantine or isolate them. The president says he'll suspend the federal tax on gas to help Americans shoulder higher fuel costs caused by the Iran war. Any suspension would require approval from Congress. Accused White House Correspondents' Dinner shooter Cole Allen has entered a not guilty plea, his legal team asking to disqualify U.S. Attorney Jeanine Pirro and other senior Justice Department officials because they were at the dinner. Moscow and Kyiv have accused each other of disregarding President Trump's request to stop their attacks. And Amazon says it's stopping the sale of some e-bikes in California can go 30 miles an hour. Sales of existing homes in the U.S. were essentially flat in April, another lackluster showing for the housing market during what's traditionally its busiest time of the year.
0: The Perryman Report on TSN. March consumer costs have jumped. Core 3.2%, headline 3.5% over the Fed's 2% target. Economist Dr. Ray Perryman blames the Iran conflict and energy prices.
22: Much of this particular inflation is tied to what was happening with the war and energy prices, gasoline prices, transportation costs for other goods and services as oil prices begin to rise. We're seeing this pattern continue now over the coming months, and it's certainly something that's going to make it very difficult for the Federal Reserve to take a serious look look at lowering interest rates anytime soon. These numbers are certainly not surprising. We knew that the war would have an effect, but they are telling us that we're a long way from getting inflation completely under control, and that we have a lot of work to do. We can probably expect, for the time being at least, the Federal Reserve not being able to seriously consider any interest rate cuts, and potentially, if this persists, have to look at the possibility of increases later in the year. For the Texas State Network, I'm Ray Perryman.
2: Well, stocks are mixed and not really going too far either direction, with the Dow down 10, 49,598, the NASDAQ up 26,272, the New York Stock Exchange up 32 points, and the S&P 500 up 14. And a recap of our top story just ahead. This is TSN News.
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2: Let's recap our top story. A tragic discovery along the Texas-Mexico border. Six people found dead in a freight train boxcar in Laredo. In some Texas summer camps, breathing.
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24: 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Cattle futures higher with February live cattle up 27 cents, 190.57. April up 32, 193.35. January feeder cattle up 7, 261.70. March feeders up 25 at 261.30. January class 3 milk up 27 cents, 20.70 a hundredweight. March cotton is higher. It's up 14 points, 68.62 cents. Corn and wheat both higher. March corn up 4.5, 456 and 3 quarters. May corn up 4.5 at 464 and a half. March Kansas City wheat up 2 cents, 557 and 3 quarters. February West Texas crude up 81 at 71.80 a barrel. I'm Kerry Martin on the Texas Farm Bureau Radio Network.
25: April's cattle on feed report provided a breakdown of steers and heifers on feed. Heifers fell to 37% of the total on feed inventory, which typically hints at a herd rebuilding phase. Shaylee Stewart, a livestock market analyst with DTN, says 37% is more of a neutral number, not indicating growth or shrinkage.
3: Seeing that quarterly number at 37% was just kind of a neutral factor. I believe that there are pockets in the U.S. where we are seeing some minor rebuilding occur. But I also believe that we are seeing, and we will continue to see in the weeks ahead, if we do not get the moisture that we desperately need, we will see whether it be young cows let go, less desirable stock let go, or, you know, just the liquidation of some older cows, you know, to maybe hit that hamburger market. But really, I'm not comfortable saying that the herd has truly began to be rebuilt yet.
25: As for the upcoming cattle on feed reports, she says data could be slightly skewed compared to the same time last year. With an Ag Minute, I'm Chelsea Wade, TSN News.
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27: Billy Ray Finkley, age 76, of Sulphur Springs, passed away at Sunny Springs Nursing and Rehab Thursday, May 7th. Billy Ray was born October 23, 1949 in Sulphur Springs to Billy, Joe, and Rita Beatles Finkley. Billy was a dairy farmer and an electrician, survived by his brother Ralph, sons Craig and Chris, daughter Kyla, and many, many grandchildren, preceded to death by his parents and sister Teresa and a son, Clay Finkley. Funeral service for Joshy Boy Foster, age 38, of Mesquite, will be held at 10 a.m. Tuesday, May 12th at Murray Owosky. Interment will follow at Caney Cemetery in Picton. Visitation will be held from 5 to 7 p.m. Monday, May 11th at Murray Owosky. Mr. Foster passed away at his home Friday, May 8th. Joshy Boy was born June 10th, 87, in Dallas to Paul Joseph Foster and Sharon Beth Edwards Waliski. Josh loved to watch and sing along to Barney and Friends and loved to go for outings and car rides where he would go and visit with people. Survived by his sister Stephanie DeLeon, brother Jonathan Foster and wife Carolina, and many, many nieces and nephews. Preceded in death by his mother Sharon, grandparents Fred and Sarah Nell Sisko, and Jack Sisko. Wayne White, age 67, of Sulphur Springs, passed away Saturday, May 9th. Visitation with the family will be from 5 to 7 p.m. Wednesday, May 13th at West Oaks. Graveside service will be held at 10 a.m. Thursday, May 14th in Restlawn Memorial Park, Sulphur Springs.
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14: KSST has been reporting the news for Sulphur Springs and Hopkins County since 1947. We couldn't look to the future without remembering our past. These are the History and Heritage Files as compiled and presented by Bill Bradford prior to 2014.
15: These are the History and Heritage Files for the 11th day of May. Typical low 60, typical high about 83. Sunrise 6:25, sun goes down at 8:12. The Civil War was getting underway in 1861, and on this day in that year, a military company was formed here. I guess they called it Sulphur Springs then. It wasn't the county seat. A military company was formed to protect the homes and interests of the county. That's what furniture maker Bell wrote in his diary. On this day in 1957, the place was a swamp. In 24 hours, over 3 inches of rain fell. We were under tornado alerts for several hours. 1959, the school board chose its officers. Tommy Blackburn elected president, Sam Bonham vice president, Dan Bonner secretary. This day in 1961, Betty Bryce, the daughter of Mr. and Mrs. Carl Bryce, was named Dairy Festival Queen, later married a classmate of hers named Jim Chapman. This day in 1964, W.A. Cannon Jr. was sworn in as school board trustee, filled the unexpired term of Tiny Williams. This day in 1971, of Texas' worst tornado struck Lubbock. 10 p.m. radio station KFYO stayed on the air all night using an emergency generator. When it ran out of fuel, they got fuel to keep it going by siphoning gas out of wrecked cars on the street outside using a piece of gas heater hose and a janitor's bucket. On odd-numbered years, the Texas legislature holds its long session, and late in the session, the bills stack up, and some folks call it the silly season, and it sometimes is, you know, when something gets passed that should have been buried. Nearly happened in 1991 when a representative introduced a bill that would let us citizens buy coupon books to pay our traffic tickets with. Like, you know, if you got caught speeding, you would ask the nice state trooper what the fine was, and he would tell you, and you would take your coupon book out of the glove compartment and tear out enough tickets and pay him right there and get back on the road. I thought it had to be a joke. At that time, Sam Russell was representing our district east of us out of Mount Pleasant, and on the phone I said, "Sam, are you guys kidding?"
16: I've called it the 70-mile-an-hour gift certificate. What is this thing? What's going on here?
17: You can go out here and buy a packet of coupons.
16: I know several people I'd like to give them to for Christmas.
17: It's amazing the creative things that the legislature comes up with in trying to avoid the law.
16: Is it going to fly?
17: Oh, it passed the House.
16: Really?
17: Yeah, good Christmas gift to give somebody, mightn't it?
16: Yeah, it sure might.
17: Buy the coupon books from DPS and just give it to the officer when he stops you.
16: Coupon books to pay your speeding tickets with. Sam Russell, by the way, is a highly regarded lobbyist in Austin. A gift certificate for folks who've got everything. Mother's Day. And the Heritage Files.
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27: Father's Day Car Show coming up June 20th, starting at 8 a.m. It's going to be over at First Baptist Church, and as always, no loud music and no revving those engines. The Hopkins County Marine Corps League Detachment 1357 will gather on Celebration Plaza at 1100 hours Friday, May 15th to honor a solemn event. They will honor the fallen first responders, and there is a good chance, weather depending, that a Huey will do a flyover. Don't forget about the Dairy Goat Show. That's right, June 5th, starting at 9 a.m. right here in Hopkins County at our Regional Civic Center. Mark your calendars right now. The newly formed East Texas Dairy Goat Association, my oh my, sponsored by Texas Mini Milkers. Mahoney Cemetery will be celebrating its 125th anniversary Sunday, June 14th. The celebration will begin immediately after the annual cemetery meeting. That meeting starts at 10:30 a.m. You know where the Mahoney Cemetery is. It's at 3198 County Road 3518 in Sulphur Springs. There's going to be an Armed Forces Day fly-in over in Greenville at the Greenville, Texas Municipal Airport. Might be worth the trip to going over there if you're an enthusiast of classic warplanes. It's happening Saturday, May 16th, starting at 9 a.m. at Majors Field.
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25: The latest U.S. drought monitor reflects a prolonged period of more than three-fifths of the country in drought coverage.
3: We have seen U.S. drought coverage, if you look at the lower 48 states, topping 60%.
4: With USDA meteorologist Brad Rippey noting the current total U.S. drought coverage at just under 61%. The consecutive weeks of 60% or greater drought coverage in our nation.
3: That's pretty rare territory in the 27-year history of the U.S. Drought Monitor. If you go back to the beginning of the product in the summer of 1999 and continue to present, there have only been 30 weeks prior to this year where we have seen U.S. drought coverage greater than 60%.
4: With 25 of the 30 weeks in the drought of 2012-13 and the remaining recorded at different times of 2022. I'm Rod Bain reporting for the U.S. Department of Agriculture in Washington, D.C.
25: And with an Ag Minute, I'm Chelsea Wade, TSN News.
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14: The Sulphur Springs City Council has a meeting scheduled at the Gray's Building on Tuesday, beginning at 1 p.m., and although a short agenda with some items pertaining to the recent election, such as setting the dates for the runoff elections, they'll also be making their appointments of mayor, mayor pro tem, the airport advisory board, positions on the Sulphur River Municipal Water District and the library board, the board of tourism and promotion, construction, planning and zoning, downtown revitalization, updating all of those appointments for all of those boards that they normally do this time of year. They could be swearing in a new council member as Seth McDaniel, who was the top vote getter during the last election but did not receive more than 50% of the vote, was scheduled to be in a runoff with Tiffany Gable, the candidate receiving the second most votes in that election. But now Seth McDaniel officially withdrawing from consideration in the Sulphur Springs City Council Place 7 runoff. In a lengthy post to his social media account, Seth said it was not an easy decision to make, but said recently council meetings and public discussions have been discouraging. He sees city leadership spending significant time fighting internally instead of focusing on roads, housing, infrastructure. He said too much energy now being spent on conflict, theatrics, and division. In short, McDaniel said it's not something he wants to be a part of anymore. With McDaniel out, then Tiffany Gable will take her place in Place 7 of the Sulphur Springs City Council, replacing John Sellers, who did not run for re-election. The City Council retreat starts Tuesday, 1 p.m. It'll be held at the Gray's Building, 413 West Beckham Street in Sulphur Springs.
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14: The Texas A&M University System finding itself having to defend its logo or trademark, as they have now formally demanded that a North Texas Islamic educational group stop using the closely worded Tex A.M. University. This is escalating a dispute that now involves both trademark concerns and state regulatory action. They've sent a cease and desist letter over to the Richardson-based entity over the Texas A.M. University and Tex A.M.
9: saying the similar branding infringes on Texas A&M trademarks, which risk misleading the public. The A and the M in Texas A&M University's logo stands for agriculture and mechanical. The AM without the ampersand of the Islamic University stands for American Muslim. It remains unclear whether this dispute will lead to litigation or a negotiated resolution, but with the cease and desist letter, the Richardson Group now publicly facing dual pressure from Texas's most prominent university systems and from state regulators.
10: Sulphur Springs weather stations reporting to the Wonder Map weather website received from about an inch and a half to more than 2 inches of rain Friday night and Sunday. Totals ranged from 1.52 to 2.14 inches of rain. Severe storms caused damage in neighboring Wood County on Sunday. Photos submitted to Tyler television stations primarily show damage to trees and some homes in the Quitman, Hawkins, and Hainesville areas. In nearby Van Zandt County, the Van Police Department helped arrest two burglary suspects involved in a high-speed chase that started in Rockwall County before dawn on Saturday morning. Heath police officers responded to a burglary call of an occupied residence at 2:30 a.m. KETK television reports officers attempted to make a traffic stop of a vehicle nearby, but the suspects fled. A chase on Interstate 20 reached 100 miles per hour going into Van Zandt County. A Van police officer helped bring the pursuit to an end by deploying spikes across Interstate 20 near Tyler. Two people in the vehicle ran into the woods nearby. Texas game wardens, DPS troopers, a search dog, and a drone eventually found the suspects. The American Psychiatric Association believes there's no health without mental health. Learn more at mentalhealthcareworks.org. High gas prices are causing East Texas drivers to change their driving habits and their daily routines. Taylor Ackerman, who traveled from Missouri to spend time with family in the Tyler area, tells KLTV television current gas costs are impacting his DoorDash work and ability to help those around him. According to AAA, the average gallon of regular unleaded gas in Texas has gone from about $3.85 to roughly $4.05 over the last month. 1 year ago, the average price was about $2.74. Currently, the average gallon of gas cost about $3.94 in Smith County. In Sulphur Springs, prices range from $3.79 to $3.99 per gallon. 1 year ago, the average cost for a gallon of diesel fuel in Texas was about $3.09. It's now $3.89. Gerald Corbett, who has been a truck driver for over 35 years, said he's been paying around $4.25 a gallon for diesel fuel. More than 200 public school districts in Texas will start offering online classes next year. That's according to administrators in the Bryan ISD, as they receive school board approval to offer online classes to 3rd through 12th graders. Superintendent Ginger Carabine says she's received more calls this year from parents seeking online options for their children. The Sulphur Springs Wildcats baseball team was eliminated from the playoffs by the Lyndale Eagles Saturday, losing in the third game of a best-of-three area-round series 5-3 in a game heard on KSST. The Wildcats led 3-2 going to the top of the seventh inning. Starting pitcher Alex Whittle had to be lifted after pitching 5 2/3 innings because of a UIL rule that pitchers can't throw more than 110 pitches in a series. Corbin Argenbright got the last hitter of the sixth inning out, but Lyndale scored 3 in the top of the seventh off of Argenbright, Deacon Carpenter, and Ty Bradford. The Eagles were aided by a wild pitch, a hit batter, and a throwing error in the inning. Whittle gave up 2 runs, 3 hits, struck out 8, and walked 1 before leaving the game. The Wildcats took a 1-0 lead in the bottom of the first when Sam Gamblin drove in Lane Faust with a single. They scored 2 in the fifth to take a 3-2 lead on a 2-run double by Faust. Sulphur Springs finished 21-11-1 under head coach Colt Gresham. They defeated Caddo Mills 2 straight games in a bi-district playoff. The Lady Cats softball team was eliminated in the regional semifinals by Prosper Richland, losing 3-1 and 2-1 Wednesday and Thursday night. Listen for local news, weather, and sports around the clock on KSST. Jacob DeGrom tied his season high with 10 strikeouts while earning the 1,900th strikeout of his career. And the Texas Rangers beat the Chicago Cubs 3-0 on Sunday in a game heard on KSST. DeGrom is the second fastest pitcher in games, 256, to reach 1,900 behind Hall of Famer Randy Johnson at 252 games. 37-year-old right-hander allowed 3 hits in 7 innings. The Rangers took 2 out of 3 in the series with consecutive shutouts, their 4th and 5th of the season. Saturday night, the Rangers won 6-0. The Cubs had won 10 in a row. Josh Young, who had 3 hits for the 2nd game in a row, opened the scoring by racing home from 3rd on Alejandro Osuna's grounder wide to 1st in the 4th. Evan Carter hit a 2-run homer in the 8th inning.
11: Here's the pitch. Swung on and a high fly ball to deep right field. Suzuki back in

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1: Taking a look at today's weather. After we got plenty of rain over the weekend, we may see a lingering shower or two, but high temperature 78 degrees. Then an overnight low of 55 degrees when the rain moves out of our area. Tomorrow, a much more spring-like day with a high temperature 83 degrees. Light winds, no chance of rain. Sunny skies returning. Wednesday's high temperature may hit 90. Thursday's high temperature forecasted as 90 as well. Overnight lows later in the week hovering around that 69 mark. Slight chance of rain coming back into the forecast for your weekend, Saturday and Sunday, with high temperatures in the upper 80s. Rain chances at about 20%. Those rain chances go up to 60% as we start the week off next week, with the high temperature dipping down into the lower 80s. But that's a long way off. Right now, look forward to what should be a beautiful spring-like week here in Northeast Texas as we try to dry out from the rain. 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
3: Corn led the latest weekly export sales report. Old crop sales near 54 million bushels. Exports around 81. Soybean sales stayed quiet at a marketing year low. Wheat remained modest. Cotton held steady. Pork and beef exports continued to provide support. How about ethanol production? It edged higher for the week, but softer gasoline demand, slightly larger stocks, and lower exports suggest biofuel side still looking for stronger momentum. Over in cattle, cull-cow prices kept climbing as lean beef demand stayed firm. Cow slaughter remained relatively tight, record calf values encouraging producers to hold older cows a little longer. USDA's Risk Management Agency updating the rainfall data source used in several insurance products. Officials say the shift should improve transparency, data access, and payment timing without changing the basic structure of coverage. Higher long-term borrowing costs still expected to keep cattle expansion cautious, while the latest fertilizer spike reinforcing wider concerns. It's another Ag News update.
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7: We're talking today about shaping the future and looking ahead to your next generation of employee, your next generation of leadership. An engaged employee is so much easier to develop and prepare than someone who isn't engaged. There's also a lot of pressure on relationships with coworkers. But if you think about the bond that you form with your employees and your coworkers, a lot of those memories that you have could be days where everything seemed to go wrong, but maybe everybody stayed late and pitched in, that you have this shared hardship, that you've built camaraderie as a group. A chemical response. There's a release of chemicals in our body in times of struggle that help us cope. Our bodies are actually trying to incentivize us. So employees need opportunities to make decisions and experience the results of those decisions.
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9: Is a similar story. The last 2 years, we've broken records.
3: Ryan LeGrand is CEO of the U.S. Grains and Bioproducts Council.
9: Last 2 years, again, we broke a record. We broke the 2 billion gallon mark for the first time in history for ethanol exports. And this year, we now find ourselves 13% ahead of that pace compared to the same period last year. So

0: hopefully, and if things hold, on pace for 2.4 billion gallons of exports of ethanol.
1: Now, the EIA, that's the Energy Information Administration, says U.S. ethanol production moved slightly higher last week, even as gasoline demand and exports eased. Output up 0.8%, equal to 42.71 million gallons per day. Now, slightly below the same week last year, but 3.4% above the five-year average. Longer-term pace, though, weaker. Four-week average ethanol production rate slipped 2.2%. That's equal to an annualized 16.09 billion gallons. Well, coal cow prices continue to grind higher as lean beef demand keeps supporting the market. Dr. David Anderson with Texas A&M AgriLife Extension says Southern Plains coal cow auction prices climbed to nearly $180 per hundredweight in late April. That's up about 15% or $15 since January. Cutter cows gaining roughly $30 or almost 25% since the start of the year. He says one underappreciated support factor is the unusually heavy carcasses of fed cattle. Average federally inspected fed steer dress weights have stayed above 980 pounds since late last year. It creates more fat trim and increases the need for lean beef and ground beef blends. Cow slaughter trends also helping. Dairy cow culling, which ran above year-ago levels in early 2026, pulled back to about year-ago levels in April. Total cow slaughter for the year reported down 5% from last year, even though dairy cow slaughter remains up about 6%. But record calf prices likely keeping more cows on ranches and dairies for one more calf. Anderson says that should continue to support prices, even if some culling increases after calves are weaned. USDA's Risk Management Agency changing the rainfall data source used in several federal crop insurance programs. It's a move officials say will improve transparency, access, and payment speed without changing how coverage works. Now, RMA shifting from NOAA's Climate Prediction Center data to the National Centers for Environmental Information. Transition begins immediately for the tropical storm option under the Hurricane Insurance Protection Wind Index program. It is set to expand to pasture, rangeland, forage, apiculture, and shellfish on August 31st, and then annual forage following April 30th of next year. Pat Swanson, administrator of the Risk Management Agency, said producers and agents will be able to look up rainfall data themselves in formats they can actually use, whereas the current system relies on more technical data that often requires special software. It's Agriculture Today.
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1: TSN News, I'm David Rankin. A tragic discovery along the Texas-Mexico border today. Six people found dead inside a freight train boxcar in Laredo.
2: Laredo police were called to the Union Pacific rail yard Sunday afternoon after an employee found six bodies inside a boxcar. Investigators say the victims were discovered during a routine inspection. No cause of death has been released, though high temperatures may have played a role. The immigration status of the deceased is still unknown. Authorities from Homeland Security Investigations and the Texas Rangers have joined the case. Union Pacific expressed sorrow and is assisting in the investigation. This marks a grim reminder of the dangers faced by those attempting to cross the border. Steve Randall, TSN News.
1: Texas Attorney General now suing Netflix. Ken Paxton accusing Netflix of spying on kids and other users because it collects data without their permission. The state says Netflix has claimed it doesn't share any data, but it actually watched what we're watching and sold the data to brokers. Paxton also claims Netflix designed to make you addicted. We're finding out a little bit more about the two Texans that took that cruise that ended up with hantavirus. KPRC-TV in Houston reports those two are from the city of Houston. They're self-quarantined. They've been watching for any kind of symptoms of hantavirus. They had no contact with any of the sick on the cruise. Webb County, Texas, taking the first steps to remove the county sheriff from office. It's been 6 months since a federal grand jury indicted Martin Cuellar on fraud charges. Former city councilman in Laredo, Alfonso Caso, files the paperwork to remove Cuellar until his trial is over that could take him out of office for good. He's pleaded not guilty to federal charges. He's charged with taking money from the sheriff's office during COVID to run his disinfecting business. Harris County Treasurer Carla White spent the weekend in the Galveston County Jail. Police in Texas City arrested her on a DUI. Not her first brush with the law. 5 months ago, police accused her of breaking into another person's car. Grand jury refused to indict her on that case. Cops also arrested her on another DUI 2.5 years ago. Lufkin School District joining up with others that spent millions to build new high school football stadiums. Lufkin ISD is going to spend $42 million for a new stadium to replace the old stadium after 50 years. Bad Bunny got a lot of complaints from people for a Super Bowl halftime show. At last count, the FCC has received more than 2,000 of them the days after the game itself. Guess where most of them came from? Yep, Texas sent in 226 complaints in total. Florida had 182. Last year's halftime show just got 125 complaints. Now, not all of these are for the show. Others complained about no closed captioning. Others complaining about this trailer for the movie.

Sweet Vanilla, the country's gold standard of ice cream flavors since 1969. Its hand-cranked taste takes you back to simpler times. That's why we put the word home right on the carton.

0: Bluebell ice cream at your local grocer and pick up your favorite flavor today.
1: The president says he'll suspend the federal gas tax to help with the high fuel prices because of the Iran war. President also says the ceasefire with Iran is on life support after he said no to Iran's latest peace offer. Cole Allen pleading not guilty in the White House Correspondents' Dinner. He also wants the U.S. attorney disqualified because she went to the dinner. One American man and a French woman testing positive for hantavirus from that cruise ship after more testing in their home countries. Amazon says it won't sell some of its e-bikes in California because of an increase in injuries and deaths. Existing home sales are flat in the last month. This is supposed to be the busiest time of the year. The one Democrat at the FCC told Disney CEO that the White House running a coordinated campaign of censorship against ABC TV. Older Americans say this is a very good time to find a job. Youngest generation doesn't see it that way. I'm David Rankin, TSN News.
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3: Here's your KSST KRVA FM weather. Some showers and thunderstorms hanging around until about noon today. We'll clear up in the afternoon. We have that cold front moving through. Fairly cool today. We're staying in the mid-70s. Overnight, we'll clear up, our low in the upper 50s, warming up to about 80 with sunshine on Tuesday and Wednesday. I'm meteorologist Steve Hamilton on KSST and KRVA-FM.
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5: Cattle lower, grains and cotton higher. I'm Kerry Martin with a market update on the Texas Farm Bureau Radio Network. Cattle futures lower as we wind down trading for the day, with June live cattle down 2 cents, 248.87. The August down 80, trading at 243.30. August feeder cattle down $3, 361.22. September feeders down 287, trading at 359.35. Corn higher, with July up 3 cents, 474.25. September corn up 3.25, 481 a bushel. July Kansas City wheat up 6.75, 682.5. Cotton strongly higher again, with July up 212 points, 86.85. December new crop cotton up 170 points, 87.16. June West Texas crude up 276, 98.18 a barrel. I'm Kerry Martin on the Texas Farm Bureau Radio Network.
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7: Cotton futures rounding out the session last week. Contracts up 40 to 177 points at the close. July gaining half a penny for the week. U.S. dollar index a bit lower. Crude down 13 cents, 94.68. Now, managed money adding another 12,800 contracts to their net long position in cotton futures and options. In the week of May 5th, that took their net long to 51,000 contracts, the largest since April of 2024. USDA's export sales report now has cotton sell commitments at 10.8 million running bales, 1% below the same period last year. 96% of USDA's estimate for full-year cotton exports, but it's behind the average of 103%. Actual shipments running about 69% of USDA's number. The average is 70%. Cotlook A index on Thursday down 75 points to 93.80. Certified cotton stocks unchanged, with the certificated stock level 182,000 bales. Adjusted world price up another 393 points, 69.59. This is Growing Cotton.
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2: Sulphur Springs weather stations reporting to the Wonder Map weather website received from about 1.5 inches to more than 2 inches of rain Friday night and Sunday. Totals ranged from 1.52 to 2.14 inches of rain. Severe storms caused damage in neighboring Wood County on Sunday. Photos submitted to Tyler television stations primarily show damage to trees and some homes in the Quitman, Hawkins, and Hainesville areas. In nearby Van Zandt County, the Van Police Department helped arrest 2 burglary suspects involved in a high-speed chase that started in Rockwall County before dawn on Saturday morning. Heath police officers responded to a burglary call of an occupied residence at 2:30 a.m. KETK television reports officers attempted to make a traffic stop of a vehicle nearby, but the suspects fled. The chase on Interstate 20 reached 100 miles per hour going into Van Zandt County. A Van police officer helped bring the pursuit to an end by deploying spikes across Interstate 20 near Tyler. 2 people in the vehicle ran into the woods nearby. Texas game wardens, DPS troopers, a search dog, and a drone eventually found the suspects. The American Psychiatric Association believes there's no health without mental health. 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
4: 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J.D. Power reports that JetBlue, Delta, and Southwest ranked highest in customer satisfaction in their respective travel segments. Amid rising meat prices, the Justice Department has launched an investigation into potential antitrust violations in the U.S. meatpacking industry. Federal officials are examining whether major processors engaged in price fixing or unfair market practices. Apple has agreed to pay $250 million to settle a lawsuit claiming it misled consumers about AI-powered Siri features that were heavily promoted but delayed or unavailable. Eligible U.S. customers who bought certain iPhone 15 and 16 models could receive between $25 and $95. 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
1: TSN News, I'm Barbara Schwartz. Inadequate with failing grades. That's how Texas Education Commissioner described the state of public education in Texas. Here's Chris Fox.
2: TEA Commissioner Mike Morath, questioned by Dallas State Rep. John Bryant at a State House Public Education Committee hearing, he asked about the disappointing numbers.
3: Only 51% of our eighth graders are operating at grade level or above on math.
4: That's deeply problematic, and in fact, mathematics proficiency is measured on STAR as one of the things that's most correlated to lifetime earnings.
2: Also disturbing, only 58% of 8th graders are reading at or above grade level.
3: View that this report card on our public education system as a good report card?
4: I think we have a lot of work to do to improve in a lot of areas.
2: Bryant also questioned whether public schools are being fully funded.
4: Yeah, from 2020, that it appears that you've kept pace with inflation but not increased above it.
2: In Austin, Chris Fox, TSN News.
1: As Texas Attorney General Ken Paxton suing Netflix for spying on kids, he says a new settlement with LG Electronics will give people more control over their privacy when using smart TVs.
5: The agreement follows a lawsuit accusing LG of secretly collecting users' viewing data through technology known as Automated Content Recognition, or ACR. Under the settlement, LG must now update its smart TVs to display a pop-up disclosure that explains how viewing data may be collected and used and give consumers an easy way to opt out. The agreement also prevents viewing data from being transferred to what Paxton says is the Chinese Communist Party. He says Texans should not be monitored inside their own homes without their knowledge or consent. The settlement builds on similar action previously taken against Samsung, while lawsuits against Sony, Hisense, and TCL remain ongoing. Emily Capatillo, TSN News.
1: Paxton demanding San Antonio City Hall let licensed handgun owners into open public meetings.
6: I don't think it's the right course of action, but unfortunately, we just have to be on our guard.
7: Councilmember Phyllis Villagran telling News 4 she, the mayor, and several others on council do not approve of the new policy. Councilmember Mark White says license holders complain they are denied their license right to carry and won.
8: Folks will, I guess, sit in a certain section and abide by whatever our police officers' rules are, and so that's the way we're going to proceed.
7: AG's office says the city's policy, which was changed on April 29th, was a violation of state law. Eric Likem, TSN News.
1: A man pardoned for taking part in the January 6th Capitol riot, jailed in East Texas. Ryan Nichols got into a dispute with somebody Sunday in a church parking lot in Harrison County. Police say Nichols confronted the other person who tried to leave and usher his family towards their car. They say Nichols continued to confront him. That's when Nichols raised a shirt to show he had a gun. He put his hand on the grip. He was arrested for deadly conduct for displaying his firearm in a threatening manner. Statewide average for gallon of gasoline, $4.03, down a penny overnight. The average for diesel, $5.07. This is TSN News.
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2: President Trump says Iran's response to his latest proposal was, quote, totally unacceptable. He says he wants to help people with rising gas prices by suspending the federal gas tax. The man accused of trying to assassinate the president at the White House Correspondents' Dinner has pleaded not guilty. The Cultural Landscape Foundation has filed a lawsuit challenging a plan to repaint the Lincoln Memorial reflecting pool. The White House already facing multiple legal challenges over other proposed changes to historic sites, including the demolition of the East Wing to make room for a ballroom. The man accused of sparking one of the most destructive wildfires in California history in court today for a hearing to go over evidence in the case. Jonathan Reinkenek pleaded not guilty to starting the Palisades wildfire in Los Angeles in January of 2025. The fire killed 12 people, destroyed more than 6,800 structures. I'm Barbara Schwartz on the Texas State Network, TSN.
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4: Here's your KSST KRVA FM weather. Some showers and thunderstorms hanging around until about noon today. We'll clear up in the afternoon. We have that cold front moving through. Fairly cool today. We're staying in the mid-70s. Overnight, we'll clear up, our low in the upper 50s, warming up to about 80 with sunshine on Tuesday and Wednesday. I'm meteorologist Steve Hamilton on KSST and KRVA-FM.
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1: This is KSST Sulphur Springs. This news update brought to you by Earth Goddess Apothecary in Sulphur Springs.
2: High gas prices are causing East Texas drivers to change their driving habits and their daily routines. Taylor Ackerman, who traveled from Missouri to spend time with family in the Tyler area, tells KLTV television current gas costs are impacting his DoorDash work and ability to help those around him. According to AAA, the average gallon of regular unleaded gas in Texas has gone from about $3.85 to roughly $4.05 over the last month. 1 year ago, the average price was about $2.74. Currently, the average gallon of gas cost about $3.94 in Smith County. In Sulphur Springs, prices range from $3.79 to $3.99 per gallon. 1 year ago, the average cost for a gallon of diesel fuel in Texas was about $3.09. It's now $3.89. Gerald Corbett, who has been a truck driver for over 35 years, said he's been paying around $4.25 a gallon for diesel fuel. More than 200 public school districts in Texas will start offering online classes next year. That's according to administrators in the Bryan ISD, as they receive school board approval to offer online classes to 3rd through 12th graders. Superintendent Ginger Carabine says she's received more calls this year from parents seeking online options for their children.
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5: Drought conditions continue to worsen throughout the Texas High Plains. I'm James Hunt with Around the Caprock on the Texas Farm Bureau Radio Network. We are in a delicate situation in the Texas High Plains as planting begins and our farmers continue to wait for rain. Highlighting our concern is the Texas Drought Monitor, which shows literally all of our region at no better than the D2 level and a growing mass of territory that has gone to D3. The latest observations from Texas A&M AgriLife tell us that not only are our farmers having to deal with short soil moisture, a decline in pasture conditions means grazing opportunities have become limited for our cattle raisers. Obviously, we need to break out of this prolonged dry spell soon. Now for some good news for our area sorghum growers. AgriLife entomologist Tyler Gilreath says this season there will be more generic alternatives for the insecticide known as Vantacor.
6: Our major complex is really fall armyworms and corn earworm, with fall armyworms typically taking the lead. They can do a lot of damage, and fortunately for us, that going generic means growers get a very affordable application of an insecticide that's lights out. Vantacor historically has been our go-to. It's been kind of the golden standard for controlling headworms. And so it kind of puts it into perspective that we're looking like we're going to make a decent sorghum crop and we've got some headworms popping up. Hey, there's some options out there that are relatively cheap to speak of and kind of more affordable in that price range to make, you know, more attractive in a sorghum crop.
5: That's Tyler Gilreath, entomologist with AgriLife's High Plains Center in Canyon. I'm James Hunt on the Texas Farm Bureau Radio Network.
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1: TSN News, I'm Barbara Schwartz. Texas public schools getting bad grades from the state's education commissioner.
2: We have a lot of work to do to improve in a lot of areas. That's how Texas Education Commissioner Mike Moraff described the state's public school system.
3: What you see in third grade is a substantive improvement in reading proficiency, but actually a decline in mathematics proficiency. You see a slight improvement in eighth grade reading proficiency. You see a material decline in eighth grade mathematics proficiency.
2: Only 51% of eighth graders operate at grade level in math. Only 58% read at grade level.
3: That number is actually as high as it's ever been historically, I believe, but that number is still far too low.
2: We're also seeing a significant decline in enrollment, down 75,000 students this year alone.
3: We cannot tell you the precise cause of this. We just know that it has occurred.
2: In Austin, Chris Fox, TSN News.
1: The state of Texas taking aim at a streaming giant.
4: Texas Attorney General Ken Paxton is suing Netflix, alleging the company secretly collected user data, including data from children, without consent and intentionally designed its platform to be addictive. The lawsuit claims Netflix misled consumers for years by denying it collected or shared user data while allegedly tracking viewing habits and selling that information to data brokers and advertising companies for billions of dollars. Netflix has yet to respond to the allegations. I'm Tristan Ryans, TSN News.
1: A man pardoned for taking part in the January 6 U.S. Capitol riot, now jailed in East Texas.
5: Ryan Nichols got into a dispute with someone Sunday in a church parking lot in Harrison County. Police say Nichols confronted the other person, who tried to leave and usher his family towards their car. They say Nichols continued to confront him. Then he raised his shirt up to show that he had a gun and put his hand on the grip. Nichols was arrested for deadly conduct for displaying his firearm in a threatening manner and is being held on a $3,000 bond. Stephen Pickering, TSN News.
1: We'll see an uptick in the number of people traveling Memorial Day weekend, up nearly 0.5% nationally compared to last year. Daniel Armbruster with AAA says they make projections based on the number of people going at least 50 miles.
6: You do see a slight overall increase in the total travel volume because you see that increase in people flying. So slightly higher than last year. Technically a record if the number holds, and historically the forecast has been very accurate.
1: But air travel and cruises are up. Popular national destinations: Orlando, Seattle, New York, Vegas, and Miami. The city of Katy is sinking faster than any other city in the Houston area. It's sunk 14 inches in 20 years. Statewide average for a gallon of gasoline, $4.03, down a penny overnight. Diesel is $5.07. In the majors tonight, Arizona Diamondbacks at the Texas Rangers, while the Mariners are at the Houston Astros. And this is TSN News.
7: Now more than ever, Texas energy security is national security. That's why Governor Greg Abbott and Lieutenant Governor Dan Patrick have endorsed Jim Wright's re-election to Railroad Commissioner. Jim Wright understands how important Texas energy is to make sure we keep America first. Jim Wright is focused on making sure hostile foreign nations can never have direct ownership or indirect influence on Texas energy. And he's not stopping there. Jim Wright will keep radical militant Islamists out of Texas energy, protecting our infrastructure and our future. 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Re-elect Jim Wright for Railroad Commissioner. Election Day is May 26th. Political ad.

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1: Democrats asking the Supreme Court to halt the Virginia ruling blocking their new congressional map. The Supreme Court has temporarily extended women's access to an abortion drug for at least three more days. 18 Americans evacuated from that cruise ship hit with an outbreak of hantavirus back in the U.S. for observation, most at a medical facility in Omaha, Nebraska. President Trump says he'll suspend the federal tax on gas to help Americans during the war with Iran. Any suspension, though, would require approval from Congress. The Cultural Landscape Foundation files a lawsuit challenging a plan to repaint the Lincoln Memorial reflecting pool. The White House already facing legal challenges from other proposed changes, including the demolition of the East Wing to make room for a ballroom. A new poll finds that younger Americans are more pessimistic than older ones about the job market. Amazon said it will stop the sale of some e-bikes in California that go way too fast. I'm Barbara Schwartz, TSN News.
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3: Here's your KSST KRVA FM weather. Some showers and thunderstorms hanging around until about noon today. We'll clear up in the afternoon. We have that cold front moving through. Fairly cool today. We're staying in the mid-70s. Overnight, we'll clear up, our low in the upper 50s, warming up to about 80 with sunshine on Tuesday and Wednesday. I'm meteorologist Steve Hamilton on KSST and KRVA FM.
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4: Cattle close mostly lower, grains and cotton higher. I'm Kerry Martin with Closing Markets on the Texas Farm Bureau Radio Network. Cattle futures took a roller coaster ride to kick off the trading week on Monday. We ended mostly lower. However, we were trading higher throughout most of the session until news broke that the Trump administration will temporarily reduce tariffs on beef imports from Brazil. After that news broke, most things headed lower. We closed out lower on live cattle and all except the spot June contract. It was up 50 cents, closing at 249.40. Everything else lower, with August down 55, 243.55. Feeder cattle lower across the board. August feeders down $1.92, 362.30. September feeders down 207 at 360.15. The disconnect between futures and cash continues. We set new records again last week. We sold a lot of cattle as well. Packers bought 107,000 head on the negotiated cash-fed cattle market last week at record-high prices. Texas and Kansas cattle topped out at 258. In the north, live sales topping at 260, dress sales as high as 405, setting new records once again. Corn and wheat both closed higher. May corn up 4.5 at 460 and 3/4. September corn up 4, 481 and 3/4. July Kansas City wheat up 10.5, closing at 686 and a quarter. July Chicago wheat up 15, closing at 634 a bushel. Cotton strongly higher, with the July contract up 304 points, 87.77. December cotton up 194, closing at 87.40. In the energy markets, June natural gas up 16 cents, 291. June West Texas crude up 281, 98.23 a barrel. I'm Kerry Martin on the Texas Farm Bureau Radio Network.
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2: The Sulphur Springs Wildcats baseball team was eliminated from the playoffs by the Lindale Eagles Saturday, losing in the third game of a best-of-three area round series 5-3 in a game heard on KSST. The Wildcats led 3-2 going to the top of the seventh inning. Starting pitcher Alex Whittle had to be lifted after pitching 5 2/3 innings because of a UIL rule that pitchers can't throw more than 110 pitches in a series. Corbin Argenbright got the last hitter of the sixth inning out, but Lindale scored 3 in the top of the seventh off of Argenbright, Deacon Carpenter, and Ty Bradford. The Eagles were aided by a wild pitch, a hit batter, and a throwing error in the inning. Whittle gave up 2 runs, 3 hits, struck out 8, and walked 1 before leaving the game. The Wildcats took a 1-0 lead in the bottom of the first when Sam Gamblin drove in Lane Faust with a single. They scored 2 in the fifth to take a 3-2 lead on a 2-run double by Faust. Sulphur Springs finished 21-11-1 under head coach Colt Gresham. They defeated Caddo Mills 2 straight games in a bi-district playoff. The Lady Cats softball team was eliminated in the regional semifinals by Prosper Richland, losing 3-1 and 2-1 Wednesday and Thursday night. 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
3: 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I'm Mark Merrill with today's Family Minute. 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
2: On a warm summer's evening, on a train bound for nowhere, I met up with a gambler. We were both too tired to sleep, so we took turns of staring.

0: Today's forecast is breezy with abundant sunshine and a great day of feel-good music.
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2: Fresh record closing highs on Wall Street today for the NASDAQ and the S&P 500, but just barely. That's on jitters about what could happen next in Iran after Tehran rejected the latest peace proposal from the U.S. President Trump said the ceasefire agreement was on, quote, massive life support. But somehow the Dow managed a gain of 95 points, the NASDAQ up 27, the S&P up 14. With the Strait of Hormuz remaining essentially closed to ship traffic and Iran saying it's deployed submarines to act as invisible guardians of that waterway, oil rose 3%, closing at $98 a barrel. Shares of General Motors today down 4.5%. It's planning to cut upwards of 600 staffers from its IT department. That's to cut costs and bring in staffers with skills in other tech areas, including artificial intelligence. And Deutsche Bank analysts say the U.S. airline industry is primed for a new round of mergers as low-cost carriers like Frontier and JetBlue get hurt by skyrocketing jet fuel costs. Tom Busby, Bloomberg Radio.
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0: let the afternoon drive groupie in. 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
1: TSN News, I'm Austin York. Texas public schools are getting poor grades from the state's education commissioner.
2: We have a lot of work to do to improve in a lot of areas. That's how Texas Education Commissioner Mike Moraff described the state's public school system.
3: What you see in third grade is a substantive improvement in reading proficiency, but actually a decline in mathematics proficiency. You see a slight improvement in eighth grade reading proficiency. You see a material decline in eighth grade mathematics proficiency.
2: Only 51% of eighth graders operate at grade level in math. Only 58% read at grade level.
3: That number is actually as high as it's ever been historically, I believe, but that number is still far too low.
2: We're also seeing a significant decline in enrollment, down 75,000 students this year alone.
3: We cannot tell you the precise cause of this. We just know that it has occurred.
2: In Austin, Chris Fox, TSN News.
1: As the Fort Worth City Council is developing the city's budget for next year, officials say they're going to have to close an estimated $50 million shortfall.
4: And really, the most simple way to explain this is that revenues are growing much slower than expenses. That's kind of like the bottom line there.
1: Christy Lemon with the city says this gap is caused by city projects, increased in health care claims, city vehicle and equipment maintenance. The council hopes to close this gap throughout the summer by having departments decide how it will cut their spending. A jury has issued a long prison sentence to a Denton man convicted of a string of horrific crimes.
5: 25-year-old Jordan Hagen was convicted of aggravated sexual assault of a child, trafficking of persons, indecency with a child, online solicitation of a minor, and possession or promotion of lewd visual material. Police say the charges stemmed from an incident in 2024 where he contacted a 15-year-old girl from Frisco online using a messaging app. He then held her against her will at his apartment in Denton and attacked her several times. The girl was able to get information to police, and they arrested him and freed her. He has been sentenced to 40 years in prison. Stephen Pickering, TSN News.
1: State of Texas is taking on Netflix.
6: Texas Attorney General Ken Paxton is suing Netflix, alleging the company secretly collected user data, including data from children, without consent and intentionally designed its platform to be addictive. The lawsuit claims Netflix misled consumers for years by denying it collected or shared user data while allegedly tracking viewing habits and selling that information to data brokers and advertising companies for billions of dollars. Netflix has yet to respond to the allegations. I'm Tristan Ryan. TSN News.
1: And the Lufkin School District is joining up with more than a dozen other schools that spent millions to build new high school football stadiums. Lufkin ISD is going to spend $42 million for a new stadium. This is TSN News.
7: In phony TV ads, Mays Middleton says he's mecca, but he's got no experience in a courtroom, just a family trust fund and a new red hat. Mays isn't mecca. He's the guy who sponsored a bill allowing mosques to build their own housing developments. Middleton admitted his bill, quotes, empowers mosques to use their land for housing development, paving the way for Sharia cities in Texas. To Islamic radicals, Mays is mecca, not mecca. The real Trump conservative?
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7: Senator Cruz agrees.
9: No one, and I mean no one, has fought harder to help President Trump make America great again. 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
7: Take it from Ted. 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
1: President Trump says the Iran ceasefire is on life support after he rejected Tehran's latest proposal to end the war. Officials said the proposal includes some concessions on Iran's disputed nuclear program. Trump dismissed it as garbage. The Supreme Court is leaving women's access to a widely used abortion pill untouched at least through the week, while the justices consider whether to allow restrictions on the drug mifepristone to take effect. And a California man accused of storming the White House Correspondents Association dinner while armed with guns and knives has pleaded not guilty to charges he attempted to kill President Trump.

0: President Trump and fired a shotgun at a Secret Service officer. On Wall Street today, the NASDAQ was up 27 points, the Dow Jones was up 95 points, and the S&P 500 was up just 13. I'm Austin York on the Texas State Network, TSN News.
1: Welcome into the Afternoon Drive Monday edition. Happy Monday to everyone. Let's get over to that community calendar. Taking a look at your community calendar, here's a fun time. It's the second annual Blue Blaze Spring Carnival happening this spring, Saturday, March 16th at 10 a.m. till 3 p.m. at that Hopkins County Civic Center. They've got more room this year and they're going to bring more inflatables. Every dollar from wristband sales goes straight back to those Blue Blazes, and right now they're looking for vendors to join them. Right now it looks like they're going to have that foam cannon everybody's talking about and an interactive giant bubble station. I'm in Saturday, May 16th. The Hopkins County Breast Cancer Support Group will meet Monday, May 11th for their monthly meeting. It's all happening up there at the Medical Plaza, 113 Airport Road. 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Did you know that Celebration Market starts May 16th? It also lasts till September 19th. It happens on Celebration Plaza from 6 to 10 p.m. every Saturday night. Father's Day Car Show coming up June 20th starting at 8 a.m. It's going to be over at First Baptist Church, and as always, no loud music and no revving those engines. The Hopkins County Marine Corps League Detachment 1357 will gather on Celebration Plaza at 1100 hours Friday, May 15th to honor a solemn event. They will honor the fallen first responders, and there is a good chance, weather depending, that a Huey will do a flyover. Don't forget about the Dairy Goat Show. That's right, June 5th starting at 9 a.m. right here in Hopkins County at our Regional Civic Center. Mark your calendars right now. The newly formed East Texas Dairy Goat Association, my oh my, sponsored by Texas Mini Milkers. Mahoney Cemetery will be celebrating its 125th anniversary Sunday, June 14th. The celebration will begin immediately after the annual cemetery meeting. That meeting starts at 10:30 a.m. You know where the Mahoney Cemetery is. It's at 3198 County Road 3518 in Sulphur Springs. There's going to be an Armed Forces Day fly-in over in Greenville at the Greenville, Texas Municipal Airport. Might be worth the trip to going over there if you're an enthusiast of classic warplanes. It's happening Saturday, May 16th, starting at 9 a.m. at Majors Field. Yep, the community calendar is a service here of KSST. If your organization wants to be on the community calendar, you don't have to hand deliver the message to us. You can email it to us at kssd1230@gmail.com. All right, let's get back to the hits on the Afternoon Drive.

0: It's time for local news on your number one news source, KSST 1230 AM. The Sulphur Springs City Council has a meeting scheduled at the Gray's Building on Tuesday, beginning at 1 p.m., and although a short agenda with some items pertaining to the recent election, such as setting the dates for the runoff elections, they'll also be making their appointments of mayor, mayor pro tem, the airport advisory board, positions on the Sulphur River Municipal Water District and the library board, the board of tourism and promotion, construction, planning and zoning, downtown revitalization, updating all of those appointments for all of those boards that they normally do this time of year. They could be swearing in a new council member as Seth McDaniel, who was the top vote getter during the last election but did not receive more than 50% of the vote, was scheduled to be in a runoff with Tiffany Gable, the candidate receiving the second most votes in that election. But now Seth McDaniel officially withdrawing from consideration in the Sulphur Springs City Council Place 7 runoff. In a lengthy post to his social media account, Seth said it was not an easy decision to make, but said recently council meetings and public discussions have been discouraging. He sees city leadership spending significant time fighting internally instead of focusing on roads, housing, infrastructure. He said too much energy now being spent on conflict, theatrics, and division. In short, McDaniel said it's not something he wants to be a part of anymore. With McDaniel out, then Tiffany Gable will take her place in place 7 of the Sulphur Springs City Council, replacing John Sellers, who did not run for re-election. The City Council retreat starts Tuesday, 1 p.m. It'll be held at the Gray's Building, 413 West Beckham Street in Sulphur Springs. The Texas A&M University system finding itself having to defend its logo or trademark, as they have now formally demanded that a North Texas Islamic educational group stop using the closely worded Tex A.M. University. This is escalating a dispute that now involves both trademark concerns and state regulatory action. They've sent a cease and desist letter over to the Richardson-based entity over the Texas A.M. University and Tex A.M., saying the similar branding infringes on Texas A&M trademarks, which risk misleading the public. The A and the M in Texas A&M University's logo stands for agriculture and mechanical. The A-M without the ampersand of the Islamic University stands for American Muslim. It remains unclear whether this dispute will lead to litigation or a negotiated resolution, but with the cease and desist letter, the Richardson Group now publicly facing dual pressure from Texas's most prominent university systems and from state regulators.
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4: Jacob DeGrom tied his season high with 10 strikeouts while earning the 1,900th strikeout of his career. And the Texas Rangers beat the Chicago Cubs 3-0 on Sunday in a game heard on KSST. DeGrom is the second fastest pitcher in games, 256, to reach 1,900 behind Hall of Famer Randy Johnson at 252 games. 37-year-old right-hander allowed 3 hits in 7 innings. The Rangers took 2 out of 3 in the series with consecutive shutouts, their 4th and 5th of the season. Saturday night, the Rangers won 6-0. The Cubs had won 10 in a row. Josh Young, who had 3 hits for the second game in a row, opened the scoring by racing home from 3rd on Alejandro Osuna's grounder White of first in the fourth. Evan Carter hit a two-run homer in the eighth inning.
5: Here's the pitch. Swung on and a high fly ball to deep right field. Suzuki back in the corner at the wall. That ball is history. It just barely clears the leap of Suzuki. A two-run homer for Evan Carter, and the Rangers lead it 3-0.
4: Jacob Latch retired all six batters in the eighth and ninth for his fourth save. Nathan Eovaldi will go to the mound as the Rangers open a home series at 7 p.m. Monday night against Arizona. KSST Sports.
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0: beef imports are increasing. I'm Kerry Martin with Texas Ag News and Views on the Texas Farm Bureau Radio Network. With the U.S. cow herd at the lowest size in many decades, beef prices continue to rise, and that's causing an increase in the number of beef imports. One example, Australia has exported about 147,000 pounds of beef to the U.S. this year. That's up 13% from this same time last year. Then we had conflicting stories about beef imports after President Trump met with the President of Brazil on Monday. One story said the administration announced a temporary reduction in tariffs on beef imports from Brazil, while another story said no decision has been made on that matter. It should be noted that when you net out beef exports with beef imports, it only makes up about 1% of all beef consumed by Americans, so we're not talking about any significant supplies of beef coming from imports. For the fifth week in a row, drought conditions here in Texas have improved.
1: According to the Texas Water Development Board, 68.5% of the state is impacted by moderate or worse drought. That is down 6.5 percentage points from last week and the lowest area of Texas impacted by drought in 3 months. 13.5% of the state is abnormally dry. 18.01% is drought-free. That is up 2 percentage points over last week. Extreme drought remains in the northern Texas panhandle, northeastern Texas, near San Antonio in South Texas, and a swath in deep South Texas that includes a small pocket in LaSalle and McMullen counties that remains under exceptional drought. For the Texas Farm Bureau Radio Network, I'm Jessica Domel.
0: Drought may be improving here in Texas, but as Jessica mentioned, there are areas that are still experiencing extreme drought. And it's not just here in Texas. The whole Cotton Belt is facing some type of drought right now, according to USDA's Brad Rippey.
2: On May 5th, 98% of the U.S. Cotton Belt was in drought. That extends, of course, all the way from California to the southern Atlantic coast. Some of that cotton is irrigated and may not be affected by drought, but we certainly have big concerns in places like West Texas, on into Oklahoma. We have seen some improvement more recently in our Delta and southeastern areas, so hopefully we can keep that trend going. But as of the moment, 98% of the Cotton Belt in drought.
0: Rippey also says peanut-growing areas of the country, like the southeast and on the high plains of Texas, are all experiencing drought. In fact, 100% of peanut-growing areas are currently under some type of drought. I'm Kerry Martin on the Texas Farm Bureau Radio Network.

0: Coming up soon, James Terry's contribution to this hour of Afternoon Drive. James Terry, a huge Rangers fan. Of course, he's been following them since 1961 when they were the Senators.
1: Here is This Day in Music History for May 11th. I'm James Terry. In 1958, Connie Francis was at number one on the UK singles chart with a cover of the 1923 song Who's Sorry Now. Francis was the first female rock and roll star to reach number one. On this day in 1964, during a UK tour, the Rolling Stones were refused lunch at the Grand Hotel Bristol, where they were staying, because they were not wearing jackets and ties. The following day, the Daily Express ran the story with the headline, "The Rolling Stones Gather No Lunch." In 1967, the Bee Gees made their Top of the Pops debut, performing New York Mining Disaster on the UK TV show. On this day in 1972, John Lennon appeared on the U.S. television Dick Cavett show, claiming he was under surveillance from the FBI. In 1974, Led Zeppelin attended an Elvis Presley show at the Los Angeles Forum in California. After a shaky start to the show, Elvis stopped the band and jokingly said, "Wait a minute, if we can start together, fellas, because we've got Led Zeppelin out there, let's try to look like we know what we're doing." All four members of Zeppelin met with Elvis after the show, spending over 2 hours backstage. Elvis asked for all the group's autographs for his daughter, Lisa Marie. Happy birthday today to Les Chadwick with Jerry and the Pacemakers, known for their 1963 UK number one single, You'll Never Walk Alone, and this 1965 US number six single, Ferry Across the Mersey. Fly.

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8: Here's your KSST KRVA FM weather. Some showers and thunderstorms hanging around until about noon today. We'll clear up in the afternoon. We have that cold front moving through. Fairly cool today. We're staying in the mid-70s. Overnight, we'll clear up, our low in the upper 50s, warming up to about 80 with sunshine on Tuesday and Wednesday. I'm meteorologist Steve Hamilton on KSST and KRVA-FM.
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0: We'll be back with more Afternoon Drive in a moment. 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

0: News. I'm Barbara Schwartz, and this is the Evening Report. Texas public schools getting poor grades from the state's education commissioner.
1: We have a lot of work to do to improve in a lot of areas. That's how Texas Education Commissioner Mike Moraff described the state's public school system.
2: What you see in third grade is a substantive improvement in reading proficiency, but actually a decline in mathematics proficiency. You see a slight improvement in eighth grade reading proficiency. You see a material decline in eighth grade mathematics proficiency.
1: Only 51% of eighth graders operate at grade level in math. Only 58% read at grade level.
2: That number is actually as high as it's ever been historically, I believe, but that number is still far too low.
1: We're also seeing a significant decline in enrollment, down 75,000 students this year alone.
2: We cannot tell you the precise cause of this. We just know that it has occurred.
1: In Austin, Chris Fox, TSN News.
0: We're learning more about the two Texans that took that cruise that had the hantavirus. The cruise did, not the people necessarily. KPRC in Houston says they're from Houston. They are self-quarantining. They're watching for any kind of symptoms. They had no contact with anybody sick. The state of Texas aiming at a streaming giant.
3: Texas Attorney General Ken Paxton is suing Netflix, alleging the company secretly collected user data, including data from children, without consent and intentionally designed its platform to be addictive. The lawsuit claims Netflix misled consumers for years by denying it collected or shared user data while allegedly tracking viewing habits and selling that information to data brokers and advertising companies for billions of dollars. Netflix has yet to respond to the allegations. I'm Tristan Ryans, TSN News.
0: And Ken Paxton says a new settlement with LG Electronics will give people more control over their privacy when using smart TVs.
4: The agreement follows a lawsuit accusing LG of secretly collecting users' viewing data through technology known as Automated Content Recognition, or ACR. Under the settlement, LG must now update its smart TVs to display a pop-up disclosure that explains how viewing data may be collected and used and give consumers an easy way to opt out. The agreement also prevents viewing data from being transferred to what Paxton says is the Chinese Communist Party. He says Texans should not be monitored inside their own homes without their knowledge or consent. The settlement builds on similar action previously taken against Samsung, while lawsuits against Sony, Hisense, and TCL remain ongoing. Emily Capetillo, TSN News.
0: There's a Texas angle to a boat explosion in the Miami area over the week, and the Miami Herald reports the cabin cruiser is called Naughty Neighbors, and it's registered in Sherman. The explosion happened in the Florida water Saturday, and Miami Fire Rescue rescued several people. 11 had to be hospitalized, some with severe burns and other serious injuries. The Attorney General wants San Antonio to let licensed gun holders take their weapons to open meetings. The story straight ahead. This is TSN News.
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0: Texas Attorney General Paxton demanding San Antonio City Hall let licensed handgun owners into open public meetings.
6: I don't think it's the right course of action, but unfortunately, we just have to be on our guard.
7: Councilmember Phyllis Villagran telling News 4 she, the mayor, and several others on council do not approve of the new policy. Councilmember Mark White says license holders complain they are denied their license right to carry and won.
8: Folks will, I guess, sit in a certain section and abide by whatever our police officers' rules are, and so that's the way we're going to proceed.
7: AG's office says the city's policy, which was changed on April 29th, was a violation of state law. Eric Lycom, TSN News.
0: A man convicted of child sex crimes in Denton will spend decades in prison. Jordan Hagen, age 25, arrested in 2024. Police say he kidnapped a girl, held her at his apartment, and he was convicted of aggravated sexual assault of a

0: child other charges, he gets 40 years. A man pardoned for taking part in the January 6 riots jailed in East Texas.
1: Ryan Nichols got into a dispute with someone Sunday in a church parking lot in Harrison County. Police say Nichols confronted the other person, who tried to leave and usher his family towards their car. They say Nichols continued to confront him. Then he raised his shirt up to show that he had a gun and put his hand on the grip. Nichols was arrested for deadly conduct for displaying his firearm in a threatening manner and is being held on a $3,000 bond. Stephen Pickering, TSN News.
0: We will see an increase in the number of people traveling this Memorial Day weekend, up nearly 0.5% nationally compared to last year. Daniel Armbruster with AAA Texas says they make projections based on the number of people going at least 50 miles.
2: You do see a slight overall increase in the total travel volume because you see that increase in people flying. But yeah, so slightly higher than last year. Technically a record if the number holds, and historically the forecast has been very accurate.
0: Well, the increase is there. There's actually a slight decrease in the number of Texans driving, but both air travel and cruises are up. Popular national destinations: Orlando, Seattle, New York, Vegas, Miami. Statewide average for gallon of gasoline, $4.03, down a penny overnight. As the Fort Worth City Council is developing the city's budget for next year, officials say they have to close an estimated $50 million shortfall.
3: And really, the most simple way to explain this is that revenues are growing much slower than expenses. That's kind of like the bottom line there.
0: Christy Lemon with the city says the gap is caused by city projects, increase in health insurance claims, city vehicle and equipment maintenance, and a city employee pay study. Texas Parks and Wildlife has released more than 1 million Houston toad eggs at Bastrop State Park. It's to help recover the endangered species. Officials say it's been over a decade since the toads had a population at the Central Texas Park due to any kind of big population due to a wildfire in 2011. Business is next. This is TSN News.
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6: This is a Bloomberg Money Minute. Fresh record closing highs on Wall Street today for the NASDAQ and the S&P 500, but just barely. That's on jitters about what could happen next in Iran after Tehran rejected the latest peace proposal from the U.S., President Trump said the ceasefire agreement was on, quote, massive life support. But somehow the Dow managed a gain of 95 points, the Nasdaq up 27, the S&P up 14. With the Strait of Hormuz remaining essentially closed to ship traffic and Iran saying it's deployed submarines to act as invisible guardians of that waterway, oil rose 3%, closing at $98 a barrel. Shares of General Motors today down 4.5%. It's planning to cut upwards of 600 staffers from its IT department. That's to cut costs and bring in staffers with skills in other tech areas, including artificial intelligence. And Deutsche Bank analysts say the U.S. airline industry is primed for a new round of mergers as low-cost carriers like Frontier and JetBlue get hurt by skyrocketing jet fuel costs. Tom Busby, Bloomberg Radio.
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7: Well, howdy, neighbors. Texas feeder cattle auction reporting prices steady. But cattle futures were up. June live cattle futures up 50 cents, closed at 249.40. May feeder cattle futures up $1.04 to close at 368.40. July cotton futures up, close at 87.77. May wheat futures up a penny, close at 673 a bushel. May corn up 4 cents, close at 460. And May soybean futures up a nickel, closing at $11.99 a bushel. May soybean meal futures up $5.40, closed at $327.90 per ton. May Class B milk futures up 4 pennies, closed at $17.00. June crude oil futures up $3.31, trading at $98.17 per barrel. And that's market roundup from the Texas Department of Agriculture. I'm your commissioner, Sid Miller. And remember, friends, Texas Agriculture Matters.
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0: White House weighing next steps after the president rejected Iran's response to the U.S. peace proposal. The president says he wants to suspend the federal gas tax. Congress has to approve that. The Supreme Court has extended its decision allowing access to a widely used abortion pill, a three-day extension. That means that would have halted mail delivery of mifepristone. The Supreme Court has set the stage for Alabama to get rid of one of two largely black congressional districts before the midterms. Americans who were aboard the cruise ship struck by a deadly hantavirus outbreak back in the U.S. A medical evacuation flight landed in Nebraska overnight, bringing them back from the Canary Islands. On board, at least one passenger started showing symptoms. Another tested positive. Police in Cambridge, Massachusetts, respond to reports of a shooting. This comes after witnesses said a man armed with a long gun opened fire on passing cars. Witness video appears to show a man walking with a gun in the middle of the road, firing the weapon and banging it against a car. The state trooper shot the suspect. Sports coming up on many of these TSN stations. This is TSN News.
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0: Top story, Texas public schools getting poor grades from the state's education commissioner. Education Commissioner Mike Morath tells the committee they have a lot to work to do to improve.
5: Welcome into this second hour of Afternoon Drive. 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I'm in Saturday, May 16th. 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Did you know that Celebration Market starts May 16th? It also lasts till September 19th. It happens on Celebration Plaza from 6 to 10 p.m. every Saturday night. Father's Day Car Show coming up June 20th starting at 8 a.m. It's going to be over at First Baptist Church, and as always, no loud music and no revving those engines. The Hopkins County Marine Corps League Detachment 1357 will gather on Celebration Plaza at 1100 hours Friday, May 15th to honor a solemn event. they will honor the fallen first responders. And there is a good chance, weather depending, that a Huey will do a flyover. Don't forget about the Dairy Goat Show. That's right, June 5th, starting at 9 a.m. right here in Hopkins County at our regional civic center. Mark your calendars right now. The newly formed East Texas Dairy Goat Association, my oh my, sponsored by Texas Mini Milkers. Mahoney Cemetery will be celebrating its 125th anniversary Sunday, June 14th. The celebration will begin immediately after the annual cemetery meeting. That meeting starts at 10:30 a.m. You know where the Mahoney Cemetery is. It's at 3198 County Road 3518 in Sulphur Springs. There's going to be an Armed Forces Day fly-in over in Greenville at the Greenville, Texas Municipal Airport. Might be worth the trip to going over there if you're an enthusiast of classic warplanes. It's happening Saturday, May 16th, starting at 9 a.m. at Majors Field.
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It's time for local news on your number one news source, KSST 1230 AM. The Sulphur Springs City Council has a meeting scheduled at the Gray's Building on Tuesday, beginning at 1 p.m., and although a short agenda with some items pertaining to the recent election, such as setting the dates for the runoff elections, they'll also be making their appointments of mayor, mayor pro tem, the airport advisory board, positions on the Sulphur River Municipal Water District and the library board, the board of tourism and promotion, construction, planning and zoning, downtown revitalization, updating all of those appointments for all of those boards that they normally do this time of year. They could be swearing in a new council member as Seth McDaniel, who was the top vote getter during the last election but did not receive more than 50% of the vote, was scheduled to be in a runoff with Tiffany Gable, the candidate receiving the second most votes in that election. But now Seth McDaniel officially withdrawing from consideration in the Sulphur Springs City Council Place 7 runoff. In a lengthy post to his social media account, Seth said it was not an easy decision to make, but said recently council meetings and public discussions have been discouraging. He sees city leadership spending significant time fighting internally instead of focusing on roads, housing, infrastructure. He said too much energy now being spent on conflict, theatrics, and division. In short, McDaniel said it's not something he wants to be a part of anymore. With McDaniel out, then Tiffany Gable will take her place in place 7 of the Sulphur Springs City Council, replacing John Sellers, who did not run for re-election. The City Council retreat starts Tuesday, 1 p.m. It'll be held at the Gray's Building, 413 West Beckham Street in Sulphur Springs. The Texas A&M University system finding itself having to defend its logo or trademark, as they have now formally demanded that a North Texas Islamic educational group stop using the closely worded Tex A.M. University. This is escalating a dispute that now involves both trademark concerns and state regulatory action. They've sent a cease and desist letter over to the Richardson-based entity over the Texas A.M. University and Tex A.M., saying the similar branding infringes on Texas A&M trademarks, which risk misleading the public. The A and the M in Texas A&M University's logo stands for agriculture and mechanical. The A-M without the ampersand of the Islamic University stands for American Muslim. It remains unclear whether this dispute will lead to litigation or a negotiated resolution, but with the cease and desist letter, the Richardson Group now publicly facing dual pressure from Texas's most prominent university systems and from state regulators.

0: Jacob DeGrom tied his season high with 10 strikeouts while earning the 1,900th strikeout of his career. And the Texas Rangers beat the Chicago Cubs 3-0 on Sunday in a game heard on KSST. DeGrom is the second fastest pitcher in games, 256, to reach 1,900 behind Hall of Famer Randy Johnson at 252 games. 37-year-old right-hander allowed 3 hits in 7 innings. The Rangers took 2 out of 3 in the series with consecutive shutouts, their 4th and 5th of the season. Saturday night, the Rangers won 6-0. The Cubs had won 10 in a row. Josh Young, who had 3 hits for the second game in a row, opened the scoring by racing home from 3rd on Alejandro Osuna's grounder wide to 1st in the 4th. Evan Carter hit a 2-run homer in the 8th inning.
1: Here's the pitch. Swung on and a high fly ball to deep right field. Suzuki back in the corner at the wall. That ball is history. It just barely clears the leap of Suzuki. A 2-run homer for Evan Carter, and the Rangers lead it 3-0.
0: Jacob Latch retired all 6 batters in the 8th and 9th for his 4th save. Nathan Eovaldi will go to the mound as the Rangers open a home series at 7 p.m. Monday night against Arizona. KSST Sports.
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3: Here's your KSST KRVA FM weather. Some showers and thunderstorms hanging around until about noon today. We'll clear up in the afternoon. We have that cold front moving through. Fairly cool today. We're staying in the mid-70s. Overnight, we'll clear up, our low in the upper 50s, warming up to about 80 with sunshine on Tuesday and Wednesday. I'm meteorologist Steve Hamilton on KSST and KRVA-FM.
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0: Thank you for tuning in to this hour of Afternoon Drive. To all those folks that are calling their request line, it's not true. James Terry is not Matt's uncle. TSN coming up top of the hour. Be safe.
1: Here is This Day in Music History for May 11th. I'm James Terry. In 1963, the Beatles started a 30-week run at number one on the UK album charts with their debut album, Please Please Me, making it the longest-running number one album by a group ever. The band's follow-up, With the Beatles, replaced it at the top of the charts on the 7th of December, 1963, and stayed there for 21 weeks. On this day in 1965, Roger Miller was at number one on the U.S. country charts with his crossover song, King of the Road. The song has been covered by many other artists, including George Jones, Dean Martin, Boxcar Willie, Randy Travis, the Statler Brothers, and Rufus Wainwright and Teddy Thompson. The Proclaimers had a UK number 9 hit with their version of the song in 1990. In 1970, the triple soundtrack album Woodstock was released in the U.S., going gold within 2 weeks. The album featured tracks by Canned Heat, Richie Havens, Country Joe McDonald, Crosby, Stills & Nash, The Who, Jefferson Airplane, Joe Cocker, Santana, and others. The couple on the album cover are Bobby Kelly and Nick Erkelin. On this day in 1973, Wings kicked off their first official tour at the Bristol Hippodrome, playing 15 UK shows. In 1978, at the end of their News of the World 46-date tour, Queen played 3 sold-out nights at Wembley Arena, London, England. Celebrating his birthday today, Butch Trucks, drummer with the Allman Brothers Band, known for this 1973 U.S. number 12 single.

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I'll bet you have, but in case you haven't, have you been to KSSTradio.com and our Facebook page? 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

This is the number one song of the day for May 11th. I'm James Terry. All I Have to Do Is Dream is a popular song made famous by the Everly Brothers, written by Bootalo Bryant of the husband and wife songwriting team Felice and Bootalo Bryant, and published in 1958. Rolling Stone magazine ranked the song at number 142 on their list of the 500 greatest songs of all time. The best-known version of the song was recorded by the Everly Brothers and released as a single in April 1958. It had been recorded by the Everly Brothers live in just two takes on March 6, 1958, and features Chet Atkins on guitar. It was the only single ever to be number one on all of Billboard singles charts simultaneously on June 2, 1958. It first reached number one on the most played by jockeys in top 100 charts May 19, 1958, and stayed there for 5 and 3 weeks respectively with the August 1958 introduction of the Billboard Hot 100 chart. The song ended the year at number two. All I Have to Do Is Dream also hit number one on the R&B chart, as well as becoming the Everly Brothers' third chart topper on the country chart. The Everly Brothers briefly returned to the Hot 100 in 1961 with this song. It entered the UK singles chart May 23, 1958, reaching the number one position on July 4th and remaining there for 7 weeks, including 1 week as joint number one with Vic Damone's On the Street Where You Live, spending 21 weeks on the chart. Several notable lists of the best songs of singles of all time, including the Q's 1001 Best Songs Ever, put out in 2003, named the song. It was also named one of the 500 songs that shaped rock and roll by the Rock and Roll Hall of Fame and received a Grammy Hall of Fame Award in 2004. Roy Orbison wrote the B-side of the single, Claudette. It was his first major songwriting success. He also recorded his own version of that song, which was named after his first wife. As a result of this success, Orbison terminated his contract with Sun Records and aligned himself with the Everly's publisher, Acuff Rose Music. In the 2001 film Riding in Cars with Boys, the Everly Brothers version featured prominently. First, the original recording is heard when the father, James Woods, is driving his young daughter, who is singing along. At the end of the film, the father and the daughter, Drew Barrymore, jointly are singing their beloved oldie while huddling together and reminiscing. The song also appears in the game Mafia 2, though the game is set in 1951, 7 years before the song was released. This version of the song was also part of the end credits of the 2010 remake of A Nightmare on Elm Street. The single was released on the Cadence 1348 label. The number one song of the day comes from May 11th, 1958. Here are the Everly Brothers with All I Have to Do Is Dream.

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1: TSN News, I'm Barbara Schwartz. Inadequate with failing grades. That's how the Texas Education Commissioner described the

0: What's also alarming is that public schools saw enrollment drop by 75,000 students this school year. As Texas Attorney General Ken Paxton suing Netflix for spying on kids, he says a new settlement with LG Electronics will give people more control over their privacy when using smart TVs.
1: The agreement follows a lawsuit accusing LG of secretly collecting users' viewing data through technology known as Automated Content Recognition, or ACR. Under the settlement, LG must now update its smart TVs to display a pop-up disclosure that explains how viewing data may be collected and used and give consumers an easy way to opt out. The agreement also prevents viewing data from being transferred to what Paxton says is the Chinese Communist Party. He says Texans should not be monitored inside their own homes without their knowledge or consent. The settlement builds on similar action previously taken against Samsung, while lawsuits against Sony, Hisense, and TCL remain ongoing. Emily Capetillo, TSN News.
0: Dallas police make an arrest in the death of a two-year-old. The child shot at a home last month. Police say 25-year-old Todrick Austin was involved. He'd been on the run. They tracked his social media postings and some associates that helped them find the location for him and take him into custody. They also arrested a second man and seized guns and drugs. The city of Fort Worth has begun working on its 2027 budget, and officials say the city is facing nearly $50 million shortfall. Current estimates show expected expenses to outpace revenue for the next year.
2: You know, this is a work in progress, so we're bringing you really along in real time. So numbers are shifting and assumptions shift as we get more information.
0: Christiana Simmons with Fort Worth says the city council is having earlier work sessions to help close the gap over the summer. Departments are being asked to make spending cuts, and residents will soon be asked to provide input through a survey. The next council work session Tuesday. Webb County is taking the first steps to remove the county sheriff 6 months since a federal grand jury indicted Martin Cuellar on fraud charges. Harris County Treasurer Carla Wyatt spent the weekend in Galveston County Jail. She was arrested in Texas City on a DUI. Statewide average for a gallon of gasoline, $4.03, down a penny overnight. Tonight in the majors, Arizona at the Texas Rangers. Seattle Mariners play at the Houston Astros. And this is TSN News.
3: Now more than ever, Texas energy security is national security. That's why Governor Greg Abbott and Lieutenant Governor Dan Patrick have endorsed Jim Wright's re-election to Railroad Commissioner. Jim Wright understands how important Texas energy is to make sure we keep America first. Jim Wright is focused on making sure hostile foreign nations can never have direct ownership or indirect influence on Texas energy. And he's not stopping there. Jim Wright will keep radical militant Islamists out of Texas energy, protecting our infrastructure and our future. 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Jim Wright, protecting Texas energy, securing America's future. Re-elect Jim Wright for Railroad Commissioner. Election Day is May 26th. Political ad paid for by Texas Now PAC.
0: President Trump says the Iran ceasefire is on life support after he rejected Tehran's latest proposal to end the war. The Supreme Court is leaving women's access to a widely used abortion pill untouched till at least Thursday. The justices considering whether to allow restrictions on mifepristone to take effect. Democrats have filed an emergency appeal to the Supreme Court seeking to halt a redistricting rule by Virginia's top court. The U.S. Supreme Court has set the stage for Alabama to get rid of one of two largely black congressional districts before the midterm elections. President Trump has nominated Cameron Hamilton to lead FEMA, the former Navy SEAL fired last year after defending FEMA. The last remaining passengers on a cruise ship hit by a deadly hantavirus outbreak have disembarked, boarded flights to more than 20 countries to go into quarantine. A French woman, the latest to be confirmed as affected, an American suspected of being infected. I'm Barbara Schwartz on the Texas State Network, TSN.
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5: Here's your KSST KRVA FM weather. Some showers and thunderstorms hanging around until about noon today. We'll clear up in the afternoon. We have that cold front moving through. Fairly cool today. We're staying in the mid-70s. Overnight, we'll clear up, our low in the upper 50s, warming up to about 80 with sunshine on Tuesday and Wednesday. I'm meteorologist Steve Hamilton on KSST and KRVA-FM.
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3: From Globe Life Field in Arlington, and it's the Texas Rangers against the Chicago Cubs, game two of a three-game series. It'll be Jack Leiter on the mound for the Rangers.
4: The 0-2, swing and a miss. Change up a little up, a little in.
5: Two-strike pitch, and that's hit hard. Carry toward the wall. It's gone! And the Rangers score first tonight.
3: Under a base hit. Peterson will score. It's 4-0 Texas. 2-2 delivery. Swing and a miss. He struck him out.
5: And that's thrown to left field, a base hit. And that one is lined into left field. That's a base hit. Makes it 6-0 Rangers.
3: Three balls, two strikes. The payoff pitch. He struck him out swinging. And the Rangers have blanked the Cubs 6-0. The Rangers and Cubs play the rubber game of their three-game series this afternoon at Globe Life Field with Jacob DeGrom on the mound for Texas.
5: Jacob's 2-2 to Suzuki, and he got him

0: to be with you. Game day presented by Yellowwood. The Rangers, if the season ended today, would be in the playoffs. That's how jumbled up the American League is. The Rangers at 19-21 currently hold a playoff spot, and you still got to go out and play the games, but this ungodly tough stretch of games to begin the season has come to an end. The Rangers now are in the phase of their schedule where the winning percentages of the teams that they have ahead of them not nearly as daunting as the teams they face. Now, again, you still got to go out there and play. You got to win the games. But the Rangers at 19-21 in a playoff spot seem to have survived this really rough stretch of the season to begin the year. But the hit came today. The Rangers learned that Nathan Eovaldi would not be making his start due to left side tightness. Nathan Eovaldi is going to get some imaging. We don't know the extent of it. Hopefully it's minor, right? Hopefully, you hear this word a lot, it's a precautionary absence to make sure that the tightness doesn't get any worse. We'll certainly learn more as the night unfolds, or perhaps not until tomorrow. But Jacob Junis is going to make the start instead. Junis has been a reliever for the Rangers, but this is a guy with more than 100 career starts at the big league level. He's not expected to give the team a starting pitcher's length of work. It's going to be a bullpen game for the Rangers, but Jacob Junis will be the guy who gets the nod. As we welcome in Dave Raymond and Eric Nadel, guys, you know that these things are going to happen, right? You know that five starters aren't going to make every single start, but when it's Nathan Eovaldi, it maybe feels a little bit differently. We all love when this guy takes the mound because of the way he goes about his business. Hopefully nothing major here, and the Rangers can do what other teams have done to them recently, and that's execute a bullpen game.
1: You know, Nathan has had two incredible starts in a row against the Yankees, and we were really looking forward to him allowing that momentum to build, continue to do what he did against the Yankees, you know, facing a lineup here that scores about a run less per game than the Yankees do. But, you know, hopefully it's short. Hopefully he makes his next turn, and we'll find out whether the Rangers have to call somebody up to replace him or whether this is just a little of a blip on the screen.
2: Yeah, it's one of those things, right? We don't – the game has evolved in such individual night games based on the starter as much. Draw at the box office. You'd say, oh, it's a Nolan Ryan start. I'm heading out. That said, with Eovaldi, it is for me. In fact, I got up this morning. I was talking to my son at breakfast this morning. Hey, team's won two in a row, two really good wins against the Cubs. You got Eovaldi going today. Maybe something starts happening now for this team. So I was really looking forward to it. That was a bit of a shocker today to find out that he wasn't going. But, yeah, to your point, Jared, the Rangers have seen this bullpen day concept used against them a lot recently and fairly effectively. So maybe something starts happening now for this team. So I was really looking forward to it. That was a bit of a shocker today to find out that he wasn't going. But, yeah, to your point, Jared, the Rangers have seen this bullpen day concept used against them a lot recently and fairly effectively, so maybe they can turn that thing around.
1: You know, and the Rangers have had the best bullpen in the league. You know, the bullpen ERA for Texas is about a half a run lower than anybody else's. So at least you have that going for you. The guys that are going to run out there tonight have all been going really well. One thing that interests me, Arizona really hits lefties well. They have some of the best numbers in the league as a team against lefties. Corbin Carroll has ridiculous reverse splits where he hits lefties better than righties, even though he's a left-handed batter. So I'm just wondering how much Skip is going to concentrate on his right-handers rather than the
0: being the best in the league. Well, they didn't give up any runs over the weekend. The starters didn't give up any runs. 20 straight scoreless innings for the Rangers. Their longest such stretch since July of last year. The longest scoreless streak in the AL this year, 26 innings. The Yankees and the Athletics. The Rangers will try and extend that streak with this bullpen game tonight. What stood out to you guys about the Rangers' pitching success against the Cubbies?
2: Well, part of it was Jack Leiter getting into but then out of a lot of trouble and seeing another team struggle with runners on base or in scoring position, because we've seen the other side of it so often. So that, to me, that's really what struck out this weekend. And then yesterday was such an old-school game, the way you get seven innings from a starter, very dominant from DeGrom, and then your closer goes two innings, and it wasn't even a type of thing where it was all that base or in scoring position, because we've seen the other side of it so often. So that, to me, that's really what struck out this weekend. And then yesterday was such an old-school game, the way you get seven innings from a starter, very dominant from DeGrom. And then your closer goes two innings. And it wasn't even a type of thing where it was all that noteworthy in a way to me, because that's what Lats does. It felt awesome. It was like the mid-80s were back or something.
1: Yeah, I wondered about that, too. You know, you think back on relievers like Willie Hernandez, who threw 130 or 140 innings in a season when he won the MVP and the Cy Young Award, or Goose Gossage, Raleigh Fingers, those guys, they all threw over 100 innings in a season, and the way you do that is by throwing two and sometimes even three innings. I wonder if maybe Jacob Lats stays in this role if he winds up throwing 100 innings this year, which is extremely rare these days.
2: He seems like the kind of guy who could. Man, that would be so cool if he brought back that type of closer role again. But he's great. Now, left-hander, and maybe we'll be down.
0: They're basically saying, here, we're going to throw the straight ball in the strike zone, hit it, and teams aren't doing that. It's been really impressive and fun to watch.
2: Yeah, well, it's also interesting because Eovaldi, that's not what he's been using. He's been using more of the curveball. And so anyway, but we'll see today. I'm sure we'll see a lot of four-seam fastballs today.
1: Yeah, Jacob DeGrom certainly overpowered people with his four-seam fastball yesterday, but Leiter had problems controlling his. When he did get it over, he was effective with it, though.
0: All right, fellas, appreciate it.
1: Thanks.
0: All right, you betcha. All right, we'll see if you guys can get our Yellowwood trivia question as we try and put you to the test tonight. All right. Rafael Palmeiro on this date 23 years ago joined the 500 Home Run Club. It was Mother's Day back in 2003 on this date. Who are the three left-handed hitters who have joined the 500 Home Run Club since Rafi did it? Get you the answers coming up. And next, we got to talk about Josh Young. He remains on a heater. Back-to-back three-hit games. He's doing it in all different ways. We hear from Josh, and we break it down with Mert next. Rangers Game Day on RSN is presented by Yellowwood Brand Pressure Treated Pine. If it doesn't have this yellow tag, you don't want it. And by the City of Arlington. Turn game day into an Arlington getaway.
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4: 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They're jogging in L.A. But take it from the chopper. Hey, the chopper, yeah, that's me.

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2: Here's your KSST KRVA FM weather. Some showers and thunderstorms hanging around until about noon today. We'll clear up in the afternoon. We have that cold front moving through. Fairly cool today. We're staying in the mid-70s. Overnight, we'll clear up, our low in the upper 50s, warming up to about 80 with sunshine on Tuesday and Wednesday. I'm meteorologist Steve Hamilton on KSST and KRVA-FM.
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8: All right, Josh, one of the things that really stands out about your performance this year, two-strike hitting. You've been the best two-strike hitter in the league statistically, and one of the things the guys remarked yesterday, your second at bat, you get a two-strike hit. The pitch before the hit, you laid off a curveball, and it's not just that you didn't swing, but it looked like such a comfortable take. What are you thinking before the pitch, and then as you see the pitch, like what do you remember about this pitch right here from Edward Cabrera?
9: I mean, the big thing is knowing that pitchers kind of with two strikes, they want to go for chase under, so I'm doing everything I can to keep my eyesight on the top rail, and when I say top rail, top of the zone, and trying not to do too much. And knowing that pitchers kind of want to go below, so doing everything I can to make sure I get pitches to pop up. And when I see that pitch kind of pop and go down, I mean, the last three games, I felt like I did a bad job of it. I was letting my hips open up, and I was just trying to stay on a line, meaning with my hips going forward. That way I can shut down if I need to. And when I saw that pitch not pop up, it was just a shutdown.
8: Why or how are you better able to stick to a plan this year and have the results you've had?
9: I mean, results make everything a little bit easier. But that's just it, is taking each pitch, each at bat. It's got a life and history of its own. So just trying to play one pitch at a time. And even if I do chase or whatever, having my self-talk, having my little releases to just let it go and move on to the next one. And I feel like I've been doing a decent job of it.
8: Are you preparing any differently this year? Are there different things that you're focusing on to help with your preparation and to develop the plan that you have when you step in the box?
9: It's mainly just being intentional with everything. Like, I do my homework for sure, but when it comes to routines, making sure everything's intentional, making sure that when I'm doing stuff, and I feel like sometimes you start going through the motions a little bit, and it's just like a little, like, get back on track, be a little bit more intentional. But, yeah, just trying to be intentional with everything I do.
8: All right, your home run on Saturday was to right center field. You've done such a great job of slugging to the opposite field, the opposite field gap. You have a home run to center field. What's the key to having success without necessarily pulling the baseball?
9: I mean, I'm just trying to touch it. That's it. Literally just trying to touch it, especially when I get to two strikes. I'm just trying to make contact. And fortunately, I've had a couple balls leave the yard. But it's not trying to do too much because it's easy for me. I've done it for a long time. Go up there trying to pull the heater. And especially when I get to two strikes, it's just like, just touch it and then let whatever happens happen.
10: There you go. That was my conversation with Josh Young. Yesterday, we bring in David Murphy. Murph, first of all, welcome back. Second of all, how about this Josh Young guy? He is having an outstanding season, second in the American League in batting average so far. He's got multiple hits in 11 of his last 22 games. For a team that has struggled a little bit offensively, he's been a constant presence. And we look at Josh Young with two strikes, best hitter in baseball, the sixth best slug. And the thing that stands out to me, you look at last year versus this year with two strikes, the chase rate. His chase rate's dropped almost 13% with two strikes. He's really putting himself in a better position to succeed.
11: Yeah, he really is. And I think if you look at that chase rate, it goes back exactly to what he talked about. With two strikes, he's just trying to touch it. If you're trying to do a ton of damage and hit the ball out of the ballpark with two strikes, odds are that you're going to take a really big swing, bigger than you need to. You can do that early in the count, right? You can swing and miss. And I don't even want to get into the whiff rate, because if you do the little things right, if you're just trying to touch it, if you don't chase, then the swing and miss won't happen as much. I also love hitters. He's using the whole field, and I think the reason that he's doing that is because he's not getting beat out front with the off speed, and that's been a dramatic difference too. He is, compared to last year, he is crushing breaking balls. He's crushing anything that is not a fastball. He's on the fastball as well, but he's seeing the big swings. If you're not chasing in, you're going to get yourself good pitches to hit. He's got the right approach. And we talked about going to the opposite field, but actually his pull rate in the air is 2% higher than it was last year. It's right around major league average. So he is just turning into the complete hitter that the Rangers knew he could be when they drafted him.
10: It's a pretty comprehensive breakdown right there, Murph. You came ready to roll. Hey, I want to ask you about this. Just because a guy's in the lineup, you know, we think, oh, you know, it's binary. He's either healthy or he's not. But the reality is, you know, the minute these guys step on the field for game one of the regular season, they're dealing with something. But with Josh, 2 years ago, he had the broken bone after he was hit by Phil Maton, came back later in the year, clearly wasn't the same. Last year, dealt with the calf, and it seemed like he was dealing with stuff throughout the year, but he wanted to be in the lineup. I'm not saying he's perfectly healthy right now. You know, all you guys deal with stuff, but it does seem like he's as healthy as he's been since maybe 2023. How valuable is that to just being able to go out and perform against the best pitching in the world?
11: 100%, because there's those times, especially, say, after an off day, when your body feels like it does on opening day, and you're like, man, I need to ride this good feeling, and I need to take advantage of this and get two or three hits while my body feels great, because there's days when it's going to be a grind. So, yes, he looks healthy. He also looks like he's in a great place mentally. He sounded like it from that interview, and obviously he proved himself true. You know, it proved that to be true, because if you start the season the way that he did, he didn't get a hit in March, and then you're having to battle back. I think I'm impressed by such a quick turnaround. You can play catch up, but usually it's gradual, and he turned this thing around in a hurry.
10: All right, Murph, time now for our home run picks. Broadcasters leading the fans 5-4. Fans got a point yesterday with the Evan Carter home run. Man of Charity 530, going with Josh Young, the guy we were just talking about. You're leading it off for the broadcasters this week. Who are you going with?
12: Let's start the fight. Let's go with Brandon Nimmo. He's the leadoff man, and I feel like he's going to go deep.
10: All right, Murph, appreciate it.
12: All right, thanks, Jared.
10: All right, time now for the answers to our Yellowwood trivia question. The three lefties who have joined the 500 home run club since Rafael Palmeiro did it 23 years ago today. All right, let's see if you were able to get all three. Ken Griffey Jr., Jim Thome, and David Ortiz, the correct answers there. Who's going to be the next lefty? Maybe Bryce Harper? I guess we'll have to wait and see. When we come back, we're going to hear from Skip Schumacher as we kick off the Rangers and the Diamondbacks from the Globe.
0: More Ranger Baseball next, after a word from these sponsors.
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10: Rangers Game Day on RSN is presented by Yellowwood Brand Pressure Treated Pine. If it doesn't have this yellow tag, you don't want it. Rangers and Diamondbacks beginning a three-game series. Nathan Eovaldi's supposed to start. He's scratched. Jacob Junis going to start in his place. Eovaldi dealing with left side tightness. And to talk about it more, here's Eric Nadel with Rangers manager Skip Schumacher.
23: The Diamondbacks are here. Their record almost exactly the same as yours. What stands out about them?
24: Well, they have a really good defense. They have a really good pitching staff, and what they do really well is run the bases. You know, they always have elite infield and outfield defense, but they will burn you if you let them. So Dave McKay, the first base coach, is arguably the best base running coach in the game, outfield defense as well. So he'll expose us if we don't tighten things up. They bunt. They do the small things as well. So we got to make sure that we cover everything before we head on out there.
23: You know, we don't talk about coaches that much. Was he coaching in St. Louis when you played there?
24: He was, yeah. He was in St. Louis for a number of years. Started with Oakland when Tony was over there, Tony La Russa. So he's been in the game over 40 years, coaching first base. So he knows what he's doing, and we got to make sure we don't get exposed.
23: Michael Soroka on the mound. This was a guy who burst onto the scene in a very big way. He's had all kinds of injury problems. What did he have going when he was at his best?
24: Well, he's still pretty good right now. He's got a 95-mile-an-hour sinker that we got to get above or underneath the ball to make sure we don't hit it into the ground. He has a really good slider as well to, you know, kind of tunnel these two pitches. And he throws strikes. He's a strike thrower. So we got to make sure that we get him, you know, kind of push him off of us if we're right-handed. And then make sure we don't chase off the plate if we're left-handed. So getting him off the ground is going to be the key to the game tonight.
23: We understand that Nathan Eovaldi isn't pitching tonight. What's going on with Nathan?
24: He came in with some left side tightness, so we're getting some doctors to look at it right now. We don't really know the extent of it, so hopefully we have more information later. So we're going to go bullpen day to day, and we'll open up with Junis.
23: Do you basically plan out the whole game when you're doing a bullpen game like this, or you really just have to play it by ear?
24: Yeah, you always have a plan, but, you know, very rarely do guys go two innings and six outs right away. So you have to kind of play the what-if game and kind of line up as much as you can and match up as best you can with left-right and, you know, kind of righty lanes, lefty lanes. But also you don't want to burn or overexpose guys as well. We only have so many guys that can throw multiple innings today, so that's another adjustment we're going to have to make.
23: And that's today's Skip Schumacher Show.
10: All right, well, you heard it from Skip. Jacob Junis starting his 117th career start. Opposing hitters this year batting just 143 against him. He tries to lead the Rangers in their 20-inning scoreless streak to the field against the Diamondbacks. The first game of a three-game series. Rangers trying to make it three straight wins. The Rangers and the D-backs coming.

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